All right, you are listening to KMNR 89.7 FM broadcasting out of Rolla, Missouri. This is actually my first show. I'm a bit nervous actually, but yeah, so my DJ name is DJ Exodus. This show is called Garden of Eden. It's kind of like a biblical kind of, like, I don't know, like a biblical theme. Today I'm gonna be playing basically just kind of like vintage 80s to 90s. The playlist that I originally wanted to play started out kind of like punk, and then it's more, I don't know, it kind of changed. But yeah, let's just get started.

0: All right. So those first four songs I played were Age of Consent by New Order, Incinerate by Sonic Youth, Only a Shadow by The Cleaners from Venus. It's kind of a weird name. And then Swinging Party by The Replacements. And also, guess who's here?
1: Hey, it's Abdad. How are y'all doing? Had to be here for the first show.
0: That's all we got.
1: Hope y'all are doing good out there.
0: Yeah. I do have some automation. I don't want to do it. Should I just wait?
1: Programming, you mean?
0: Oh, programming, not automation. Do we do it now?
1: Sure.
0: Hey, everyone, take a vote right now.
1: This just in. I think they're voting do it now.
0: Ah, man. Okay.
1: It's up to you.
0: I'll do it.

Hey guys, do you live to play in the pit? Well, I do, and today I'm going to give you a few tips to get the best out of your mosh pit. First, pick up your fallen comrades. When somebody falls, stop for a moment, pick them up and toss them back in. If you find a lost item, hold it above your head, never throw it. Remember, playing the sideline comes with responsibility. You're the last defense between the real men and the wimps. Always learn the basics. There's a fine line between a fist fight and a mosh pit. Know when the pit starts and finishes. It's not any fun to mosh with the air. And finally, respect the venue staff. Otherwise, they'll throw you out. This PSA is brought to you by the DJs at KMNR 89.7 FM, Rolla, Missouri. Mosh safely, my friends. Okay.

0: All right. So the last three songs, I think, that I played was Tugboat by Galaxy 500. That was actually my alarm song. Like, it was my alarm for, like, the first few days of class. But I kind of got sick of hearing it, so it's not anymore. Now it's a Homer Let the Barts Out.
1: What is that?
0: It's like, Homer Let the Barts Out. Do, do, do, do, do. Wait, yeah. Maybe I should play it at the end.
1: Maybe.
0: Hey, yeah. It's appropriate for on air. I can play it.
1: Oh, my God.
0: And then then I played
1: I'm wildin'.
0: Allison by Slow Dive, and then Pictures by Mojave 3. And I put that in that order because when Slow Dive broke up in 1995, then they made Mojave 3, and I didn't know that, and I liked both of the bands. And then I found out one day, and I was like, oh, wow. I mean, no wonder. So, yeah. So, next I have The Sundays and Sonic Youth again. And then, yeah, you'll just have to figure it out yourself after that. Sorry. But, yeah.

All right. So those last two songs, I don't remember if I already told you them, but I played I Feel by the Sundays from, I forget what album it is, but it's the one with the really creepy baby doll on the front. And I was just saying how I really hate that album cover, but the more I look at it, I think it's growing on me. And then then I played Teenage Riot by Sonic Youth. I really played that song a lot this summer. Same with Incinerate by Sonic Youth. Shout out my curly redhead friend Haley for... Can I name drop? Oh. Well, shout out my curly redhead friend Haley for putting me on Incinerate. After I do my little Science in the Sea programming, I'm going to play Spit on a Stranger by Pavement, Between the Bars by Elliot Smith, and then Northern Sky by Nick Drake. And if we have more time, which I don't think we will, maybe I'll play another Elliot Smith song, but we won't have time, so don't get your hopes up. But yeah, here's Science in the Sea.

Exploring Science in the Sea. You don't have to be anywhere near an ocean storm to feel its power. Big waves can travel far across the ocean, causing damage thousands of miles from the storm itself. These waves are called swells. They're much longer from one peak to the next than typical waves.

0: They can reach monstrous heights close to a storm, but they calm down as they move away from it. The waves are created by winds inside a storm. They push the water, building peaks. Individual waves overlap, creating even bigger waves. The waves can organize themselves into smooth, evenly spaced groups. Scientists recently analyzed the swells produced by storms in 2023 and 24. They used measurements made by a satellite that studies the surfaces of both the oceans and bodies of fresh water. It takes images of the surface and uses a laser altimeter to measure its height. The scientists compared the results to those from other satellites dating back to 1991. They found that a storm in the Pacific Ocean in 2024 produced the biggest swells ever seen from space. The average height of the waves was 65 feet. Individual waves could have been much higher, and the waves were up to 3/4 of a mile long. The swell still packed a wallop when it hit the Americas, causing damage and deaths from Canada to Peru. Scientists tracked it as it rippled outward for more than 2 weeks. It ranged from the northern Pacific to the tropical Atlantic, a span of 15,000 miles for some really swell ocean waves. Science in the Sea is available as a weekly podcast at scienceinthesea.org. I'm Holly Brawley.
1: Thanks.

Okay, so I actually lied. The last song I'm going to play is not Nick Drake. I'm going to play Homer Let the Barts Out. And yeah, I'm sorry, Dad. You're going to hate this song, but I just have to. All right, so yeah, I'll get back to the actual stuff.

All right. Sorry, guys, for that. I got to be honest. I don't think I can listen to that whole song. But I guess I'll play one last song. I'll just play Honey. Play Honey by Mariah Carey. Because I'm out of ideas. But, yeah. Basically, bye, guys.

0: I may have broke down and lost all my gullet on Interstate 44, but at least I'm within range of KMNR 89.7 FM, Ralamo. I'm KMNR Noir. My car exploded on the road.
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I'm your host for tonight, Huntress Wizard, and this is The Heart of the Forest.

0: Hello everyone, this is Huntress Wizard, featuring my guest,
1: Jester Juice.
0: Woohoo!
2: How we doing?
0: Very first show, just a little bit nervous. I wanted to cover the last three songs that were played. We had Pangaea Girls' Magic Feeling by Candy Claws, Emergency Turnoff Light by All Natural Lemon and Lime Flavors, and To All the Dancers of the World, A Round Form of Fantasy by Sweet Trip. So the theme for my playlist today is a bit of, it's hard to explain, very summery. Summer feelings and sort of natural environments. For my show, Heart of the Forest, I will be introducing a native insect every week to you, listeners, because they're very important to me. And this is a forest show, so these are my neighbors. The playlist for today is titled Dog Day Cicadas, so sneak peek to the insects we will be covering. Cicadas are very important for the summer ambiance, so I wanted a playlist that kind of represented that feeling.
2: Yeah, and it totally does. It's like digital summer almost. I like the modulations within the music played so far.
0: Yeah, definitely. I've been listening to Emergency Turnoff for ages this summer.
2: So good.
0: There's just a unique sound to it that I haven't... It was a bit hard to find, the digital summer, but I'm very excited to share it with you all. So we will get into our next few songs.
2: Keep it tuned, folks. It's going to be great.

0: Hello, everyone.
1: Hello.
0: We are back. This is Jester Juice and Huntress Wizard, and I will be reading town and campus news for you. We've got a lot of news after that segment, so I'll get into some of the music later. First, we have, well, our only town and campus news first week, so Shred Till You're Dead Skate Jam. Spectrum Skate Co. will host the Shred Till You're Dead Skate Jam at the Rolla State Skate Park on Farrar Drive on October 31st from 2 p.m. to 8 p.m. Ooh. The event features activities for all ages, food vendors, a trunk retreat, and more, with proceeds benefiting the local skate park, its expansion. Wow.
2: Wow.
0: This is really exciting. We've been looking into Spectrum Skate Co. recently.
2: It's on Halloween.
0: Yes, it's on Halloween. We may have to go to that. I'm not going to lie. I don't have a skateboard yet, but I want one.
2: Keyword yet.
0: Town and Campus News is read 5 times daily on the air and is also available on our webpage, kmnr.org. Organizations may submit announcements to be read by filling out our online forms. I'm so excited for that. I can't even.
2: It's going to be cool.
0: Now we have more news. This is our weather news. We have horrible weather next week, at least for me. I'm not ready for it. It's going to be 98 degrees tomorrow as our high, and I believe a low of 72. It will be sunny all week, and pretty much every day is 98 degrees Fahrenheit to 97 degrees Fahrenheit, with lows of 76 to 75. So, not looking forward to that personally. I was enjoying the kind of moderate temperatures. It's like moderately high right now, but
2: I'll have to soak up what's left of me in a sponge and wring it out into a ice container mold.
0: Yeah.
2: The shape of me. In order to bring me back to life after that kind of week.
0: Yeah, no, I'm going to be paced. Paced. Next, we're going to get into some more general news. I'll read an article today from Good News Network. There was a rare sea turtle near death on UK beach, which got a 5,000-mile lift to Texas rehab before returning to Gulf home. Oh, wow. It's a tale of 2 years in the making, including a helicopter ride from Wales to London and a transatlantic flight to Houston for a long-awaited homecoming for a Kemp's Ridley sea turtle, one of the most endangered species in the world. After making the 5,000-mile journey to Texas, Rosie is settling into his new surroundings, while Houston Zoo veterinarian team takes a closer look at his overall health before determining whether he's ready to return to the warm waters of the nearby Gulf of Mexico. He got a full check on all of his organs, eyes, mouth, shell, and flippers, along with x-rays and a CT scan, and only a little bit of pneumonia was detected, so he does appear healthy and active and vigorous now, so that seems like pretty good news. Pretty good news for the endangered species.
2: With pneumonia.
0: Yeah.
2: Just a little, though.
0: He'll be all right. He'll be all right. So, I do like talking about our endangered species and making sure people are aware of their existence. Going over the last 4 songs that we played, that was Through, remastered by 800 Cherries, Trees and Flowers by Strawberry Switchblade, which was one of my favorite bands, Array by In April March, and Tastes Like Honey by Swallow. A little bit less electronic, more acoustic, but definitely still with the ethereal summer vibe that I had. How did you feel about it, Jester Juice?
2: Oh, I liked it a whole lot. I thought that the Array, that was the one that I liked out of those. And I think it's an interesting sound that's being brought onto the radio waves through KM&R, because I've never heard any of these songs before, which is one of my favorite things about listening to music with you, is you always show me cool tunes that you found over time.
0: Yeah. These are definitely some bands that I've grown accustomed to more recently, trying to get with like dream pop or synth pop. So I've been very excited to share them. I have a lot in store for the next few shows. We'll see if I switch it up too much, but.
2: And what is this background track that you have here?
0: This is Exchange by Massive Attack, which is also one of my favorite albums, and I have them on CD.
2: You have it on CD.
0: This is like their interlude, which I thought was just pretty much perfect. It's just a really nice, suave loop. So it's also got a big beetle on the cover, so fitting with our insect theme. Anyways, we'll get into the last few songs for this hour. I hope you had a great time listening. And at the end, we will reveal our insect and discuss a little bit more about them. So,
2: woo, I can't wait.
0: Keep it tuned.

0: 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This is Huntress Wizard featuring
1: Jester Juice.
0: And those were my last three songs for the night. That was Dewy Roses by Pitcher 56, Clouds by Saibo Mato, and I believe it's Glide by Lily Choo Choo. So, fun fact about that song, that last song, it is from a fake musician from a movie. So, What Remains of Lily Choo Choo is a Japanese movie that I have watched about an hour and 30 minutes of because it's really long, but it's also very experimental and aesthetically pleasing. So, definitely check it out if that's what you're into. And finally, for my last segment, we will be talking about our insect, the Dog Day Cicada. So, Dog Day Cicadas or annual cicadas are the most common guys you guys hear throughout the summer. They are loud and I wouldn't say they're annoying. I quite like their ambience. So I wanted to get into their specific details. So their scientific name is Neotibicin canicularis. They are often the black and green colored cicadas you frequently see throughout the months of July and August. They don't really eat as adults, but when they're younger, they eat tree sap, so that's why they always hang out in trees. That's also where their eggs are laid, too. What's interesting about cicadas is that periodical cicadas are the longest living insects because they burrow underground for about 15 to 17 years. However, annual cicadas also burrow underground when they are nymphs, so they will be dormant for like 2 to 5 years before they emerge, and then they only really stick around as adults for about 4 to 6 weeks. So a little bit short-lived for their winged times, but some apparently works for them. What I wanted to talk about too with their name is Dog Days, which I found interesting, is based on the stars. So the reason that the summer months are called Dog Days is because of the prominence of the star Sirius. Sirius is also known as the Alpha Canis Majoris star, which is the alpha of the Greater Dog Constellation, and it is the brightest star due to its proximity to Earth, and it is one that you'll see frequently in the summer months. And it was also attributed to dog days, so fatigue and the lethargy that comes with the hotter months, and it's got such a burning presence that many of the ancient societies felt that it was the cause of that. So I think cicadas are definitely one of the most notable insects for the summer months, but also just the loudest, the most involved. They do contribute to our ecosystem. They prune when their eggs are laid on twigs and branches, they prune them whenever those branches fall apart or whenever those eggs hatch. And then also when the nymphs burrow into the soil after being hatched, they aerate the soil. So while their contributions are a little bit smaller than maybe some of our others, such as like our decomposers, they're still really cool. I did want to play just a little bit of cicada ambience for you all, just so you can get a feel for the vibes we have going on this summer, if you haven't already heard. I always think it's funny, we're about to watch a movie this Wednesday, which is The End of Evangelion, and if you didn't know that
2: it's not the movie, it's Evangelion 1.0.
0: Oh, we're watching one that I haven't seen.
2: Yeah, but it does recap the series and then go into like an alternate continuity. But I'm glad you brought that up.
0: It is really funny. A cicada shout out is throughout the TV show or anime Evangelion, there is just blasting sounds of cicadas. So here's kind of like what that might sound like. It honestly drowns out some of the characters speaking too. They have that warble. But we'll keep this on just for a little bit while we end the show out, just like Evangelion. The next show we have coming up is another show that I am a part of, which is the Wizarding Talk Show. I'm very excited to speak with my fellow wizards, as I am Huntress Wizard. This was The Heart of the Forest, and I was incredibly excited to share all of this music with you all, so We will get into the wizarding talk show soon when my fellow wizards appear. However, whatever method they take for transportation, unknown to me. So, that's all from me. Thank you all for tuning in.

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1: We interrupt this story with some breaking news about the time. 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

0: 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The Wizards of Ooh.
1: It's the Wizards of Ooh.
2: We're back.
0: The Wizards of Ooh. How is everybody doing?
1: Fantastic. Are you guys? Can you guys hear me?
0: Talk. I'm going to check your levels.
1: Check. Oh,
2: quietest
1: wizard. Hello?
0: Oh.
1: This thing's not even plugged in.
0: Oh.
3: Oh, it's a little mic on the floor. What the heck? Sick.
2: Oh, there you go.
0: Okay. Okay. I don't know.
2: We're having technical difficulties.
0: I'm the difficulty.
3: We figured it out.
2: It's all good.
0: Oh, we have so many tabs open. There's so many. For everybody who's listening, including probably my mom. I don't remember.
3: Hi, Mom.
0: Hi, Mom.
2: DJ Prismo Mom.
0: Hello, DJ Prismo Mom. That's me. You guys should call. Don't call. Text. At 504-656-6735, or if you're bad at numbers, 504-6-KM&R-DJ, or if you're even worse at listening, because I am too, it's at the bottom of our website at KM&R.org.
3: We should do another introduction since...
0: Since now you're a full-fledged adult.
3: Yes!
2: I am the newest wizard, Huntress Wizard.
1: Oh, your levels are kind of low. Speak more.

0: Huntress Wizard?
1: Yeah, there you
0: testing?
1: Go.
0: Testing?
1: Yeah.
2: You were, yeah. You were still really green. Anyway.
0: I'm so green! Huntress Wizard is green, for real.
2: Yeah? Twin in the corner?
3: The Cosmic Owl?
2: Heck yeah.
3: In the flesh?
4: In the flesh.
2: Like, in the normal way?
3: What?
4: Cosmic flesh.
3: What? Cosmic flesh, yeah.
1: I'll tell you about it later. It's a new inside joke I'm trying to start.
3: So okay, good. Okay.
4: And it is I, MC Existential.
2: And it's me, DJ Prismo, again. Yay!
4: So, how was everybody's summer? Oh, actually, yeah, introduce yourself, too. We have a...
2: Oh, yeah. We have a twin of mine. We have a... Wait, a guest.
3: A wizard
2: again.
3: Wife.
1: Get in there, twin.
5: Hello. Hey, what's up? It's me.
6: Hey.
5: My name's Molly. I'm just here for today.
1: I'm just here. Anyway, does anybody have any fun stuff to say, or do we pull from the box?
3: I think we're all a little rusty. Maybe we pull from the box and get the creative juices flowing.
4: Oh, yeah.
0: I'm honored.
1: Oh, there's a whole bunch. there's not just that one. And we have a whole bunch of blanks, so hopefully there will be new questions this season.
4: Yes.
1: Look at all these blanks.
4: For those of you who are new to the show, this box has been passed down from generation to generation. I'm assuming generation to generation. So there's questions in this box of ours that other wizards have asked from the past to the future.
0: Yes.
3: The relic.
4: Yes.
0: Yes. Our first box question is, everything predetermined or do we have free will?
4: Starting off deep. Okay.
0: Yeah.
2: I have a lot of opinions about this, but I'd rather hear your guys' opinions first.
3: I would say we have free will. I think that things happen for a reason, but a lot of that comes from free will. Okay, actually, let me backtrack and change my opinion, actually. I think that life is like a mix between the two, because I think manifestation is real. Like today, me and my wizard wife were talking about, like, cat scratching cardboard boxes that were like in the shape of a turntable and a laptop. We were talking about that like a couple nights ago, and then we go to a grocery store, and in like the just home goods section, they had those exact two things.
0: That's crazy.
3: And we were like, well, now we have to buy them.
0: Oh, yes.
3: And now our cats go to work and spin sick beats.
4: Sick.
3: So I think yes and no. I think manifestation exists, but, like, that's kind of your free will turning into something real, personally.
4: Huntress Wizard, do you want to go?
0: I don't know how I feel about determinism and free will. I feel like, personally, I'd like to believe in free will. I don't like feeling confined by space-time, but I feel like that was... My schedule's too messy for all that right now, and I'm not ready for...
2: Too many things to do, not enough space for thoughts.
0: Yeah, not enough space for thoughts. So, I'm letting it ride.
3: Let it ride!
4: I kind of agree that it's like a yin and yang. It's like a push and pull to free will and, like, randomness, right? Because you can control yourself, but you can't control what happens in your environment, you know? Like, in the sense that, like, I can't control the air in the room.
3: I can't control the weather.
4: Right.
1: Yeah. I'm sure if you used all of your brain, I bet you could. Figure it out. Become the realest wizard there is.
4: True.
0: Tap in.
4: Yeah. Like, there's, like, an infinite universe, a quantum you, and then you can, like, you know, hit a certain amount of that quantum you. You know what I mean? Like, I have the free will to raise my hand high up in the air. I can lower it a little bit, or I can lower it even more. Yeah, okay. So,
3: for those listening.
4: I'm not saluting anything. I'm not.
2: Our visual listeners, don't pay any attention to that. For everybody else, continue on as if everything was normal.
4: But, I mean, there's a little bit of, like, time manipulation and time travel. Like, I can predict what I'm going to do in the next couple seconds to a certain extent, right? Like, I'm going to lift one finger in like Eiffel 5 tower. Seconds.
0: Yeah, yeah.
3: Yeah.
1: Like right
0: thinking
1: now.
0: Thinking really hard.
4: Like 1, 2, 3, 4, 5. Oh, I lifted my finger up in the air, right?
0: Right.
4: So, like, there's a degree of control that I have, but then, you know, it gets a little weird. So, it's a good back and forth.
1: What are your thoughts?
3: Mine?
1: Yeah. Do you have thoughts?
3: No, I have no thoughts, but I will say, I agree with you guys, it's kind of both. And I also agree in manifestation. There are people who, like, you know, go, when they drive to Walmart, they park in a spot that's far away because they believe that they're not going to get better. So if you just believe that in manifestation that you are going to get better, I think it does change your life.
0: Shout out to my wizard wife who parks really far away from every store.
1: But not today.
3: My wizard wife does the exact same thing. I think that that's a trend.
1: I try to park as close as possible, and then I give up after about 5 minutes. One time, I was going to work. I work at the gym, and it was job fair day during the spring. I tried parking for 30 minutes, and then I found one spot, but it had to parallel park, and I tried, and the first try, I missed a little bit, and then there were people behind me, so I left. I just gave up. And then I felt weird about parking at, like, the church that was, like, right across from the gym, so instead I parked at the Estelk.
4: I feel you.
1: I wanted to cry so bad. My thoughts on predestination and free will, they're kind of mixed, because I feel like if you think too hard in one direction, then you start thinking that the one is right. So, like you can, like, if you think about predestination as, like, as vast as the topic can be, you can still have free will in it at the same time. But then at the same time, I think, like, there's so much free will that what if you pick the exact same things that you're already predestined to do? I think way too hard about it. And I'm like, you know what? If I just don't think about it, it's not a problem.
0: That's how joining philosophy club kind of feels. You go in and you're like, I want to think more, and then you think more, and it's like, I want to think less.
4: My brain hurts.
1: Twin, I already have chronic anxiety. I don't need no more thoughts in there.
3: We spend a lot of time thinking on the show.
1: Thinking?
0: Pondering.
1: I barely
0: know her.
3: Pondering, yes. Pondering the orb.
1: Oh my gosh, I miss the orb.
0: Rip the orb.
1: R.I.P.
3: R.I.P. the orb.
1: R.I.P. the orb. I feel like every time that I think of the orb, I think of your father, the Lich King.
3: Oh, rest in peace. Yeah.
1: Rest in peace. Yeah. When will we ever see him again?
3: I don't know. I miss my dad.
1: Oh my gosh. I hope all of our dads show up whenever we potentially get baby wizards. Sorry, Elle. Sure. You're not old enough yet.
0: No.
1: But you will be one day.
3: Yes.
4: Shout out to our wizard fathers.
1: Shout out to our wizard fathers. Yeah, shout out to DJ Bufo.
4: Yes.
1: Abracadan.
4: Abracadan.
1: The Lich King. Shout out.
0: Rip goats.
1: R.I.P. They all graduated and have big kid jobs now.
3: Yeah.
1: This is depressing.
4: Grow so fast.
1: They grow up so fast.
4: Do we have another question?
0: We totally do. Within a similar vein, kind of, what is your dream life? So, moving on from our predetermined fates.
1: Oh, shoot, dang it. Sorry.
3: My dream life is pretty simple. Lots of cats in my tower.
0: Oh, yeah.
3: Lots of them. A good paying job that I enjoy, because if you love what you do, you never work a day in your life.
1: Why did you turn, like, from New York?
3: I never work a day in your life. I just imagine my wizard wife's mom saying that, and she's got, like, a New Jersey accent.
1: Yeah.
4: Jersey.
3: Yeah. And then being somewhere where there's an ocean, that would be like,
0: that's a good pick.
3: That would be good.
4: You're gonna be at Jersey Shore?
3: Maybe like not so crowded.
4: Less Guido too.
3: probably more like, well, I mean, I'm accepted an offer in North Carolina, so it's pretty close.
1: Hey, yo.
3: Pretty close to.
4: Shout out to you. Let's go.
3: The beach. So.
1: The beach. Me when I'm beaching it.
4: That's a big move. That's a good one.
3: It's a big move, but we'll see.
4: I'm happy for you. That's awesome.
3: Thank you.
4: We were talking about North Carolina.
3: Yeah.
4: The last function. That was fun.
1: Carolina. Yeah. Tales, California, yes. Somewhere greener.
3: What does your perfect life look like?
4: Mine? I mean, in the near, like, 5-year plan future, maybe, like, a a PhD, hopefully, or something like that.
1: Heck yeah.
3: Heck yeah.
4: And then working in, like, a lab where

0: like an observatory.
1: Dr. Existential.
0: Yeah.
2: Dr. Yeah.
0: But,
3: Dr.
0: You know,
3: Wizard.
1: Dr. Kinda cool. Wizard Existential.
0: It'd be kind of cool to, like, go explore space, if that's possible.
1: Heck
0: like,
1: yeah.
0: That'd be kind of cool.
3: There is still time to explore space.
0: Yes, yes.
1: If you can't explore space, there's always the ocean.
3: True.
1: Bestie is not explored very good.
3: No.
0: True, true.
1: Every time that somebody's, like, put up a poll, would you rather explore space or the ocean, I always choose space because if I'm in the ocean, I'm probably going to end up dead because it's such a mystery down there.
0: So, I have a question then, a side tangent question.
1: Okay. Spill the tea, sis.
0: If you could never, like, die or perish or anything like that,
1: mm-hmm.
0: Would you opt into, like, floating throughout space for, like, the rest of time?
1: No, it's too cold.
0: Too cold? Like, it wouldn't hurt you.
1: It's too cold.
0: Yeah.
2: I feel like I'd be bored.
0: Mm. I mean, you would probably go through, like, endless voids for a long while, but, like, you get to see stuff that most people never get to see.
2: I'd rather explore the ocean.
0: Yeah.
2: I think, because
3: I'd also rather explore the ocean.
2: I feel like there's more to see.
0: Cool to go through like a black hole or a supernova.
1: I
0: wouldn't mind being
1: space
0: like
1: would be fun, but space is too cold. I'm a very temperature climate controlled being.
0: Okay.
1: Like you know how you have to have a whole bunch of special stuff whenever you own a reptile?
0: Mm-hmm.
1: I'm like that.
0: You're a reptile.
1: Yeah, pretty much.
0: You're cold blooded?
1: Sometimes. Sometimes I run really hot, sometimes I run really cold.
0: Gotcha.
1: I need a climate controlled environment and space is just not it.
0: I feel you.
3: No heating and cooling systems up there?
1: No HVAC.
3: Man.
0: Now, if you could bring HVAC with you.
1: See, oh, easy.
3: Yeah.
2: But at that point, you're just like an astronaut.
0: Yeah.
3: Well,
1: I'm
3: spaceship.
1: An astronaut. You're the moon.
2: Oh, my gosh. Can we have a karaoke segment, please?
1: Yes.
0: We need to.
1: Absolutely.
2: Oh, my gosh.
1: Careless Whisper?
2: Oh my
1: when
2: gosh.
1: Is the next Careless Whisper?
3: That was devious. Wait, that was so good.
2: Oh my gosh.
1: We need to do a karaoke.
2: There is literally nothing stopping us from doing that.
0: We can do karaoke
2: right
0: night,
2: now.
0: Yeah.
2: Like, there's literally nothing stopping us from
0: I'm
2: doing
0: down.
2: That right
1: tonight,
2: now.
1: Tonight the music seems so loud. I wish that we could lose this crowd.
0: That was like a Valentine's Day event, though.
2: Yeah.
0: What's like the next big event where we can like
1: Halloween?
0: Like the next function.
1: We could ask MC Zilch.
0: Uh huh. Or like Bob the Builder or something like that to set up something at the next event.
1: Yes.
0: Like you know, instead of just walking around and chatting and you know sipping on your stuff, like we can have like karaoke going on too.
1: For
2: that could
1: real.
2: Be fun.
1: Please, that would be so fun.
3: I'm surprised we don't have karaoke
0: I'm trying
3: as
0: to push
3: often.
0: That.
1: Hold on, I need to. I don't think Twin Check Slack. But I'm going to message MC Zilch.
0: Okay.
1: Because she seems like the person to ask.
3: I think she checks Slack. I don't know.
2: I'll message Bob the Builder.
1: Karaoke
3: he
1: night win.
3: He definitely checks Slack. He's on there.
0: There's also like Hoppers, but
2: They do it on Thursday nights now,
0: yeah.
2: I think.
0: Okay.
1: Hey, yo.
0: I've been trying to get that going, kind of.
1: I don't think that I'm busy on
2: know.
1: Thursday this
2: you
1: year.
2: You let me know
0: yeah,
2: when.
0: Yeah, yeah, yeah. You gotta do it.
2: Because I'm down.
0: Heck yeah.
1: Tonight the music seems so loud. Sorry. Yeah, no, I'm free on Thursdays.
0: Yes, yes. Let's
1: we
0: do
1: shall
0: it.
1: All gather together.
0: And sing. Sing our hearts out.
1: Oh, my mother says... Hello, and to all the wizards of Ooh, hello. Welcome back to campus.
2: Yay.
0: Thank you, Mama Prismo.
1: I'm going to say thank you, Mommy.
0: You guys never got to answer your question, sorry. Because
1: oh.
0: We went on a side tangent. Shoot. You guys
2: can
0: go
2: you
0: ahead.
2: Refresh the question?
1: Yeah. What's your dream life,
2: okay.
1: I think?
2: Yes.
1: It was something like that. Do you want to go, Twin?
4: Me? Yeah, sure, why not?
1: Oh.
0: Me?
1: Me?
0: Go.
1: Me?
4: Yeah, honestly, I think that a lot of us need to let go of this idea of a dream life because success and happiness looks like a lot of different things.
0: I
4: and
0: agree.
4: I could see
3: Hard
4: myself
3: agree.
4: Being happy in, like, you know, if I went down 80 different routes in my life.
0: Sounds
4: so.
0: Good.
3: It's a good point,
1: valid.
3: GP.
0: The one thing you can't control.
1: Where life freaking takes you, bro. Yeah. I may have the wheel, but I don't have control of the car. I can't push on the gas or the brakes. I'm just steering.
4: Have you guys ever seen that one meme and it's like, Jesus, take the wheel? No, not that wheel. That's what that reminds me of.
1: I say that sometimes to my mom and I'm like, but Twin didn't have cars back in his day. How would he know how to drive?
0: He doesn't even have a license.

0: It's okay, guys. I died once and came back. I can drive a car. No!
1: How do you work this thing?
0: It's a stick shift. Oh, what?
2: Oh, no.
0: Oh, do you want to talk about your dream life? I'll go last.
2: Oh, man. I also agree. I feel like there's a lot that could go into a, like, a happy life for me. So I'm not too particularly pressed about what I end up with, but I do have this old lady dream.
0: Yes.
2: Where I want to become like the creepy old lady in horror movies who has like the weird attic that you go explore. It's got jars with stuff in it.
0: As long as we're not doing flowers in the attic.
2: Yeah. Yeah, none of that.
0: Maybe, go for it, Serena.
2: Maybe like, some drawings.
3: Like, are you like pickling stuff or like human remains in the jars?
2: Little creatures, okay, little creatures I find, or like pinning bugs.
0: I'd love to have
2: some pinned bugs up there.
0: I forgot to bring my bugs.
2: Bro.
0: I have a box full of bugs.
2: Wait, no, that's real, though.
0: I have a box full of bugs. Oh, I'm sorry, I didn't mean to interrupt.
2: No, you're good. The bug box it needs to be known.
0: The bug box.
2: Yeah. I just want to have like a creepy old lady attic one day. One day it will be there.
0: What is stopping you?
2: What is the age? I need to be old first.
4: How old?
0: You can LARP.
2: I'm going to build the collection, and I feel like if I reach like a nice, like a 60,
0: I'll start
2: implementing the attic.
0: Or you can LARP.
2: I could LARP being old. I'm not creepy enough yet. I need to get creepier. Yeah. Hitting the old lady voice at all times.
3: By the way, shout out to the old lady in Home Alone 2 who passed away this year.
0: Sad. Why is everybody freaking dying?
3: I know. And then Macaulay Culkin's mom also died too.
2: Oh, that's
3: Catherine
2: crazy.
3: O'Hara. Shout out
0: Get
3: to
0: me out of this timeline.
2: Oh, yeah.
0: Who's in charge of the timelines right now?
3: Somebody else needs to die that we know, but I'm all
0: no comment.
3: Yeah.
0: The views expressed in this program are not those of Cayman or the University of Missouri System or the University of Missouri Board of Curators. If you did not understand that, I said what I needed to say. Yeah. Mood.
3: I didn't specify anybody.
0: It's okay.
2: No, yeah.
0: Actually, I have a theory since, you know, all of the people that have died of recent are 80. I'm so scared that Cher's going to be next on the chopping block.
2: No, I saw that too. Oh, I was like, wait.
4: I think Danny DeVito's getting up there in age too.
0: No! Danny DeVito's a son!
3: Did you see the meme of like Celine Dion sitting on a fence? They're like, get down from there!
2: Yeah, genuinely.
0: Oh,
2: lock them
0: no.
2: up. They need to be taken care of.
4: Put them all in bubbles.
0: Put them in a nursing home.
3: You can't go. Like, Stevie Nicks is really old now.
0: Yeah, oh my Stevie gosh. Really Somebody said too. That if Stevie Nicks dies, it's just like, that'll be it.
3: Yeah, you're going to hear Landslide everywhere.
2: Yeah.
0: Oh my gosh.
2: Too many whammies this year.
0: Oh, too many. Sag. Too many. My dream life, I have like a lot of thoughts about this because I just want to be a little guy. I saw this one meme once. It's like, as like a kid, I want to trade blueberries as currency. And
2: Wait.
0: It's just like, I have a job now. And then you grow up again. It's I want to use blueberries as currency. So basically my dream life, I want a lot of money because I'm going to buy land. I want at like 5 square miles, right? I'm going to make farm. I'm going to have a cattle farm. I want chickens. I want a pond because I love fishing, but I also want to have plants because that is just awesome. And I want to have like my own house with like solar, and then I have my own water, but I don't want to live too far away from civilization because like that's just a pain in the butt. Like I want to live like
4: close enough to like a Walmart.
0: Yeah.
2: Not a,
0: like 30 Walmart minutes from here. Like the nearest like little town. It's great. But like I just want to, you know, live with my forever person and the people that are important in my life, and they can have like their own houses on my land, and we could all just be little guys. I forgot what I was gonna say. Anyway, also for like the people that are close in my life, if I get to that period in time and like they live like with like in the place, so we have like our own little civilization, I want to give them kittens whenever they get married.
2: Wait.
3: Here's your wedding gift.
0: Yeah, here's your wedding gift. Here is a kitten. This is you now.
3: But I'm allergic.
0: Oh well.
2: No.
0: I'll have plenty
2: calls.
0: Of Benadryl. Okay. Just as long as we don't see the Hat Man. My friend Grass saw the Hat Man and said his name is Carrot.
3: Gotcha.
2: Sorry, that one took. That was like
0: Sorry.
2: I took stun damage there. It silenced me. I was gonna say that this weekend I did get to hang out with a kitten for like 5 hours straight, and It is my wizard wife's brother.
0: Hey,
2: and they just found a kitten. Her name is Ronnie, after the witch from Elden Ring. And she is by far the cutest thing I've ever seen, and I'm very maternal towards her. So,
0: as you should be.
2: Fantastic
0: Steal
2: experience.
0: Steal
2: well,
0: the cat.
2: Wait.
0: Allegedly.
1: Growing up, I never lived with a cat, but my sister's got one. His name's Gary.
0: You kind of look like a cat person. You look like you would have, like, a cat, like, that would just, like, come sit up on your shoulder and be like,
1: I'm technically, like, I would rather have a dog, but at this point, I wouldn't mind having either. Like,
0: you just need a companion, so yeah.
4: I have a fantastic question.
1: Go ahead.
4: If you had to pick a familiar, what familiar would you pick?
0: What are the options?
4: It's up to you.
1: Like, any animal?
4: It is up to you. Like, any animal slash little creature, like, that you can think of. Like, what are you picking?
2: This is always a hard one for me. I always switch back and forth between a set of them, and they're like Pokemon for me.
0: I feel like I would like a bird.
4: Yeah.
2: Yeah.
0: Fly like a bird.
2: Wait, 8 down? No.
1: Like a big giant one or like a little like Tweety?
0: Okay, so I love crows, but also having like a bird of prey, that would be really cool.
1: Like an eagle or something.
4: That would be
0: yeah.
1: Cool.
0: Or a falcon. Or like a hawk. Sick. But hear me out. A raven.
1: Okay.
4: Ooh.
0: Ravens are huge.
4: They are.
0: Ravens
4: they are
0: absolutely
4: big birds.
0: Massive. So that would be cool if I just had like, you know, a bigger raven, so then I could be like, pick me up and let's fly.
1: Let's get like Gandalf.
4: Away. Yeah, you do the whole like and then you just fly.
1: I'll see you guys later.
4: Yeah.
0: Or just like a crow so I can give it shiny things and be like, hello. I love you, twin.
4: And then it would go, hello, back to you.
2: Yeah.
0: Have you guys heard crows speaking?
4: Yes. And grackles.
0: They're terrifying.
4: Yeah,
0: it's
4: crazy.
0: So scary. Imagine having like a little animal that has the intelligence of like an 8-year-old and can mimic human speech.
4: Imagine if they like watched a horror movie like over and over again.
0: Oh my gosh, I would probably cry. There would be tears. I would be in the fetal position. I would not want to exist.
4: Oh my gosh.
1: How to Train Your Crow.
2: Go.
0: So, next up on the agenda, we're going to go befriend a murder of crows.
2: We can do that now. We could do that now.
0: Are they out right now?
2: Ooh.
1: It's almost
2: I'm
1: murder.
2: In now as in like within times? The next years.
0: Yes. We,
2: shall
0: could adopt
2: have
0: a murder.
2: Familiars
0: we
2: right could, now.
0: Exactly. I gotta check. What is the time? Okay, we're good to talk for like probably a couple more questions, and then I'll play programming. We have bird note.
4: Ooh. We should.
0: We have a bird note. That's not it. Hold on. Oh my gosh, your wizard wife.
2: My wizard wife.
0: Talking about commune building on the talk show. Yeah, kinda. Yo, kitten mention. That's what she declared. Hold on. Where's the kelp? Here it is. We have an ad council and bird note.
4: Is there a raven or a crow bird note?
0: That's a great question. I don't know. You guys continue talking. I'll look.
4: I think my familiar... Now, I would have to carry around like a bucket, so it would be a little
0: exactly,
4: inconvenient.
0: Yeah.
4: But I think it would be so cool to have like a stingray.
2: Yes. See, I was having this debate with my wizard wife because we were talking about like our favorite animals and what we would have as familiars, and we both agreed that cuttlefish are terrifying and cool.
4: Oh,
2: but
4: that's
2: like
4: a good idea.
2: They will not survive land.
0: What about cuttlefish from Subnautica?
2: Wait, what do those guys look like?
0: They're round.
2: Big and
0: They're
2: round?
0: So round.
4: Well, I'd like to think that, like, if you have a familiar, like, it's able to just float around with you. So,
2: see,
4: like, maybe it's in a
2: aura.
4: Bubble. Like,
0: he's so round. Look at him.
2: That guy, yeah.
0: You can get up to 5 per save file. Look, this is what they look.
2: They're small.
0: Yeah, they start small and then they end up huge.
2: They don't look anything like cuttlefish. They kind of look like seals and octopi at the same time.
0: Yeah, they're just a little guy.
1: So, did you say stingray?
4: Yeah.
1: Like, even after what they did to Mr. Irwin?
4: I think they're misunderstood creatures.
2: Free my boy, he did nothing wrong.
1: Yeah.
4: I actually have a stingray tattoo.
0: I'm not even aware of what's going on. I'm
1: so
0: in the dark.
1: One of my favorite memes is, like, a guy, he's got, like, his fist in front of, like, a stingray. He's like,
2: dude.
1: Steve Irwin's got shooters out here, or something like that.
2: Yeah. That is a really sad case. I don't know.
0: I'm not seeing anything about crows or

0: that's terrible. Ravens. Shout out my crows.
1: I'm seeing a lot of songbirds.
0: Do we have anything
1: and this carnivorous? This word, maybe. I'm seeing this word. I don't know how to say it, but I want to say something else. I'm gonna mute and whisper what I

0: I introduced myself like that the other day because it was the last time I had to do it. And I'm like, you know what? This would be really funny to say that or start it off like it's an AA meeting. Hi, I'm DJ Prismo and I'm an alcoholic. Hey, DJ Prismo.
1: Hey, DJ Prismo.
0: I'm 20 years sober. Here's my 20-year pin. I'm an alcoholic. I probably shouldn't say that out of context.
2: Low-key, though, that is kind of Prismo's vibe.
0: Yeah.
2: Time vibe.
0: Twin does make pickles, so he probably has the patience to make alcohol.
2: I bet, dude.
3: Cosmic Hold on, pickle beast. Hole.
0: What flavor alcohol do you think the Cosmic Owl would drink? Like, canonically.
1: Oh, I was like, what I would drink? Or
0: no.
1: Like my...
3: Your alter ego?
1: My alter ego.
0: Our alter ego.
1: Probably... Well, I'm inclined to say what I would drink, but
0: valid. Allegedly.
1: I feel like we're on the same frequency, but I would say probably like a spritz or like a wine. Yeah, like definitely like a wine, probably.
0: Okay, cool. I feel like Huntress Wizard would make mead.
2: Yeah, I feel like there
1: yeah.
2: has to be
3: that makes
2: some
3: sense,
2: kind
3: yeah.
2: of creation aspect to
0: oh,
2: it.
0: Actually,
2: fully organic.
0: So. Fun fact that I learned one time. This guy, he's like, you can make soda that tastes like Sprite out of pine needles, but you have to make sure it's the right kind of pine tree or else it'll definitely kill you.
2: Oh.
0: But if you put pine needles in like some like carbonated water and whatnot and you let it like sit in like an airtight bottle for like a week, it becomes slightly alcoholic, but it does taste like Sprite. And I'm like, that is so cool.
2: That is pretty tough.
0: I feel like that would be Huntress Wizard type stuff.
2: Yeah, just letting it sit. Just forging for the alcohol.
0: Oh, I found a gnome! I'm not a gnome! I'm not a gnomelin! I'm a gnome!
1: What about you?
0: I don't know.
3: My familiar or my
0: both.
3: Beverage?
1: Both.
3: I'd have like a chimp that skateboards. That'd be kind of cool.
0: Oh my gosh, that's so
2: literally the raddest description yeah. I've heard today.
1: Yeah. That's awesome.
0: What is up, bro?
3: Just like hanging with his arms down, you know.
0: My name's Jor.
3: He's got his like hat like you backwards and stuff like that too. That'd be kind of sick.
2: Super tough.
0: Okay, yeah. But does he wear Vans or Converse?
3: Barefoot.
1: Oh.
3: Yeah.
2: Dog's out.
3: Yeah, his little toesies.
0: I can't say that.
3: And then he, like, goes down the half pipe and then, like, does, like, a triple flip and then just chimps out. Literally.
2: Yeah.
3: Yeah. He's won, like, the, what is it, the
0: R.I.P.
3: extreme sports, like, championships and stuff like that, you know?
0: Oh, so, like,
3: he knows Tony
0: Hawk
3: on, like, a first name basis.
0: Yeah.
3: What's up, Tony? You know?
1: Oh, my gosh.
2: They dap each other up.
3: Yeah.
0: Yeah.
2: It's the coolest thing in existence.
0: Okay, but does he dap him up with his hands or his feet hands?
3: They both, like,
2: both.
3: High five with their feet.
2: Yeah.
3: Like Tony
2: They're
3: puts
2: locked.
3: His foot up and then the chimp, like,
0: and heck then, yeah, bro.
3: Yeah.
0: I love that.
3: But he's super chill, so he just, like, you know, what's up and walks off. Like,
0: yeah.
3: He doesn't, you know,
0: he's
3: get,
0: just
3: like,
0: a little creature.
3: Right. He doesn't get mesmerized by celebrity.
2: So. I think if I really had to pick a familiar, it would probably be either like a horde of rats, maybe.
1: Yes.
0: Oh,
2: one
1: sick.
2: Rat is good, but a
1: that's
2: horde
1: so
2: of rats
1: metal.
2: Would be great.
1: That's so metal.
3: That is pretty cool.
0: Rat queen.
2: Yes, because I just think they're really neat and they're really intelligent and also just really cute. But if I can't have that, then giant insect.
3: Like cockroaches
2: it
3: or
2: matter, but
0: okay.
2: Well, see, I like cockroaches, but not like crazy style like cockroaches.
0: Hercules beetle.
2: Yes, big beetles.
3: Okay, that'd be
2: I love
3: cool.
2: beetles. Tree hoppers are really neat.
1: Cicadas.
2: They look like aliens.
3: Yeah.
2: We talked about yeah, I
0: I've
2: love cicadas.
0: I've never seen a tree hopper until probably 2 years ago.
1: I don't think I've ever seen them.
2: No,
1: I
2: that's real though cuz they're so
0: I,
2: little.
0: Yeah, they're really little. They look really funky. I have some pictures. I'll show
2: yes.
0: you. They're also I guess I can consult the orb.
3: Orb, pull up tree hoppers.
2: They're so small,
0: oh,
2: but
0: these are the ones that I've seen.
2: They're decorative.
0: These are the ones I've seen.
2: Yeah.
3: Oh, it's got like crazy eyes.
0: Yeah, they're really funky looking.
3: that is pretty sick.
2: For
3: so like
2: viewers.
3: What? Like grow that like 30 times the size or whatever? Like where you can like ride
2: yeah.
3: it?
2: Yeah.
1: Yes.
2: Just okay. like a really cool. epic, strange looking guy. But if I can't do size based, then I'd probably just have rat or horde
0: I
2: of
0: mean,
2: rats.
0: If you have a familiar, you're probably magic anyway, so
2: yeah.
0: you could probably do a magic.
3: It's kind of sad that we don't have a reality with like big giant bugs that we can ride like horses and
2: genuinely,
3: stuff.
2: Genuinely, but we'd also probably.

0: get taken out so fast. Like, imagine giant ants. Giant ants would just conquer.
1: Yeah, that kind of sucks.
2: What does he mean? I'm not good at reading.
0: I can't read from that far because I haven't updated my glasses prescription.
2: Patient scaling Prismo, frying me. What does it mean?
0: Whoa.
2: What does
0: we
2: it
0: have
2: mean?
0: To decipher this. Decipher the words.
2: Oh, hold on. I'm trying to see. Oh, this is an old person. That sounds awful out of context. I'm sorry. An old DJ member from ye days that we would probably not know. I'm so sorry. I don't know how to say this word. I'm not good at saying words.
0: My wizard eyes are weak.
2: What is this? Oh, it's a burb! Oh, shopping. Oh no. I don't want to buy the bird. Yeah,
0: oh, they look
2: that's the
0: like
2: word.
0: Lovebirds or the... I think that's what they're called, right? Like
2: I think so.
0: Like little... Oh, man,
3: like the conures?
2: Yeah, that's what it is. I don't know how to say that.
3: Is it conure?
2: Yeah.
3: Gotcha.
2: I think...
4: Is it like close like a bird of paradise
0: or
4: something?
0: Is that
3: there? Yeah, it's like a... Kind of like a...
2: They said for color and personality.
4: Interesting.
0: That's a good point.
3: It's just like a colorful pet bird.
2: Oh, my mom sent this bird. This bird?
4: Those guys are mean.
2: They're terrifying. Yeah.
3: Have
2: you ever
3: scary.
2: Heard them like chatter their beaks?
3: They sound like guns.
2: Like, yeah, it sounds like assault weapons, bro.
4: Look at them glare at you too through the screen.
0: Yeah, biggest bird?
3: I don't think, no.
2: Ostriches
3: are still bigger.
0: You know,
4: do you guys know
0: about
4: Johnny Cash got like his stomach pierced by an ostrich? He
0: no,
4: almost
0: how
4: died.
0: Did he do that?
3: What?
4: I think he owned one and he was like sitting on the back of his truck or something and the ostrich like pierced his stomach and he almost got like
2: dinosaur.
4: He almost got disemboweled, but his belt buckle saved him or something like that.
2: Sounds
4: that could be crazy,
2: right.
4: But you could fact check me on that.
2: Ostriches can grow up to 9 feet tall.
4: Sheesh.
0: That's pretty tall.
2: In a normal way. In a normal way.
4: Emus are mean too. Like,
2: I have a story about emus. I have a story. So here I am. I am in the next town over. I don't remember what it was, but I was home and I was making my mom drive me because I didn't want to drive to wherever we were going. So we're coming back. We're on the highway. I see this giant bird running on the other side of the highway.
0: Horrifying.
2: And I'm like, hello? And it comes over to our side of the road and I'm just like, I'm pretty sure that was an emu. And my mom's like, what do we do? So I called the cops and they're like, yeah, this isn't our problem. You should call the Mo conservation people. And I'm like, that's the wrong answer because emus don't live in Missouri.
4: Emu,
2: so,
4: emu.
2: And dog.
3: Liberty.
4: Yeah, we gotta beat that thing up again.
0: I don't know what that is.
2: It's an insurance thing.
4: Yeah, it's a commercial.
2: It's a whole...
0: No, no, no. Liberty Bibberty, the little guy.
4: It's also...
2: It's new. It's new. It wasn't always like that. Liberty Bibberty did not always look like that.
0: Is he canonical to
2: the universe?
0: Insurance universe?
2: Yes, I think so.
0: Is canonical to our universe?
2: Both.
0: Okay.
2: Yeah. But anyway, I call the conservation people. I immediately get put on hold. And I'm like, I know you can hear me. I know how being on hold works. There's a big giant bird that's like 6 feet tall and is running in the middle of the highway. You guys should probably go check it out. And she hangs up on me. So then I call from my mom's phone. And then she's like, yeah, we know the people who own it. We'll get that figured out.
0: Oh.
2: And then the next day, I end up on the news. And the cops were like wrangling the bird. And I'm like...
4: Dang. Whoa. I saw that firsthand.
2: I saw it first. That's called the police.
0: That's like Jurassic Park. You're driving.
4: I used to live on a petting zoo my first time around college.
3: Hey, yo.
4: And there was
2: what
4: an
2: flavor?
4: Emu. There was an emu outside my door pretty much every morning.
3: Oh my gosh.
4: Yeah.
3: Did it like wake you up?
4: No. He definitely was mean and mean looking, so
0: no.
4: I didn't bother him.
3: Oh.
4: I just kind of like, hey, what's up, buddy? And I created space and I walked away, but... yeah, he...
2: Hello, everyone.
4: He could have, like, pecked my eyes out or something.
3: Oh, my God.
2: R.I.P. to your eyes.
4: I can't see. I can't see.
0: You have to open your wizard eye for that.
3: Your third wizard eye.
4: The fourth
0: one. Oh,
3: yes. The fourth
0: one.
2: Yeah.
4: We're breaking the fourth eye.
0: Breaking the fourth eye.
2: Yeah, to our audio listeners right now.
3: Breaking the fourth eye.
4: Smell-o-vision listeners. Welcome.
2: Smell-o-vision listeners.
3: What would our listeners smell?
4: Sorry, I haven't showered in a week.
2: Come here, let me... Yeah, a week's probably about right.
4: Taste-o-vision listeners, or tasters, I guess. Sorry.
2: Tasters, good luck. You can't taste anything without smell-o-vision.
4: True.
2: It's a premium feature.
4: True. I feel that.
2: Oh yeah. Gosh.
0: That's the future, and that's what Zuckerberg is going to come out with.
2: Oh, my gosh. I swear, if we get freaking Zuckerberg, I'm going to cry.
0: I'm
2: going
0: to have to pay for a subscription to actually be able to taste and see things.
3: Oh, my gosh.
2: That'd be it. I would just be gone. I would make a spaceship. I would fly into outer space until the end of days.
3: You would pick the space option.
2: I would. I would pick the space option.
4: What happens if we're in the Matrix right now? Like, quick.
2: Where's the pill?
4: Get the mind jack out of your head.
3: Red pill, blue pill.
2: Where are the pills?
4: Yeah, you'd be like Morpheus, you know?
2: I mean, I do take... That sounds awful out of context. I take prescription medication, and one of... It used to be blue. I used to literally take...
4: You were blue-pilled.
2: Little blue-pilled.
4: You're red-pilled now.
0: Dude.
2: They're white now.
3: See, I have an orange pill. I'm orange-pilled.
4: Gotcha.
0: Orange-pilled.
2: Oh, my mom's just don't forget programming. Mom, I know. I can appease the FCC lords. I'm not going to lose my wizard status. I won't
0: Prismo
2: let them.
0: True Cayman RDJ.
2: Oh, I accidentally closed the text message. Oopsie.
0: Consulting our
4: mean bird again.
2: Sorry. Mean bird again. Yeah, no, we need to ask former president.
0: Ooh, former president.
2: What patient scaling Prismo and why it's frying them.
0: No. Wizard wife has to lock in on homework.
2: RIP. I did that today. And then I got bored. Today. And so I started playing Papa's Scooperia.
3: Oh my god.
2: I played that for about 2 hours.
3: I've spent so many hours on that game in
2: middle
3: school.
2: What's your favorite Papa's game?
0: I like the donut one.
2: The donut one?
3: I think I like the donut one too.
2: I've not played. Have you played?
4: And I have not. Any?
2: Have you aged out?
4: Yeah, I've aged out. Is it like Diner Dash or is it like?
0: It was kind of like Diner
4: Dash.
0: Yeah, okay.
4: I've heard of it, but
2: it is time management y.
4: It's like played up and like overcooked.
2: Yeah. You take order, you make the thing, and you make it as good as possible.
4: Sounds good.
0: Yeah.
4: I like those kind of games. There's one called I'ma Let You Cook. Mm. It's really cool. It's like
2: sounds like one of them Gen Z games.
4: It's like a roguelike. It's like Balatro, but like or Balatro, I guess. But then like instead of cards, you have like ingredients and an omelet, and you have to like multiply your points and stuff like that.
0: Nice. That kind of sounds fire.
4: It's really fun.
2: I don't know what Twin's DJ name is, but he's a friend of my roommate, and he calls Balatro. I say Balatro. It's wrong, probably.
0: I call it Balatro.
2: And Twin calls it Balala.
4: Balala.
2: Balala. Balala.
0: No, that's real.
2: Balala.
0: What a great game.
2: For real.
4: This is a good time to do some programming. Maybe.
2: Yeah, I was just about to say that. I'm like, I don't want to accidentally skip it. Let's do Mother Goose.
4: Yes.
2: Hello. Anyway, I guess we're going to do programming so the FCC doesn't kill me in my sleep.
4: Too late.
2: They're already going to come get me.
0: No, we're locked. We can just manifest them away.
2: The views expressed in this break. I don't know. Can we say that?
0: Manifest?
2: No, like manifest them away. Is that?
0: We're wizards.
2: True. Plausible deniability. They'll never know.
4: Who's they?
2: Exactly.
4: I meant it generally.
2: They'll never know. Okay. I guess we'll get started with some programming, and then we'll probably be back for the final yap. Yeah, there should be like 10 minutes. Anyway, we'll be back. Don't drown. Keep it tuned, or whatever the kids are saying these days.
4: Skibbity.
5: Skibbity Riz.
6: This is Bird Note. Mother Goose sounds old-fashioned, so let's bring her story up to date. Everyone knows Cinderella and Sleeping Beauty. They're Disney stories, right? Not exactly. 3 centuries before they helped make Disney famous, they were among the original Mother Goose tales. And hundreds of classic nursery rhymes, like Three Blind Mice and Humpty Dumpty, were also first gathered under Mother Goose's wing. Such stories and rhymes were long part of Europe's oral folklore. The stories were first published in France in 1697 as Tales of My Mother Goose. The book appeared in English soon after. Just who or what was Mother Goose? The name originates in an old French euphemism. Stories told by elder women were called tales told by Mother Goose. Mother Goose was sometimes illustrated as an old country woman wearing a tall hat and riding on the back of a goose. 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

0: Hey guys, what is going on? I'm tangled up in the chair.
1: Wrapped up.
0: Okay, I'm back. I'm safe now.
2: We are safe. We're back.
3: Do we want another question?
0: Yeah. Sure.
1: Yeah, let's do it.
0: I hope it's the drugs one.
3: The drugs one?
2: I saw that in there.
0: Yeah.
2: Snuck in a little bit.
0: I think that one, the Lich King wrote.
2: Really?
1: I could see that.
0: It was either me or the Lich King. I want to say it was the Lich King. Because it seems like something he would say.
3: Trying to find...
0: Oh, it's just like, what drugs would you make?
2: I think that's,
0: if
2: yeah.
0: you make drugs. Allegedly, obviously. We're not criminals.
3: Okay.
4: Allegedly.
3: I'm trying to find a good one. Okay. What is... Okay, this one's pretty good. What is your favorite condiment and why?
0: Oh, easy. Mustard.
3: Cane sauce.
2: Stop.
0: Or ranch.
3: Ranch is good, though. Honey mustard's also really good.
1: Honey mustard was my answer.
4: How do we define condiment, though?
3: Any type of sauce or, like, jelly.
0: The sauce.
1: Would you put, like pepper stuff in there, too?
3: What kind of pepper stuff?
1: Sriracha?
3: Yeah.
4: See, because I would say, it's almost like milk is a condiment to cookies. Like, how are we defining condiment?
3: I don't know if I would classify milk as a condiment. Because I feel like it's
4: enough.
3: More of a beverage.
0: You remind me of the guy, Niall Red, on YouTube. One of his most recent YouTube videos was making air into alcohol. We gotta watch one. After the show is over, I'm whipping out YouTube. Oh, I'm whipping out the video app, and I'm gonna show you this guy. We're really not supposed to say companies and brands, but it is what it is. Yeah. It's like this one time I was talking about this ranch commercial. It was really funny. I got a phone call, I think, from Bob the Builder. RIP, he's not here right now. No, and it was about Hidden Valley Ranch, and she was at an airport. She had a full bottle, not like TSA size. She had a full bottle, and the TSA guy was like, "You can't take this with you." And she's like, "Okay." And he turns around, thinks that she's gonna throw it away. She just starts chugging.
2: Oh
1: just
2: my god!
0: Glugging it, glug glug glug glug glug.
2: No. Does that make it a beverage?
0: Wipes her mouth, throws it in the trash can.
2: Now we get into the weird overlap.
0: When is a condiment a beverage?
3: I mean, I could drink cane sauce.
2: I could drink cane sauce.
0: I could drink salsa from any Mexican restaurant.
4: As a chemist, I think it has to do with viscosity, right? Like honey. Yeah. Probably don't want to drink that, but...
0: Yeah. I would
3: drink honey.
4: Mayo?
0: No.
1: It's drinkable.
4: I feel like it's drinkable. Viscosity dependent.
1: Yeah.
3: Well, what about thick water? Is that a sauce, or is that... I forgot about
1: What's
3: that.
1: Thick water?
0: Absolutely
2: that was
0: not.
2: A devious
1: what is,
2: time.
1: What is thick water?
0: Have you ever had Pedialyte?
1: Yeah.
3: No, it's thicker than Pedialyte.
1: It's kind of like that, though?
0: I can't even handle Pedialyte.
2: I believe it's for older people, right? So that they don't choke on...
0: Yeah.
2: Fluids?
0: Bro, yeah. If I get that old and I can't eat fluids, stick an IV in my arm or let me perish.
1: Just send me to the retirement home already.
2: I only want my food in cubes and mostly Jello.
0: Oh my gosh.
2: Mostly
0: so you
2: Jello.
0: Have that flavor of autism.
2: I get so many videos. Only cubed foods.
3: Oh my gosh. I get videos on my For You page about people making these Jello cakes and they'll put Jello in ice trays and make them fun shapes.
2: Yes.
3: And then make these contraptions, and I'm like, oh my god, I just want to eat that
2: Jello contraption.
0: I have an issue with Jello. I have such an issue with Jello.
4: What's
0: the texture
4: that?
0: Thing the taste is great, the texture of Jello, oh,
1: you don't like gelatinous stuff?
0: No,
1: you don't like it jiggling around and
0: no, I like watching Jello jiggle.
1: Okay.
0: I just can't consume
3: as soon
0: the Jello
3: in your
0: Jell-O.
3: Mouth then it's a problem.
4: How do you feel about pudding, though? Some people put pudding mix in Cool Whip, and that's nasty to me.
0: Pudding is great, but not in large doses.
4: Not in stuff as a powder.
0: Oh.
2: Like the
4: nasty.
2: Little pudding cups?
0: That, I don't know.
3: I think pudding cups are good.
0: Only vanilla pudding, though.
3: I like pistachio pudding. Is that crazy?
2: No, that's
4: no,
2: not
4: that's
2: crazy.
0: Green's
4: that's
0: a great color.
2: Green is a great color.
1: I like pistachios, too, so...
3: Pistachios are good.
1: Yep. Are you guys... cupcake people or muffin people?
3: Cupcake.
0: It depends on both. I'm
1: a sucker for blueberry muffins.
4: Yeah.
1: But then if it's like a red velvet a cupcake, like I'd eat the crap out of that too.
3: Oh, I should have ate dinner before this.
2: I'm sorry. So hungry.
1: For your taste of vision.
5: My mom. Listeners. No, my mom made these banana bread like muffins and put chocolate chips in them.
3: I could get behind a banana bread muffin.
5: Oh, it's so good.
3: Yeah. So then is a muffin is it like the same reason as like a snail and a slug? One's with a shell, one's without. So like a muffin is basically a cupcake without the icing?
1: No, because I think like the consistency of like a cupcake is like it's more cakey.
3: I feel like it's close to the same.
5: I feel like if you make like banana bread or whatnot.
3: What about like a chocolate muffin? That's basically like a chocolate cupcake without icing.
5: Yeah, okay. I think that the round bit on the top makes it a muffin.
1: Well, like a cupcake is like more
2: it's like
1: the consistency of it. Yeah.
2: Spongy.
1: It's
2: really
1: spongy.
2: Light.
1: Yes, it's spongy. It's like a little
4: cupcake,
1: more wet.
4: Yeah.
2: I feel like muffins are heartier.
1: Yeah.
2: If I want a muffin, it's going to be hearty. Mm. And yeah, it's a little more dense.
1: And I would rather have like a muffin in the morning for sure. It's like
5: I was just about to say, what makes the difference between a cupcake and a muffin? Whichever one's more socially acceptable
1: muffins
5: to eat in the
1: like
5: morning
1: casual,
5: is a muffin.
1: Cupcake's like a celebration thing. In my eyes.
0: I'm gonna go make cupcakes. I'm gonna eat it
1: casually.
0: The wee woos.
1: Oh shoot! They're
0: right outside. Oh no! They're coming for us.
1: Oh, it's the FCC.
0: It's the FCC.
1: They won't let me be.
3: Oh god.
5: Oh, it's okay. They're gone now.
1: All
5: right. They don't know we're here.
1: They found the other Cayman R wizards.
5: They found the decoy Cayman R building. They'll never know.
2: Yeah. They're gonna touch it. It's gonna disappear.
5: Exactly.
2: They're not ready for that.
5: They'll never know,
1: cast
5: and we'll be gone. We'll be long gone.
1: Net over it. Pshaw.
2: No, I feel like, oh man, I was going to say condiments, but all I'm thinking about is cane sauce.
1: Like, okay.
3: Ugh, I wish there was a Cane's here.
5: Oh, me too.
3: I'd go there every day.
1: Where's the nearest one, like St. Louis?
2: Jefferson City.
3: Jeff City?
1: St. Louis doesn't even have one?
0: No,
2: St. Louis has like 4 or 5.
3: But Jeff City is only an hour away.
4: I've driven all the way to Jeff City just for Cane's and drove back.
3: I do that with Chipotle.
0: In a normal way?
4: In a normal way.
1: I do it for Chipotle, but not Cane's. Like, I don't mind Cane's, but to drive that far for just chicken.
4: I've done it multiple times.
1: I respect it.
5: I gotta respect the hustle. Have like fast food in my hometown, and even then, like, it's not even like that many options. We have a Taco Bell, a McDonald's, and a Sonic.
3: Mm-hmm.
5: And that's it.
3: Boom.
5: And
2: they have three pinnacles. Yeah.
5: Well, we used to have a KFC, and have a Taco Bell.
4: We all know what happened to KFCs around the globe.
5: They exploded.
2: Yeah.
5: No, and then like all of the sit down restaurants, you either it's great and they're only open like five minutes every day,
2: yep.
5: Or you have a couple of restaurants that are a little suspicious and you just shouldn't eat there.
2: Yeah.
5: I don't know, but literally my nearest Chick-fil-A is either here in Rolla or in Springfield, but Springfield also has Cane's. I live so far.
2: I like living closer to the city, so being in the city is much better, I feel like.
5: Do you need a Cane's within walking distance in, like, your future life?
2: Wait, don't call me out, though.
5: Before you become a scary old lady?
2: I want to know how to make it myself.
5: Do it.
1: Like Cane's sauce? Or?
3: Oh, my gosh.
5: I mean, you are a wizard. Just learn how to conjure.
1: Yeah.
3: My wizard wife, over the summer, last summer, tried to replicate Cane's and the Cane's sauce and did a really good job, and I was very proud.
5: I was just about to ask, like, how did that go?
3: It went pretty well. I was impressed.
5: I'm so proud.
1: Shout out to
5: Is Twin still here?
3: Yes.
5: I'll go congratulate him.
3: Sweet. He's nice working on his sauce. Show for, I guess, in 5 minutes.
5: Hey, yo?
3: Yeah.
5: Oh my gosh.
2: Is this show following us?
3: Yeah.
2: Wow.
5: Wow.
1: It's the wizard. It's like the wizard block.
5: The wizard block.
2: It is the wizard block.
1: Yeah.
5: No, I'm on Tuesday. I'm just a random little guy in the middle of a Tuesday.
1: Yeah.
3: And mine's on Monday.
5: My baby training show is 10 p.m. on Saturday.
2: Nice.
5: Which will be great because it won't interfere with any of our KM&R ceremony stuff because they're going to have to go to the thing. Applications close the 12th. So if anybody that goes to S&T is listening and you're slightly interested, fill an application out. It's on our website or go to KM&R.org/apply and there'll be a Google form. It's very professional. Give us like your credit card number and the three numbers on the back and your mother's maiden name and the address on where you grew up. Nonchalantly, like
1: high school, first pet's name,
2: Yeah.
1: You know,
5: like name stuff. Of your second grade teacher.
1: Yes.
3: God. Well, I can answer your question after
5: in a
3: the
5: normal
3: show
5: way
3: for trainee questions if you have any.
5: Okay. Oh yeah, I forgot. Or you're the Huntress adult in charge.
2: Lizard. Oh. Yeah. Oh, shout out.
5: Yeah, shout out.
2: Directors here.
5: Shout out.
3: Personnel.
5: Yeah, you're the adult of the adults in charge.
3: Yeah.
5: She's the boss.
2: The boss.
5: The boss.
2: The boss of the overlord.
5: Oh my gosh, who is...
1: We're the worker ants.
5: Who is raising the children?
3: What?
5: Who are the training directors?
3: I don't know their DJ name, so I'll tell you later.
5: Okay.
3: I don't know everyone's DJ name, so I don't want to, like,
2: shout
3: drop.
2: Is that chill to do?
5: What?
2: Shout out the training directors.
5: Shout out the training directors.
2: We have Jester Juice, I believe MC Sprig is okay. one of them. Mm. And then returning...
3: D-Row.
2: Yeah, D-Row and DJ Tessellations.
5: Mm. Oh,
3: yeah.
5: That's so goated.
2: Yes, definitely.
5: Oh, so
1: the
5: cube.
1: Squad. Shout out the squad.
2: The wise ones.
5: Do we know when speed dating is?
3: It'll be in September, like sometime between the 21st and the 25th.
5: Okay.
1: Cool.
5: I'm so excited.
3: We'll send out a one to me.
1: I didn't
3: for
1: realize it was
3: trainers.
1: that deep into like the semester.
3: Well, Minorama ends.
5: When is that?
3: Minorama is on 9/11, and then
1: gotcha.
3: Forms close the 12th or the 13th, and then auditions are all the way till the 19th.
5: Oh my
1: We're not
5: goodness.
1: In September yet. Right? It's still August.
3: Yeah.
5: Well, it's September.
3: It's September as of Tuesday.
1: Okay.
5: Yeah.
1: Gotcha.
5: In like 26 hours.
3: Which means
5: I'm
3: I
5: good
3: need to
5: math.
3: Pay my rent.
1: True.
2: Genuinely,
5: can you pay
2: me
5: my
2: too.
5: Bills? Can you pay my telephone bills? Can you pay my automobile bills? If you did, then maybe we could chill. Shout out.
3: Do we have any closing remarks?
5: Oh, yeah. Don't do drugs and stay in school.
2: Mm-hmm. Be careful in these times.
5: For real.
2: Be so careful.
5: Any words of
3: stay
5: wisdom?
3: Stay cool. It's still kind of hot.
2: Driving,
3: we're getting in a heat
2: careful.
3: Wave.
2: Yeah.
1: If you're going to do drugs, share them.
5: Whoa. That's a call to action. The FCC is going to strip your wizard title.
1: No.
3: Okay.
1: Don't share.
3: Okay. But then is a call
2: it
3: to action like being...
2: Missouri system at the University of Missouri Board of Curators.
3: If you say, like, be careful, is that a call to action?
5: Oh, shoot.
1: Don't tell me what to do.
5: Oh, shoot. Why we can't give good advice without the FCC thinking we're influencing people.
1: Have a nice day. That's a call to action, you know? Like, don't tell me what to do.
3: I think it.
5: You know,
3: like,
5: what? It doesn't matter. Yeah. The last time a college radio station got in trouble for FCC business, it was really bad, and it definitely could have been avoided, but it wasn't. I told you about it.
3: You'll have to tell me about that.
5: I'll
3: later.
5: Tell you guys again.
3: Anyway.
1: No secret spill on air.
5: Yeah, no.
3: All right.
5: No secret spillage.
1: Closing words. I think
5: fly like a bird.
1: We'll be on every Sunday
3: every
1: at
3: Sunday
1: 9
3: at
1: to 10.
2: Yep.
3: Keep it tuned.
1: You guys want to give your show times again real fast so people can check out your shows?
2: Mine is right before this one, and it's The Heart of the Forest.
5: Mine's Tuesday at 8.
3: Mine's Tower Thoughts, Mondays at 9. No, Mondays at 8.
5: Hey, yo.
1: Mine's Fridays at 11.
5: Hey, yo.
1: In the morning.
5: Oh,
2: that's
3: nice.
2: Kind of nice.
5: Hey, yo.
3: That's like a good band.
5: I'm in a class during that time. Sorry, twin.
1: Sorry.
5: R.I.P. I can't even listen to my own family member's show.
1: I'll time shift it for you and stuff like
3: that.
1: Oh,
3: perfect.
1: Yeah.
5: Yeah, I'll just time travel. Don't even worry.
1: I'm altering
5: twin.
1: Reality just for you. I got you.
5: Wow, wow, wow.
1: Well, up next is
3: MC Cosmic Drift with Interdimensional Radio.
1: Mm-hmm.
5: Heck yeah, brother.
1: And he writes this stuff personally, doesn't he?
3: Yeah, he does.
1: Pretty amazing.
3: Whoa.
1: Pretty awesome stuff.
3: Bye, guys.
5: Bye, everybody.
1: See you guys next week.
3: See ya.
5: Bye.
1: Peace.

0: Hello, hello, hello. How's it going, everybody? You are listening to KMNR 89.7 FM out of Rolla, Missouri.
1: And we're having some technical difficulties in the station, but we're getting them fixed right now.
0: Yes. Let's see if we got it. Hold on.
1: How are you doing this evening, MC Cosmic
0: Drift? I am hanging out. It's been a while since I've been in the pilot seat, so I had to get used to all the buttons and weird whistles and
1: should have taken
0: things.
1: A show over the summer.
0: Yes, let me take a show while I am like 4 hours away.
1: You could have taken one like when we got back.
0: Maybe.
1: It's okay.
0: Let's see.
1: It's okay. We're figuring it out. Consulting.
0: Oh, well, that one's...
1: I would
0: this
1: just,
0: is the one. This
1: yeah.
0: Is the
1: one.
0: Okay.
1: Perfect.
0: Whoa, that is like really loud.
1: Spooky.
0: Here we go. Perfect.
1: Extraterrestrial.
0: Yes, which... You guys know you are

0: tuning in to the most amazing show slot, in my personal opinion. I am MC Cosmic Drift, and you are listening to...
1: Mondays at 8 are pretty cool, too.
0: Yeah, and you are listening to Interdimensional Radio, which, if you guys don't know, we do a little something interesting and very fun on this show, which we have a sci-fi story that goes along, a sci-fi plot. So, first of all, we've changed our technology a little bit. So, our quantum wave omnidimensional projector, or the QWOP. This time we actually have to charge it up. We have to charge it up with some unique bangers, some awesome songs, and stuff like that. And then I can give you guys the most recent report from the universe, which Sweet. I'm very excited about. So, but before we get into all the fun and excitement, I unfortunately have to give you guys some programming. I know. So let's see. First of all, we have ad council.
1: You gotta put 10 seconds in there before you hit commit.
0: The Cosmic Owl is telling me what to do so that I don't screw it up, and I really appreciate it.
1: Happy to help. Yeah, 10 seconds.
0: Okay.
1: Yeah. Then you just pick one and then you hit play.
0: Oh.
1: That's so just like select one from the ad council.
0: Okay, we're gonna do something that's snakes related.
1: Snakes related.
0: Yes. I'm going to turn off my mic, though.
1: Should also turn off the background music.
0: Yes. So we're going to do this. Stay tuned.

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1: It's time again to go to the A Moment of Science mailbag. A listener writes, "Dear A Moment of Science, why do some animals have elaborate mating rituals while others don't?"
2: Interesting question. And at least in the case of one animal, it seemed to depend on how much energy they have in reserve.
1: We're talking about Alston's singing mouse, a small brown mouse that lives in the forests of Central America. The cool thing about these mice is that the male mice sing to attract females.
2: To be clear, by sing, we mean that mice make loud trilling sounds, kind of like a cricket or baby bird. Most male mice make sounds to attract mates, but their sounds are usually inaudible to human ears and are very short. What makes Alston's singing mice unique is that the males sing songs we can hear, and their songs last for as long as 20 seconds.
1: Scientists at the University of Texas at Austin collected male mice and studied their songs. They also looked at levels of particular hormones and nutrients in their blood.
2: And they found that the mice that sang longer often have more of the hormone leptin, which correlates with optimal amounts of body fat. Body fat, of course, is a form of stored energy.
1: So, in other words, the fitter a mouse was in terms of energy reserves, the longer and more often it sang, and vice versa.
2: The point is that the mice...
3: Sorry, I totally just cut off that moment of science, but it's okay. But it is okay. Well, let me adjust my mic levels.
4: We're just driving on rocks right now. It's a little bit bumpy.
3: It's a little bumpy. It's a little bumpy. Dude, there's all sorts of stuff in the way.
4: We are running into a lot of stuff.
3: It is insane. Holy crap.
4: Getting some turbulence.
3: Well, I hope you guys learned something about mice and about impaired driving.
4: So we have to charge up the quap?
3: Yes, we got to charge up the quap. I have some songs that will get us where we need to go. A lot of indie bangers. So coming up real quick at first, so we've got Bones by the Rills. I almost said by the Thrills, but it's the Rills. So Bones by the Rills, If I Were You by Nothing But Thieves, and Chandelier by Will Paquin. I'll check in with you guys after that. We gotta charge everything up, so stay tuned, or don't. I'm actually not your dad, so I can't tell you what to do, but it'll be good.

0: back to where I came from.
1: Oh, we're going to bring that back as I am coming back in. So we're going to come on back. Okay. Sorry, you got a tiny little taste of the next song, but that's okay. As I'm getting used to the sliders and whatnot. Okay. So what you just heard was Bones by The Rills, If I Were You by Nothing But Thieves, and Chandelier by Will Pequin. Coming up next, because we're getting there, we're getting charged, but we're not quite there yet. So coming up next, we got Off the Rails by Benny, we've got Jupiter by Earth, Wind, and Fire, and of course Vampire Bat by Glass Animals, which I totally forgot. It is 10:19, and that means we are in safe harbor hours, which means that if you do not like curse words and stuff like that, you can find another radio station, but I implore you to stay tuned, because while these songs do have curse words in them, I do think that they are very worth listening to. Basically, we during

10 p.m. to 6 a.m., we can kind of play songs that have any kind of sort of things that your grandmother wouldn't want to hear at the dinner table. So, if that makes sense. So anyway, we've got a couple more songs playing up, and then I will play you guys one more song that will charge up the co-op, and then we'll get right into our interdimensional report. So, stay tuned, or don't. I am not your dad.

Okay. We are back in the station here. All right, awesome. We're almost there, ladies and gentlemen. We are almost to our interdimensional radio report. But we just need a little kick. Our little radio transmitter, we just need a tiny little kick to be able to pick up all the interdimensional reports that we always pick up, the things that are going on in the universe. And I think I have just the song for us. And if I play my cards right, this might be the song I might use every week. I don't know. I kind of like it a little bit. Kind of got a little affluency for it. So the song that's going to get us right into the mood, get us right into the Universal Report, is going to be Hexagons by Muse. So after that, we'll hopefully you guys stay tuned, because that will be our interdimensional radio report, the thing you guys have been waiting all week for. And let's get into it. Let's turn on this co-op, baby. Let's do it.

0: Oh man, that song just gives me chills. Oh my gosh, I love that song so much. But guys, let's see. Let's double check. Let's check our systems here. We're going to poke a couple buttons and we're going to see if the co-op is ready to go. Let's see.
1: 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The universe is listening.
0: Oh, wonderful. Thank you, Loretta. That's awesome. Great. So our co-op is ready to go. And let's see what we've got going on here. Okay. So first, we've got a couple disclaimers to get out of the way. First of all, the views expressed in this program are not those of KMNR, the University of Missouri System, or the University of Missouri Board of Curators. I always got to say that one. And of course, the following program, Interdimensional Radio, is a work of fiction. 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Hello, dear friends and bitter enemies. My name is MC Cosmic Drift, and you are listening to the amazing Interdimensional Radio, the most overstimulating, whimsical, and weird show across the aetherwaves. Welcome back to your weekly report of craziness in the universe. Let's turn on the co-op and listen to the cosmos. It's been a while, my loyal listeners, and lots has transpired since our last wonderful broadcast. To recap from our last broadcast season, for all the new listeners, the Grand Spiral was being threatened by an evil Phlogos Empire led by none other than Threxus the Iron Tyrant. He has been going planet to planet, leaving destruction in his wake, and of course, he captured the beloved Phazisma, an intergalactic figure of hope, in hopes that the citizens of the Grand Spiral would fear him and abide by his demands. Many systems refused his tyranny and began to come together. The systems that refused his tyranny fought back and formed what we now know as the Helix Federation. That was, you know, way back when we covered this topic. It was a little small band of rebels back then, and since we last checked on them, but I have a feeling they are making some serious, shall we call, waves across the systems. So we collect a lot of our data and reports from stray broadcasts that we decipher. Sometimes mid-show we receive those and we have to decipher them. And then also, a lot of our planetary data is given to us for free on behalf of the IC, or the Intergalactic Cartography Corps. Which, you know, if you're looking at them or whatever, they're little cute, little white suited space guys who talk in funny little chirps and stuff like that. And weirdly enough, anybody can understand them, but if you're listening to them over audio, it doesn't really sound right. Because it's like weird. They talk in like a frequency that you can understand, but nobody else who is listening can understand it. It's weird. It's like telling a secret to somebody, but as if like the person who's standing next to you can't hear what you're saying. It's strange. I actually have never seen what they look like under their little spacesuits, and their visors are completely blacked out, so I actually don't know what they look like underneath their suit. But I don't really care. They're great. They always treat me right. They always give us free information, so that I always love that. I actually have a message for you from them. I'll play it for you. It's just a, you know, kind of a welcome back message. So here you go. Okay, I hope you guys understood that one. I sure didn't, but yeah, you know, yeah. They're always so funny, those guys, those little icks. They're great, great guys. Here's some other things you might have missed. So, from our kind of last season, guy named Remble Yup, unfortunately, he's still in the mines of Vyglak because he won he won a different lottery. So there was two different lotteries going on at the same time. One of them was like a free ticket pass to going into the Vyglak mines and just like working until you literally don't have fingers anymore. The other was like an enormous amount of money. Unfortunately, he showed up and claimed the wrong lottery. And so basically they just threw

0: room in the mines, and he's still in them. Yeah. Sorry, dude. Sorry, Rimble Yup. Unfortunate name. And unfortunate, what do we call that? Fate. Unfortunate fate. There you go. Sorry, dude. It's really unfortunate what he had to go through. And also, the space whale breeding. Or I guess not breeding, hatching. There's a pretty large, pretty generous litter of space whales from a couple months ago. And so we try to track their migration patterns very closely just so that we're not running into them too much. So that's all previous events that we've reported on. But of course, the fourth dimension progresses infinitely without cease, meaning time has passed. And many more things have occurred that concern us here at IDR. And of course, you, the listeners. So, real quick, we just collected all the information that we need. Let's go ahead and decipher it a little bit here. You're gonna hear me poking a couple buttons here. Okay. Okay. All right. I think we got it. Awesome. Sweet. We've got it. All right. Juicy, juicy, juicy stories from across the universe. I am so excited. Let's get into it. So, the Phlogos Empire, basically that big, evil, you know, disgusting, nasty, I could say a million insulting words, empire, and the Helix Federation, which is what I'm going to call the good guys. Obviously, you know, alignment, moral alignment is always subjective, but I'm going to call them the good guys. They are deadlocked in a constant conflict right now. They are neck and neck for control of the Grand Spiral. And of course, a callback to our last reports, they are fighting for the possession of the artifact of Alenion, which of course, for those of you who are not aware of its power, it was forged of the heat energy from the Big Bang. And it can freely manipulate matter and the forces of the universe based on user's will. So if you wanted to, with the artifact of Alenion, you could just casually change the rules of physics and stuff like that. Which would... Now, I wouldn't want to do that because that implies a lot of things. But you could have that because it's pretty powerful, you can imagine. Okay. Given it has so much power, like, I think if any terrestrial creature touched it, it would just completely obliterate most creatures, you know? But nevertheless, whichever side possesses it, surely will take absolute victory and control of the Grand Spiral and the universe overall. Intel shared by merchants and mercenaries has led the conflict to a planet called Ninos 4, and the planet is under siege by both sides. The artifact still has yet to be found, but they are combing the landscape, and I legitimately mean it when I say combing. they have a giant artifact sensor provided by Thesicor, which, if you remember, the main producer of cybernetic enhancements from across the universe. And funny enough, these artifact sensors look like giant combs. I'm not making that one up. It's really funny. So they are actually combing the planet. Okay, let's see if I can pull up the other reports here. Wait, what is that? What is that? I don't know what that alarm is. Okay.
1: Asteroid storm incoming.
0: Okay, there's an asteroid storm. Okay. Okay. Okay. Oh. I've got my seatbelt on. We're strapped in. I don't think the ship can take much more of this. Okay. Okay, the alarm stopped, which is good. I wonder why the alarm stopped.
1: Shield applied. You should pay me more. You insolent flesh mass.
0: Okay. That was our little AI assistant. I kind of said hello to her earlier. That is Loretta. Let's see. So, I really know why she was hostile. I don't know if you guys heard that, but she called me a insolent flesh mass. Super cool. Super awesome. Don't really know who pooped in her RAM slot. Don't really know. But basically, our ship AI, Loretta, for some reason, who has a little anger pent up, she kind of takes care of a lot of things, a lot of the extra things, because we're up in space now. Crazy enough. I said ship. Basically, we've ascended into the Grand Spiral. Basically,

the story on that. The Quap's cosmic energy was doing some pretty extreme damage to Alpha Earth, and so using that insane energy that it creates, we were able to power a ship, and now we have gotten much closer to our stories, which also makes us much closer to the conflicts as well. That also gives us the unique opportunity to interview crazy alien characters, so make sure you tune in every week, Sunday at 10 p.m., to not miss a single beat. In other news, I'm not legally allowed to give you financial advice, but I'm just saying, Blue Boar Gold, which is the solidified form of sap from the Blue Boar tree that chemically becomes a very special, sparkly kind of gold, has risen in price valuation by over 1,300%, which is a logistical nightmare if we talk about intergalactic exchange rates. It gets really messy. But 1 ounce of Blue Boar Gold is like, if I did my calculations right, it's like $13 billion in Alpha Earth USD. So gentlemen and gentlewomen, if you are wanting to treat your beautiful creature that you call your lover, wherever their ring apparatus might be, a Blue Boar Gold ring will set you back, gonna type a couple of numbers here. Something like $2.73 billion or something like that. Just a little pretty penny. I don't know. Whatever makes them happy, I guess. So anyway, I genuinely appreciate being back. Sometimes I hear whispering in the halls of this ship, but you know, to make sure you're all in the loop of all the crazy things happening across the universe, I am willing to tackle these challenges and the mild insanity that I face. It's no big deal. But last but not least on our agenda, we have some wise words from Wimbulus Wombulus. I almost mispronounced his name. Which for you new listeners to IDR, he used to be a stinky little squid that ate the crust off of sand particles on the planet Flodaculon. Which of course, the planet Flodaculon, for a little pretense, is the primary source of all sorts of forgetful things, or forgetful products. Like, for example, their main product that's the most popular, they make doorways that make you forget what you were doing when you walked into them. I know you guys have probably ran into a couple of those in your house and whatnot, but they actually make those. But Wimbulus Wombulus, however, one day, on random, discovered the secret of the universe. And now he gives us a free piece of, well, usually very vague, advice to use in our own lives. So here's your piece of advice for the week. Your cage is the cage your mind cages your body in. All right, I'm going to read that again. Your cage is the cage your mind cages your body in. Beautiful. Amazing. Like a modern Shakespeare. So, of course, thank you, Wimbulus Wombulus, for that. I am sure that has some meaning to somebody, and I'm sure someone learned something from that. But anyway, thank you all for listening. I have to turn the Quap off now so I don't explode from interdimensional radiation or something even worse, like my skin falling off. But I hope you all tune in next week at 10 p.m. on Sunday to experience the wonderful strangeness of interdimensional radio. And remember, to all my listeners, keep your ears to the stars. Okay, as I shift in my pilot seat. Okay, we're going to get back to the music, though. So, coming up next, we've got All Night Forever by Twerp. And then, of course, you know, because we're in Safe Harbor Hours, I'm also going to bring up some Guerrilla Radio by Rage Against the Machine. And then up after that, we'll have Blockbuster by Dive Bar Youth and Frankie Knorr. So, stay tuned, or don't. I'm not your dad, so I cannot tell you what to do.

Hello, everybody. How's it going? How's it going? So that concludes my show with me, MC Cosmic Drift. Come back next week at Sunday at 10 p.m. to hear another crazy report and everything like that. But for now, I'm going to leave you to our next DJ. So, of course, you have been listening to 89.7 FM KMNR. I will see you guys next week. Bye-bye.

0: Falling down this bottomless pit sure is taking a while. 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
1: something.
0: Bite of 89.7 question mark?
1: Yes! We worked. Woo. Just for today.
0: We forgot about earlier.
2: Finally made it.
0: Yeah, it's just different time zones. We're jet lagged.
2: Yep.
0: We have a super secret surprise guest.
3: Yo, what up?
0: Oh.
3: Yo, what up? It's me, D-Ro.
0: Oh, okay. Yo, what up? D-Ro on Funky Mike.
3: Yeah.
0: What up?
3: Yeah.
1: D-Ro what, this in the microwave.
3: No, this is just what I sound like.
2: Somebody turn him down.
3: I'm not even that loud.
1: Audio
3: listeners, love you guys to death. It's D-Ro. So glad you guys could have me out. I am in the same room as these guys. Okay, why are we turning up the volume?
1: Yeah, D-Ro's normally not at, in the show, but
3: it sounds
1: we let
3: like
1: him.
3: It sounds like I'm like calling in to the, to the radio.
0: You're
3: station.
0: Caller 99. You want a surprise?
1: What do you have to say? What do you have to say?
3: We only had 3 good mics, so I had to get this one. Unfortunately,
0: the funky music's just for him.
1: Yeah. It only plays one.
0: So we have funky sound because we have a funky show today.
1: Ooh.
3: Yeah, say the name of the playlist.
0: Epic beep beep beep beep.
1: You can say the second word.
0: Epic gay beep.
1: Beep.
0: Beep.
1: Epic joy. Epic happiness.
0: Yes, epic happiness.
2: Pleasure time.
0: Oh, no, I don't like that.
3: I don't like that either.
1: I don't like that. Let's actually not talk about that.
0: How about epic, big, happy, joyful, whimsy time?
1: Okay, I like that. Aww. Epic, funky, epic, funky gay.
0: Because, guys, like, last night was a movie, if you know, you know.
2: Oh, you're so done.
0: A scary horror movie.
2: Sure, whatever.
0: A thriller drama.
2: Yeah, I thought it's actually pretty accurate. Thriller drama romance sub.
0: What?
2: Sub.
0: More like what?
2: Yeah.
0: What are more words? Rom com.
2: Rom.
1: I think so.
0: Dark
2: adventure.
1: All right, say it.
3: And Mrs. Mouse can help me if she feels like it.
2: You're scaring me.
3: Text in at 504-656-6735 whether you like Yowie or Yuri.

0: let us know.
1: Audio listeners, and why is it Yuri?
2: And why is it green
1: Nirvana Yuri?
0: Green Yuri.
3: Passionate. That's the. I'm not saying anymore.
1: Okay. It's just epic happiness, joyful whimsy.
0: Yeah. Funky.
1: Yeah. Last night was a Yuri.
3: Yeah. We
0: know.
1: Oh. Anyways.
0: We know.
1: Next question.
3: We're all like really loud.
4: Yeah, you are really loud.
3: No, Bebop, DJ Bebop, speak into the mic, you'll redline it. Speak normally.
5: Hey, guys.
6: Hey, guys.
5: This is my real voice.
6: Yellow.
1: I feel like I can't hear myself at all.
0: I can hear you.
3: Just turn up the headphones.
1: I don't know how to do that.
4: Nor.
3: You see the knob Nor, my headphones are already so loud. Please, turn down the PC.
1: Hear me out. What if I don't know how to do it?
0: What if
1: you don't do anything?
0: What if you don't?
1: Split cue on.
3: Just turn down the PC a little and turn up the headphones.
1: We did it.
3: Booyah.
1: We did.
3: Booyah.
1: I can't hear myself at all.
3: 504-656-6735. That's 504-6 Cayman our DJ. Oh, is he listening?
4: Okay, let's mut this guy.
3: If you like Yowie or Yuri more.
4: Okay,
3: let's place your votes now.
0: Let us know.
4: All right, can we get some jams?
0: Let's get some funky music playing right now.
1: First, we got our first funk song.
3: We're going to karaoke.
4: You know what?
1: Is this a nerd or N-E-R-D?
6: Sorry.
0: Nerd.
6: Sorry.
1: And then we got Bang Bang by K-Non and Adam Levine. And then How I Love by Bungalow Collect.
6: So good.
0: I'm overstimulated.
1: And then Bubble Pop Electric by Gwen Stefani and Johnny Vulture. Can we mutt him?
4: Yeah.
1: Okay. Okay, first song.
4: Keep it tuned.
6: Yay! I can't remember this funky sound in the background.

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1: Yeah, tell your father I said hello.
0: Johnny, get out of here.
2: Well, well, well.
3: We're so back.
2: Hello. Hello, hello, audio
3: what
2: listeners.
3: Did we just listen to?
2: Give us the rundown.
3: We played, oh, I guess I already went over this, but You Know What by Nerd, Bang Bang by Kanan and Adam Levine, How I Love by Bungalow Collect, and then that was just Bubble Pop Electric by Gwen Stefani and Johnny Vulture.
4: Booyah.
3: Booyah.
5: Turn them down.
3: Turn that mutt him right
4: turn
3: now.
5: Dude, you're so loud.
4: Dude. You're so loud.
3: I need more fun.
2: What? I need more fun.
3: Next up, we got See You Next Tuesday by Kesha, Guide by Steve Lacy, She's My Caller with Gorillaz, and then Moth Meme by Whose Rules and Selmer. And I also want to say that right now it's safe harbor hours, so you might hear some bad words.
2: Fair warning.
4: Text in at 504-656-6735. That's 404-6-KMNR-DJ.
3: Who
2: Thanks,
3: is that
2: DM.
3: Guy?
5: Did you guys hear that?
3: Yeah, was that the wind? Is someone here with us?
5: Is somebody here?
3: I think we're getting hacked. I think we're having a cyber attack.
4: What does my mic sound like this?
5: You sound like you have a cold.
2: You sound like you're stuck in a microwave.
5: I think he's making
2: Somebody
5: it worse on purpose right now. I can't even lie.
4: I'm just trying to speak to the audience.
3: I don't. This guy just called in and he
5: like
3: this guy
5: speak to the audience.
6: Speak to the audience.
4: Why are you making fun of me? That's like not even cool.
5: Why are you so funny?
4: This is how it
5: sounds. This is how it sounds.
4: All right.
2: All right.
4: There are not those of Cayman on the Missouri system with the University of Missouri Board of Curators.
2: Thanks. Thank you.
5: Thank you, Wind.
3: So, back to the music?
5: Yep.
4: Do you have sticky
2: back
4: notes?
2: Back to funk.
5: Nope.
3: Do you have what?
4: No, I'll say it later. Can we get some You Know Miles going?
2: No. Shut. Yeah. No more talking.

here's a story about deep sleep brainwaves offering protection against Alzheimer's. Some new research. Poor sleep quality has been linked to cognitive decline, neurodegeneration, and Alzheimer's disease in seniors, but it may be possible to counteract certain risks. A new study shows that specific sleep brainwaves provide protection against the harmful effects of a brain chemical associated with wakefulness, sleep, transition, and narcolepsy. Concordia University-led researchers examined levels of the neurotransmitter orexin in the cerebral spinal fluid of 60 adults with mild to moderate Alzheimer's disease over a 3-year period. They found that individuals with elevated levels of orexin, which is vital to sleep and appetite regulation, were more likely to exhibit symptoms of cognitive decline, including poorer memory and thinking, more severe behavioral and psychiatric symptoms, and had higher levels of biological markers associated with neurodegenerative disease and inflammation. Let's hit some news, or some weather. That was your news. Currently in Rolla, it's 79 degrees with a high of 98 and a low of 68. Tomorrow, Monday, there's a high of 71, or a low of 71 and a high of 98. Tuesday, there's a low of 72 with a high of 96. Wednesday, there's a low of 73 with a high of 96. Thursday, there's a low of 74 with a high of 96. Friday, there's a low of 73 with a high of 95. Saturday, there's a low of 72 with a high of 94. And Sunday, there's a low of 70 with a high of 95. It should be sunny every day this week, so feel free to dress appropriately. We have some concert news for you guys as well. Oh my god, my funky music stopped. How unfortunate. Okay, anyways. Friday, August 28th in Springfield, Missouri at 7:30, Vince Gill will be playing at the Juanita K. Hummel Hall for the Performing Arts in St. Louis, Missouri. Rad Key will be playing at the Red Key. Saturday, August 29th in St. Louis, Missouri, Asleep at the Wheel will be at the Sheldon Concert Hall in Kansas City, Missouri on the same day. Jason Bonham's Led Zeppelin Evening will be at the Star Pavilion at Amerist Casino Hotel, Kansas City. On August 30th in Riverside, Missouri, Suicide Boy will be at Morton Amphitheater, and in St. Louis, Missouri, the Wallflowers will be at the Pageant. On September 1st in Riverside, Missouri, Jack Johnson will be at the Morton Amphitheater, and in Kansas City, Missouri, Josh Groban will be at the Starlight Theater. Some big shows we have coming up on August 31st in Kansas City, Missouri, Benson Boone will be at the T-Mobile Center, and on October 6th in St. Louis, Missouri, Skill Simpson, Johnny Bluescat will be at the Enterprise Center. That's all the programming we have. Do you guys want to speak? Back to the music. Keep it tuned.

0: Now that Dad's gone, someone's gotta fix the AC. 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
1: No, it's way too hot in here. 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
0: One call couldn't hurt.
2: You get him when he's on. Get down and I'll turn off the AC. Home down in a breaker.
0: Did he say something about the breaker?
1: That old man doesn't know what he's talking about.
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1: Just leave it on.
0: Well, here goes nothing.

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0: Falling down this bottomless pit sure is taking a while. 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

feeling down in the dumps lately? 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And don't forget about the newly renovated Echo Bluff State Park right down Highway 72. You can also check out rollahiking.info for great hiking trails in the area. 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This message has been brought to you by your winter-loving friends here at KMNR 89.7 FM out of Rolla, Missouri.

woke up this morning about 4:15, grabbed my cap and bag and slipped out the door. Hooked up my tracker to the U-Haul hitch, went and picked up Vince and we headed out to peep the sitch. Figured we'd try to get into some smallies in the Clearwater. Praying there wasn't nothing to get snagged up on. So we're cruising somewhere near Livingston, had some herb in my bowl and a lid.

to squeeze the mustard. Uncle Vinny said, wow. Then I saw the lights flash and my heart sank down. And a man strolled up with a real nice lean. And I rolled down my window and he smelled my weed. He said, I'm Officer Looper, the Tennessee State Trooper. And I'll take your license and your registration and your grass. I guess it was only a matter of time. He said, where are you heading? I said, to catch some bass. He said, step on out of my magnifying glass. He made me watch his fingers and touch my nose. And then he made me count to 30, but then he let me go. Made my day. 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Better look both ways and keep her in line. Let this be a lesson to you and your partners in crime. Always watch your six and nine.

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Exploring Science in the Sea. The Japanese spider crab is harmless to people, but it might not look that way if you happen across it at the bottom of the Pacific Ocean. It can span 12 feet, the largest known crab on the planet. The crab's hard body is typically about a foot long, and the crab weighs 35 or 40 pounds. It has 10 legs. 8 of them are for walking along rocky ocean bottoms. The other two hold powerful claws. The claw legs are longer than the walking legs on males, but shorter on females. Japanese spider crabs spawn in fairly warm, shallow waters, primarily off the Pacific coast of Japan. Juveniles are pretty small. As they reach adulthood, though, they grow to giant proportions, and they move to deeper waters, generally a few hundred feet to 1,000 feet or deeper. The crabs can't swim. Instead, they scuttle along the bottom looking for food. They nab small fish and crack open clams. They also scavenge for dead animals and scrape algae off the rocks. Because of their size and hard shells, the crabs face few threats, mainly from fishers, because they're considered a delicacy in parts of Japan. And they're well disguised. Their mottled, spiny appearance blends into the background. Just to be safe, though, juveniles sometimes disguise themselves. They pluck bits of kelp, sponges, or other organisms. They chew on them for a little while, then stick them on their shells. That helps keep these imposing but harmless creatures safe at the bottom of the Pacific Ocean. Science in the Sea is available as a weekly podcast at scienceinthesea.org. I'm Holly Brawley.

0: this song is the Wildwood Flower. Now, the Wildwood Flower is an old country classic. It's gained a whole new popularity. The song isn't any more popular, but the flower's doing real good. The Wildwood Flower grew wild on the farm, and we never knowed what it was called. Some said it's a flower, and some said it's a weed. I didn't give it much thought. One day I was out there talking to my brother, and I reached down for a weed to chew on. Things got fuzzy and things got blurry, and then everything was gone. Didn't know what happened, but I knew it beat the hell out of sniffing burlap. I come to, my brother was there, and he said, "What's wrong with your eyes?" I said, "I don't know. I was chewing on a weed." He said, "Well, let me give it a try." Spent the rest of that day and most of that night trying to find my brother Bill. Caught up with him about 6 o'clock the next morning, naked, singing on the windmill. He said he flew up there. I had to fly out and get him down. He's about half crazy. The very next day, we picked a bunch of them weeds and we put them in the sun to dry. Then we mashed them up and we cleaned them off, put them in the corn cob pie. Smoking them wildwood flowers got to be a habit. We never seen no harm. Oh, we thought it was kind of handy. Take a trip and never leave the farm. They go puff that wildwood weed. Next thing you know, you're just wandering around behind the little animals. All good things got to come to an end. It's the same with the wildwood weeds. One day this fella from Washington come by and spied them and turned white as a sheet. And he dug and he burned and he dug and he killed all our cute little weeds. And then he drove away. We just smiled and waved, sitting there on that sack of seeds. Y'all come back now, you hear?
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1: OMG, you're so right. 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I feel so much better.
0: One common fact that everyone knows is that water is essential for human life. But why is it that something so important is treated so flippantly? Fresh, clean water is a limited resource, as well as a costly one. Water conservation is the practice of using water efficiently to reduce unnecessary usage. Some examples of good water conservation practices include turning off the faucet while brushing your teeth or shaving, turning off the shower when you're shampooing or putting on body wash, and installing flow restrictors. 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
4: Exploring Science in the Sea. A symphony is playing in the estuaries of South Carolina. The sounds of shrimp, fish, dolphins, and other creatures. To marine biologists, each sound is like a musical note. Individual notes reveal details about the species that produce them. The symphony reveals the rhythms and health of the complete estuary. Estuaries are shallow regions where rivers meet the sea. They host a wide variety of life. But the waters tend to be murky, so it's hard to see what's going on. So instead, researchers in South Carolina have been listening to estuaries since 2013. They've placed a network of underwater microphones on special platforms. They record the soundscape around the clock, along with water and weather conditions. And there's plenty to hear. The clicks of snapping shrimp. The purring of weak fish. The grunts of black drum. The calls of bottlenose dolphins. The rat-a-tat of silver perch. Scientists use the recordings to learn about the habits of all these species, whether they're more active during the day or at night, for example, or how their activity changes with the seasons. They also learn how each species reacts to hurricanes and other major weather events, as well as human activities, such as boating and underwater construction. The sounds also help scientists understand whether Earth's changing climate is jumbling the notes, perhaps throwing the underwater symphony off key. Science in the Sea is a production of the University of Texas Marine Science Institute at Port Aransas. I'm Holly Brawley.

hope they understand that I really understand that they don't understand. I hope they understand that I really understand that they don't understand. I really understand that they, I really think I hope they understand that I really.

this city of Houston, this state of Texas, this country.

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0: Now I die.

0: Hey, what's up? John Norris here with Big Night. Coming up at 10 o'clock, announcing the winner of our Party with Pauly contest. But right now, it is the world premiere of Post Acid, the latest video from
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2: in the morning.

thousand stories you have never heard. Please tell me, darling, are you still true?

Are you bored and lacking in activities to do? Want to go out and spend the night with your friends but don't know how to spend it? Why not try bowling? Bowling can be fun with both family and friends, from competing with your peers

to accommodating even the youngsters in the family who can't quite handle throwing the ball down the center of the lane. Bowling can also be a great team building exercise or a fun, cheap date to take that significant other on. Bowling can also make a great hobby. If interested in making bowling a more common activity in your life, run down to your local bowling alley and ask them about their leagues. Here are some tips to give you an edge over your competition. 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Secondly, instead of going after the head pin directly, which can leave you with a split, try going at an angle. 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So get off your couch and cancel movie night. 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This message has been brought to you by your fun-loving friends at 89.7 FM, KMNR, Rolla.

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1: in the morning.

Just about any New Year's celebration is onaga, a fish that's also known as ruby snapper or longtail red snapper. It's served at everything from weddings to birthdays, but it's especially popular at year-end celebrations, in part because it's a symbol of good fortune. It's prized for its light pink flesh, mild flavor, and its texture, all of which are considered just right for sashimi. Onaga is one of the deep seven bottom fish, a culturally important group that includes six species of snapper and one species of grouper. All seven species are found throughout the Hawaiian Islands. A snapper known as opakapaka is the most common, accounting for about half of the annual catch. Onaga ranks second. Adult onaga generally are about 2 to 2.5 feet long and weigh up to about 18 pounds, although they can grow to twice that weight. The top half of the body is red or pink, while the underside is white. The fish are found above rocky seafloors throughout the tropical Pacific Ocean, usually at depths of no more than 1,000 feet. Commercial fishing decimated many of the bottom fish stocks during the middle of the 20th century. Today, the bottom fish are protected by both state and federal regulations. Commercial fishers are limited to hook and sinker operations. No nets allowed. That's helped the population rebound, ensuring Happy New Year celebrations for years to come. Science in the Sea is a production of the University of Texas Marine Science Institute at Port Aransas. I'm Holly Brawley.

0: You killed her, didn't you?
1: Yes.
0: It was good.
1: Yes.
0: Maybe you'll kill me. Maybe that's what I was hoping for.
1: There's something better than killing the one you love.
0: Something better?
1: Killing with the one you love.

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0: 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He writes, I was listening to my radio the other day and heard some strange extraterrestrial sounds. 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
0: Scientists have been conducting studies of this strange phenomenon that stumped most other researchers around the state.
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0: in the morning.

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listening to KMNR 89.7 FM, broadcasting out of Rolla, Missouri. I'm Craig the Younger. I'm bringing back one of my old shows. This is, I think, all Call It Morning. And I used to do this show a number of semesters ago. And I was a little younger and had a little bit more free time. And I could do a show every single morning of the week. And I always did blues, jazz, soul, and funk. And we're gonna bring that back, but only on Mondays, because I am much, much busier. So I hope you guys enjoy. As always, in the background, we've got I Think I'll Call It Morning by Gil Scott-Heron and Brian Jackson. We'll get some Donald Byrd, the Blackbirds, and a little bit Curtis Mayfield going pretty soon. So keep it tuned. Keep hanging out. This is KMNR. Enjoy the music.

We're going to keep the groove going and jump into some Chick Corea. Before that, we had some Gene Harris that just finished up. The Blackbirds and Donald Byrd. Now we got, what game shall we play today? Chick Corea. After that, we got more Blackbirds and Donny Hathaway.

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1: Up next, we got Summer Love by the Blackbirds into Valdez in the Country, performed by Donny Hathaway. Hope you're enjoying it. We got Chick Corea yapping in the background behind us. Just a reminder, you're listening to KMNR 89.7 FM broadcasting out of Rolla, Missouri.

Coming to the end of our show, we'll have one more song and then some programming. I'll leave you guys with Lady Day and John Coltrane by Gil Scott-Heron. Enjoy.

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Up first, we got Town and Campus News. 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Up next, concert news. I'm going to pick and choose some. We got Sunday, August 30th at Riverside, Missouri, 6 p.m., Suicide Boys at the Morton Amphitheater. Same day, Sunday, August 30th, St. Louis, Missouri, 8:30. We got the Wallflowers at the Pageant. Tuesday, September 1st, Riverside, Missouri, we got Jack Johnson. That's at 6:30 at the Morton Amphitheater. And then Kansas City, Missouri, we got Josh Goban at the Starlight Theater. Yeah, I think that's all I'm going to read off today. This has been, I think I'll call it morning. I'll be here next week as well as Thursday at 4 for Dihedrals and Records, my rock show. So keep it tuned, keep hanging out. This is KMNR, and have a good week.

Will the soundtrack kindly produce a sound? Go on, don't be nervous. Go ahead. Any sound? Well, that isn't quite what I had in mind.

Hey, you are listening to KMNR 89.7 FM, broadcasting out of Rolla, Missouri. My name is Benzene. This is Derivations. Welcome back. We've got our second week of campus. A lot of stuff starting to get into the groove of things. We've got organizations are starting to starting to boot up, having their meetings. We ought to have a station meeting here at KMNR this Sunday. That'll be fun. Of course, we'll be working on getting our new batch of trainees. It's been 2 years for me since I was in that spot. It was a lot of work, I thought, you know, training and learning the FCC rules. But I'm glad I don't have to do it, given the kind of work I've got to be doing in class right now. You know, I don't know if I'd have the motivation. I didn't even make this playlist until this morning. I'm not proud of it. But I think you guys will like it. I always try to play some saxophone, instrumental type music every semester. I run the saxophone choir here at S&T. That's a group of four to six folks, saxophonists. And we play about every semester. This year we're doing a little bit more classical, and I've got some great pieces I've picked out. Will be kind of an opener for the big S&T band performance. That's November 8th. So I may be inserting. Bragging about that as that gets a little closer. So as I said, this is a saxophone kind of themed playlist. So let's go ahead and get right into it. First up, we've got Volcanic Ash. It's kind of its own thing. This doesn't fit too well, but it's a good listener. So, Volcanic Ash by Chris Evan Haas and the Donald Cinta Quartet. Next up, we've got Downtown by Yellow Jackets and the WDR Big Band. And My Heart Stood Still by Kenny Burnell.

Hey, you just heard Kenny Burrell. My heart stood still. Right now you're listening to Masayoshi Takanaka. I remember you from his one of his great albums, Takanaka. He's kind of posed up. He's always got these great pictures, but in this one it's kind of a blue background. He's got a red suit, and he's holding his guitar, but not his little like surfboard guitar. Let's see if I can find a little bit on that. He's got this guitar, and it's like surrounded by what looks like a surfboard. I don't know. He's just a great entertainer. All right. I have been slaving away for you guys, trying to make this playlist the best I can. And I've got some bangers. We've got Shower Thoughts by Lofty's Comet. I think they performed here at S&T just before my time. But they've got this great saxophone player. I need to have them back. So, I play Lofty's Comet quite a bit because they're local. They're here at Cayman R. We try to play some smaller artists. And this is Shower Thoughts, which I think is their biggest song. They had quite the moment of fame with Shower Thoughts. And then we're going to play Rush, of course, from Seat Belts, the band that was kind of created for the Cowboy Bebop soundtrack. And also, What Planet Is This from Seat Belts? I think that was kind of in the opening sequence of the movie. That was a great movie, great show in all. Definitely due in no small part to Seatbelts, kind of rock or fast jazz. So, and then we're going to round that out. I'll see you in a few, actually, as I figure out programming. The Kelp, our programming software, is giving me some grief. So I'll see you all very soon.

0: This is Bird Note. And here's a sound that might jar you awake one of these spring mornings. Members of the Woodpecker Percussion Band often choose early morning hours to wail away on metal roofs or gutters. Woodpeckers announce their territory and attract mates by pounding on hollow surfaces with their bills. The drum may be a stovepipe, a trash can, or even a car hood, or a hollow tree. That's the sound of a northern flicker, a brownish woodpecker, larger than a robin, smaller than a crow, with a black crescent bib and spotted belly, and shafts of color on its wings that flicker when it flies. Drilling holes in tree trunks calls for some specialized tools, and the northern flicker has them. Big claws, for example, with two toes pointing forward and two backward, and a stiff tail to provide a third point of contact with the tree. If it sounds like a steel band has moved in, try to be patient. As spring moves along, the woodpecker will find a mate and lose interest in hammering on your house. The birds will settle into a hollow tree to produce more woodpeckers. Learn more on our website, birdnote.org. I'm Mary McCann.
1: Thanks, Mary. All right. You just heard a little bit about the Northern Flicker Drummer. That's part of our Bird Note, our new kind of informational programming. I think we started that last semester. So we've got some more programming. I was getting ready to rant about how I never get any concert news. Because I'll go on our document of concert news and it's all from months and months ago and I've made it a habit to complain on air, but we've got concert news, so shout out to our concert news dude. Not so much. We've got Jack Johnson playing Tuesday, September 1st. That's just tomorrow. In Riverside, at the Morton Amphitheater. Josh Groban will be in Kansas City Tuesday at the Starlight Theater. And we've got a couple big shows. Benson Boone will be in Kansas City August 31st at the T-Mobile Center. And Sturgill Simpson and Johnny Blue Skies will be in St. Louis at the Enterprise Center. That's October 6th. All right, not too much. Right now we're listening to more Takanaka. This is Sweet Agnes. We've got some more great tunes for you. I had meant to do this research, but the show has just been going on so fast I hadn't had time. Jerry Mulligan is up next. He's a famous saxophonist and clarinetist. Famous for his Barry. Jerry Mulligan and, like, I don't know, six or seven other saxophonists went and played at Bill Clinton's presidential inauguration in 1993. We've got David. It was a lot of the greats. David Sanborn, Grover Washington Jr., Tom Scott, and my mom's favorite, Kenny G. So. That was just a great, it was freezing, you know, what is it, January 21st, and they were able to put on a great short little performance for Bill Clinton, who famously played the tenor saxophone, and so that was kind of a cool moment for saxophonists everywhere. But this is his Prelude in E Minor. Apparently it's his most popular song. I'm not actually that big a fan of Jerry Mulligan, but he is—he's repping the Barry sax, and I just rented a baritone saxophone from the university last week, and so I'm trying to get into the groove of the famous baritone saxophones. I We've got Jerry here from ages ago in the golden era of jazz. But later on, I want to play some Leo Pellegrino, who's a famous baritone saxophone from

several times here in the saxophone ensemble, and I'd just like to play that for you guys. This is their a kind of an excerpt from Carmen. Bizet wrote a piece for a play called Carmen. You might know it as the Toreador March. It plays in Five Nights at Freddy's when your power goes out. Anyway, you'll recognize it when we get there. So without further ado, I will see you all very soon.

All right. You just heard an excerpt from Bizet's overture in Carmen, performed by the Mysterious Saxophone Quartet. I will be performing this song hopefully come November 8th here at the big S&T band performance with my saxophone choir. We are rounding out the show. I think we've got some good ones. The next up, Goodnight Julia, again by Seatbelts, and A Reluctant Hero. This is from Taxi Driver. Of course, normally I think of Taxi Driver, I think of the theme from Taxi Driver. But this is one I heard more recently, and I think you guys will like it too. Yeah. Don't have time for Leo Pellegrino, but that's all right. He's kind of a different vibe anyway. He's more like Lofty's Comet. Very very modern. I'd almost hesitate to call it jazz. Good sound, though, but I'm afraid we're out of time. So I will see you all next week.

0: 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And
1: did you order?
0: And this is DJ Bebop, and this is High Frequencies. Are you speaking? Hello. Last night I had a dream of an orange carbonated ocean. I call it a fantasy. Bazinga! Anyways, that was MC Chess, me being harassed on air. But yeah, this is DJ Bebop with High Frequencies. Ooh! I have some like eerie ambiance music playing in the background. I was trying to find some alien noises, but I couldn't find any, so I think that this is the best next option. Eerie noises. So it doesn't really match the vibe we have for the music today. I am envisioning like kind of electro pop, but more girl pop and very Kesha vibes. I don't know. I've been listening to a lot of Kesha recently and like all day this morning. Just Kesha. I have an earworm and it's singing TikTok on the clock. Anyways, so first we have See You Next Tuesday by Kesha, Love is Embarrassing by Olivia Rodrigo, and then Backstabber by Kesha, and then we have Delete by Nina Jirachi, who is another artist that I discovered over the summer and I really like. Very, like, I don't know, I'm really bad with music genres, but like electro pop or like electronic music. Yeah, basically when I listen to the music and then I can't think of anything else in my mind because there's so many noises happening. I love that. So it's the second week of classes. Yeah, so my second show of the semester. Woo! So I hope it's really good. I feel like last week was really well. Again, if you didn't know, like I've already said 100 times, this is High Frequencies Mondays at 11 a.m. And yeah, I'll probably check in after our first few songs and yap a little bit more. I need to collect my thoughts. It's been a very slow morning. All I have right now is yogurt and some banana in my stomach. But yippee! Yeah! Again, this is See You Next Tuesday by Kesha.

Apologies for that very sudden transition. But I had a thought occur to me when that song came on. I chose it for a reason. It's very... Oh my gosh. Too eerie. Too eerie and scary. Too eerie and scary and dark. Okay, that sounds better. But this song, I heard it for the first time a few weeks ago. And it really reminds me, if you ever listen to Tommy February, she's like this Japanese artist. And she makes very, like, very cutesy music that sounds very similar to See You Next Tuesday by Kesha. Because I feel like that song is very different from Kesha's discography. And then somebody was like, oh, this is Kesha reheating Tommy February's nachos. But I know Tommy February because she makes, I think it's the outro for this anime called Paradise Kiss. And if you've ever seen Nana, which is an anime, it's very similar. I think it's by the same person, actually. It's very good. If you're into fashion, you should 100% go watch it. If you want. But it's a very good anime. And the animation is very good. And it also has a lot of really good references in it. And a lot of good music. The intro is a song by Franz Ferdinand. If you know that band. So that's why I chose that song. It came to me when it started playing. And then, yeah, next up, we'll get right back into the music, and I'll check in a little bit later, but next up is Love is Embarrassing by Olivia Rodrigo. Keep it tuned!

what I mean, and you know what you need, and so does he. But does it happen?

to high frequencies commentation. So what have we listened to? I think I've missed a few songs. We had Jam by Between Friends, Prima Donna by Marina, Feminine Phenomenon by Chaperone, and then what you just heard right now was Camera by Charlie XCX. Next up, what time is it? It's 11:33, so we're halfway through the show right now. Next up, we have New Romantics by Taylor Swift, Black Sheep by Metric, and then Jumping Inside by Mammoth City Messengers. And then I'll probably check back in, do some programming, and then I think I have one or two more songs after that, if time allows. But yeah, this is New Romantics by T-Swizzle.

0: back to High Frequencies commentary. We're going to do some programming over this next song.
1: Got me tripping inside, thinking about you.
0: Okay. So we will be doing some news and weather and then concert news. So for our news, I just chose a specific story we can talk about. I wanted to find something dinosaur related, so

This one is Crocodile That Ate Dinosaurs Reappears. Visitors to Georgia's Tellus Science Museum can now see a predator that once ruled Cretaceous waterways. The museum has unveiled the first scholarly accurate life-size mounted skeleton of Dinosuchus squimeri, a crocodilian that lived in the eastern United States 76 to 83 million years ago. And it was... I think I have to censor something.

Okay, so at 31 feet, it was about as long as a school bus and likely its ecosystem's apex predator. The museum is currently the only place where this particular cast can be seen. Dishwimmeri was not merely a giant modern crocodile. It belonged to an ancient lineage related to alligators and shared the low armored body plan of living crocodilians, but its scale set it apart. So that's pretty interesting. It says the strongest clue that it actually fed on dinosaurs is not its actual size, but its evidence preserved on other fossils. They documented large crocodilian bite marks on dinosaur bones, proving that the Dishwimmeri has at least bitten and consumed dinosaur remains. So that's pretty cool. So now we're going to also do some weather. So right now it is 93 degrees. Oh, and it's very sunny as someone who has been outside today for a 9 a.m. class. It feels like 98. There's a high of 99 today and then a low of 73. But hey, 0% chance of rain, I guess. Yeah, so it looks like the temperature is going to peak around 2 to 4 p.m. And then it slightly cools off to the 80s around 8 p.m. So, and then the rest of the week, just sunny, 90s the rest of the week. It is, oh my gosh, tomorrow's going to be 99. And then Sunday, it's partly cloudy with a high of 93. So not sure that partly cloudy is doing much. Okay. What else do we have to do for programming? Concertness. Okay. I got you guys. Has it been updated? Oh my gosh. These are actually updated. Okay. So today it's August 31st. So the next upcoming concert is Tuesday, September 1st, Riverside, Missouri. Jack Johnson will be playing at Morton Amphitheater. And then Kansas City, Missouri, same night, Josh Groban will be playing at the Starlight Theater. So big shows. Oh, this one's tonight. T-Mobile Center. Guys, Benson Boone is playing in Kansas City, Missouri at 7 p.m. And then St. Louis, Sturgill Simpson, and Johnny Blue Skies will be playing at the Enterprise Center. I think that's about it for recent ones or upcoming ones. Everything else is in May. So, but hey, if you want to see Built to Spill, May 12th, St. Louis, Missouri at Delmar Hall at 8 p.m., that's also coming up. So yeah, that's our programming for the day. I think, what time is it? It's 11:57, so I'm probably going to go ahead and let this song play out, and then that'll be the end of High Frequencies. Tune in next week and every week for the entire semester for this show Mondays at 11 a.m. if you want. But it would be pretty cool, but if you want. But yeah, keep it tuned. This is Pool by Paramore.

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Hello, hello, hello! You are listening to KMNR 89.7 FM, broadcasting out of Rolla, Missouri. This is KMN Nonsense, and I finally have a show name. It is called Track 12. Guess why? Because it's 12 p.m. Haha, get it? But I hope everybody is doing well. Happy Monday. It was my first weekend back in Rolla. That was interesting. That was fun. I really need to get back into the grind set of like being back in college and going through a whole bunch of classes, especially with the fact that Joe's does not show past 6 p.m. if you have any classes, and I completely forgot to look, and I missed an entire lab on Wednesday because apparently I have a Wednesday lab from 7 to 9:30 p.m. Who let classes go that late? But yeah, so I might have missed that lab, but I know now. But anyway, we're good now. I remember now, and I'm gonna be there this Wednesday. But yeah, this weekend I also decorated my apartment with DJ Bebop, actually, which just did her show right before mine. It's super kawaii. Wish I could post images on air because I would show you how swag and cool it is. But yeah, other than that, it's been pretty chill. I guess for the music, we got more of like an alternative vibe going. And then I'm feeling a little K-pop, J-pop kind of vibe today. So it's gonna switch from like alternative punk rock. And then halfway through, it's gonna kind of switch towards like K-pop and J-pop. So you're gonna hear a little bit of that. Right now is playing Orange Colored Day by Leanna Flores. And then up next is Serena Joy by Olivia Rodrigo. Yes, I'm playing it again. Yes, I played it on my show last time. But I don't care because it's a really good song. And then we got I Just Got Mad by Malcolm Todd, See Me by Audrey Hobart, and then Malcolm in the Middle by Malcolm Todd again. But yeah, text in and tell me how your guys' weekend was, if you want, of course. But you can call or text in at 504-656-6735. Again, that is 504-656-6735. But yeah, other than that, sorry, I got a few gremlins around me right now that are disrupting my show. But yeah, that is pretty much it. That's all I have to say. And I will catch up with you guys in a few songs. So hope you enjoy. Keep it tuned.

0: man, why are these eggs worth so much?
1: Wait, say that again. Have you not heard of the avian flu? It's a common disease that can spread to birds and sometimes humans.
0: So how does this affect eggs work?
1: To avoid the spread of the bird flu to humans, chickens are commonly killed so their eggs are not sold and infect humans, so prices rise.
0: Dang, I own chickens. Do I need to be worried about my eggs or my health?
1: Only if your chickens show any major symptoms, then your eggs might not be worth so much. Symptoms in your chickens may include sudden death, low energy or appetite, purple discoloration or swelling of various body parts, reduced egg production or soft-shelled / misshapen eggs, nasal discharge, lack of coordination, and diarrhea. And if you're truly worried, you should avoid contact with surfaces that appear to be contaminated by animal feces, raw milk, litter, or materials contaminated by birds or other animals with suspected or confirmed avian influenza virus infection. Get tested if truly worried. Symptoms in humans include eye redness, mild flu-like upper respiratory symptoms, pneumonia, fever or feeling feverish, cough, sore throat, runny or stuffy nose, muscle or body aches, headaches, fatigue, shortness of breath, or difficulty breathing. This PSA was brought to you by your egg-conscious friends at KMNR.
2: Anyway, okay, well, we have some special guests here with us, actually.
3: Well, we have one.
2: Well,
3: and
2: no.
3: It's me.
2: We have two. What are you talking about?
3: Unspecial guest.
2: Oh, yeah. DJ Bebop has been here. You're mudded. Hello?
4: Yo, what up?
2: Okay, immediately being turned down. Anyway.
4: Yo, what up? It's me, D-Ro. 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Why do you keep turning me down?
2: Because you're so loud. You're so loud.
5: 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It's Bebop.
4: She's really quiet.
5: Dang it!
3: What about
4: Dang
3: now?
4: Dang it!
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5: 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It's Bebop. DJ Bebop. Tune in Mondays at 11
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2: Okay, no more talking. No more talking. No more talking. No more silence.
3: Am I mudded?
2: Silenced.
3: Am I mudded?
2: You're
3: silenced. Did that even happen?
4: No, we put it up for rent because we were working on the bar.
2: The bar.
4: That one test that you have to do when you become a lawyer.
3: Oh, yeah.
2: Oh.
3: Did you pass?
4: Oh, yeah, with flying colors.
2: Oh. Oh, I see. Well, how's everybody's Monday going, guys? What are the vibes for the week? If you could describe the week in one word, the weekend in one word, what would it be?
3: In that was it.
2: Oh, a
3: gasp.
2: Word.
4: One word?
3: Gasp.
4: Can I say stereotypical?
3: Can I say Yuri?
2: Oh.
4: Yeah. Wait,
2: okay.
4: These
2: audio
4: two things can be true.
2: Audio listeners, love you to death. Please text in at 504-656-6735 whether you like Yuri or Yaoi.
3: Maybe, okay. Maybe my weekend was Yuri, so this week will be Yaoi.
2: I think this weekend was Yuri, so I think all the rest of the weekend should also be Yuri.
3: Okay, fine. Okay, twist my
2: it's
3: leg.
2: Yuri's better.
4: It's
2: slap
4: the,
2: me.
4: Oh, the mic is actually kind of decent. It's the year of Yuri. You didn't hear?
2: Well, there you go.
3: Okay, switch up.
2: It's the year of... Yeah.
4: Yeah. Well,
2: that's not what you
4: were
2: saying
4: before.
2: They
4: need something to shine. Because Yaoi is just always outshining Yuri.
3: Green Nirvana Yuri. What y'all know about that?
2: What?
3: Nothing, apparently.
4: Is Green Nirvana Yuri?
3: Green Nirvana Yuri.
4: Wouldn't that be Yaoi?
3: No, if you know, you know. If you know. If MC Chess would know.
2: What?
4: MC Chess would know.
2: Would know what?
3: Green Nirvana Yuri.
2: Oh.
4: And now we're keeping secrets.
3: If you know, you
2: know.
3: I
2: don't know. DJ Bebop's hiding everything.
3: You'll find out.
2: It's, oh,
4: what's
2: okay.
4: That supposed to be?

0: find out.
1: I see how it is. I see how it is. Okay, anyway, I guess I'll go back to the music. The vibe is kind of switched up now. It's not alt punk rock anymore. It's K-pop, so, Oh, sorry.
0: No way you just did that.
1: Oh, sorry, I needed it. So up next is Rude by Hearts to Hearts, Not Me by Islet, Iconic by Mistake by La Seraphim, Islet, and,
2: Push-ups by Yuno Miles.
0: Can a white girl speak a little Korean?
1: Oh, okay, no more.
0: Okay.
1: Okay, anyways, guys, keep tuned. Up next is Rude by Hearts to Hearts.

Not my name. This not my name. This not my name. This not my name. This not my name. This not my name. This not my name. This not my name. This not my name. This not my name. This not my name. This not my name. This not my name. This not my name. This not my name. This not my name. This not my name. This not my name. This not my name. This not my name. This not my name. This not my name. This not my name. This not my name. This not my name. This not my name. This not my name. This not my name. This not my name. This not my name. This not my name. This not my name. This not my name. This not my name. This not my name. This not my name. This not my name. This not my name. This not my name. This not my name. This not my name. This not my name. This not my name. This not my name. This not my name. This not my name. This not my name. This not my name. This not my name. This not my name. This not my name. This not my name. This not my name. This not my name. This not my name. This not my name. This not my name. This not my name. This not my name. This not my name. This not my name. This not my name. This not my name. This not my name. This not my name. This not my name. This not my name. This not my name. This not my name. This not my name. This not my name. This not my name. This not my name. This not my name. This not my name. This not my

0: it up.
1: It's time again to go to the A Moment of Science mailbag. A listener writes, "Dear A Moment of Science, why do some animals have elaborate mating rituals while others don't?"
2: Interesting question. And at least in the case of one animal, it seemed to depend on how much energy they have in reserve.
1: We're talking about Alston's singing mouse, a small brown mouse that lives in the forests of Central America. The cool thing about these mice is that the male mice sing to attract females.
2: To be clear, by sing, we mean that the mice make loud trilling sounds, kind of like a cricket or baby bird. Most male mice make sounds to attract mates, but their sounds are usually inaudible to human ears and are very short. What makes Alston's singing mice unique is that the males sing songs we can hear, and their songs last for as long as 20 seconds.
1: Scientists at the University of Texas at Austin collected male mice and studied their songs. They also looked at levels of particular hormones and nutrients in their blood.
2: And they found that the mice that sang longer often have more of the hormone leptin, which correlates with optimal amounts of body fat. Body fat, of course, is a form of stored energy.
1: So, in other words, the fitter a mouse was in terms of energy reserves, the longer and more often it sang, and vice versa.
2: The point is that the mice budget their energy when it comes to their mating ritual, and that could hold true for other animals with elaborate mating rituals, too.
1: This Moment of Science comes from Indiana University.
2: We're on the web at amomentofscience.org, where you can also view videos and sign up for podcasts. I'm Don Glass.
1: And I'm Yael Cassander.
3: All right, and we are back just for a little check-in. This weird gremlin who's interrupting my show once.
4: Let me out. I'm stuck.
5: Stuck in what?
4: I'm in the microwave.
3: Stuck at the microwave.
5: Yeah, I'm putting it on 90 minutes.
4: No, please.
3: Dero is gone.
5: He blew up.
4: You ever put a fork in the microwave?
5: On accident.
3: Have you? What?
4: Have you actually?
5: Yeah. I was mixing something and then I put the whole thing in.
3: What? Okay, have you ever put
4: ramen? What happened?
3: Ramen in the microwave?
5: It just started sparking really bad. I stopped and it was
4: oh, okay.
5: Like,
4: I thought you left it in there.
5: No, I immediately was like, oh my gosh, wait. Were you about to say ramen with no water?
3: Yeah.
5: I've never done that.
3: I have. I burnt it to a black crisp. Oh.
5: That's like the number one reason I feel like the TJ fire alarm goes off.
3: Probably.
4: You're like not supposed to put those ramens in the microwave.
3: Yes, what do you mean?
5: Why? That? Yes, you are.
4: It literally says
5: it
4: on the package.
3: No, it doesn't.
4: Yeah, there's like a microwave and it says a cross through it.
5: That's only if it's in like the styrofoam.
3: Yeah.
4: Yeah.
3: No, I'm talking about the plastic packets of ramen.
4: Oh, no, I mean the cups.
3: No, I'm not talking about the cups.
5: Yeah, I think that actually
3: No,
5: will kill
3: I would
5: you.
3: Get a bowl from my kitchen and
4: yeah,
3: I would put
4: I
3: it in
4: the
3: there and I would forget the water and I'd turn it off.
5: I've never
4: How do you
5: that.
4: Forget the water?
3: I would get really hungry and
5: I would
3: be like, I need to eat food right now, and so I would put ramen in the microwave. Okay. Dad, if you're listening to this, it only
5: yeah,
3: happened
5: you're
3: once.
5: In TJ it would be like the mac and cheese cups. And people would forget the water and I'm like, are you an idiot?
4: How do you forget
3: hey!
4: The water?
3: Sometimes you're really hungry and you just want to eat.
5: You just want dry noodle?
3: No.
4: Yeah, that's like
3: well,
4: the whole point.
3: Obviously not. Okay.
5: Did you guys ever watch
4: Chain
5: Dog?

0: Awesome.
1: Put the baby in the oven and put the dinner to bed.
2: Shane Dawson would make videos of putting stuff in the microwave, and he would put Pop-Tart packets.
0: What?
2: And it was satisfying.
0: What?
2: They would like.
0: Did you ever watch How To on YouTube?
2: Wait, yes.
0: Like that specifically, that weird guy who would always like mix stuff with his hands and feet, and like he would.
1: Wait,
0: never
1: How
0: face.
1: To Basic?
0: Yes, How To Basic. Yes. Oh my gosh. I used to watch that on YouTube all the time. Now that reminded me. They would like he would like make stuff in the toilet.
1: I only remember watching a few of his videos.
0: I do too, but all of them were strange.
1: I just remember him punching anything he
0: punching
1: saw
0: a fake
1: ever.
0: Baby.
2: Oh my gosh, yes.
0: He would punch a fake baby every video. I don't know why.
1: Wait, How To Basic is low-key a deep cut.
0: It is, I know.
2: I feel like
1: these youngins don't know nothing.
0: These youngins don't even know what How Basic
1: if
0: is.
1: If you asked MC Ziggy Starfish, do you know who Ziggy? You don't know. Do you know
2: like
1: who How To Basic
2: maybe.
1: Is?
2: Maybe. I'll text her.
0: Oh, okay.
1: I'll text her.
0: Yeah, we'll check back in and we'll let you know.
2: Low-key, she might respond.
1: Yeah, and if you've seen or haven't seen...
0: If you've seen or haven't seen How To Basic,
1: text in
0: at 504-656-6735.
1: That's 504-6-K-N-N-R-D-J.
2: I asked her
1: Alvin,
2: and I said Irvin.
1: That's 504-656-6735.
2: Hey, Alvin Joy,
1: he introduced
2: if you're
1: himself
2: listening.
1: As Alvin on air, so.
2: Hey, dog. She said, what does that mean?
1: I knew it. These new gens don't know.
0: These new gens don't know. But
2: come
0: if you
2: on,
0: do, you
2: come on,
0: text
2: Ziggy
0: in and
2: Stardust.
0: Or
2: Ziggy Starfish.
0: SMH.
1: SMH, my head.
0: Okay.
2: Wait, I clarify that it's a YouTuber, maybe.
0: Oh,
2: maybe it'll unlock some. Oh, I feel like she's not responding because she's Googling it.
0: Oh, no!
2: Okay. It's okay. We love you.
0: The end of an era, but it's okay. Okay, well, I have 3 more songs for you guys, and then we're going to wrap it up and run it to automation. I'll probably do a small little
1: goodbye. No, it's DJ Silly Goose and...
0: Fake fan.
1: MC Poisson.
0: Yeah. Who's up next? But before that, I'll pass this animation, and then...
1: No, they'll be here.
0: Okay.
1: They posted on the Instagram page.
2: So anyways, we'll pass to automation.
0: Anyway, but up next, we got Animal by Cat's Eye, Crash the Party by Kira, shout out Alvin for this song, and then American Girl by Tiffany Day, we'll end with that, and then, tune in
1: American
0: next week for
1: Miss American Boy.
0: It's not American Boy. It's American Girl by Tiffany
1: American
0: Day.
1: Miss American
0: okay, you're muted.
2: Keep it weird.
0: Keep it weird. Back in the microwave.

0: Falling down this bottomless pit sure is taking a while. At least I have my trusty radio, so I can pass the time by listening to KMNR, 89.7 FM, Rolla.
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0: 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We are back with another edition of A Goose and a Fish Walk into a Radio Station. I'm the goose.
1: I'm the fish.
0: And we are sorry that we are late. Our various streaming services were pissing us off this morning.
1: Yeah.
0: You know how I go.
1: I do.
0: Yeah. We've had a long, long weekend, and to be honest, I'd rather never talk again. Preferably.
1: Yeah. So, lots of music today.
0: Lots of music today.
1: Just kind of vibes.
0: Yes, exactly what we wanted. Mm-hmm. And I'm going to start us off with Once in a Lifetime by Talking Heads, because I have been quoting it to everybody who asks a question for like the past 2 weeks.
1: And yes. And I need to hear it.
0: And the fish can attest to this.
1: Yes, the fish can.
0: All right. Thank you for listening and keep it tuned.
1: Woo.

0: Hello, listeners.
1: Hello again, listeners.
0: I wanted to update you if you listened last week. I've been inspired for something to doodle, so.
1: Oh, I forgot about that.
0: Yeah.
1: I wasn't really listening last week either.
0: Yeah, that's okay.
1: Don't tell Fish that.
0: What? So, even though you guys didn't text in and tell me what to draw, it's okay. I figured it out myself.
1: She found something to draw.
0: Yeah.
1: All right, so you just heard Cobra by Geese, and just before that was Florence by Malcolm Todd. And now it is time for a moment of science. And as a scientist working in a lab myself, I have to choose the one about fruit flies. Excuse me, if you'd let me finish my sentence. Just being rude.
0: Weird flex, but okay.
1: I'm flexing because I work with fruit flies and I want to do the one about fruit flies.
0: No, and that's

0: There's rarely just one fruit fly hovering over the browning bananas in your fruit bowl. That's because fruit flies are social creatures, spending most of their time together in groups. Scientists have noted that other social animals, including humans, tend to eat more and sleep less when isolated. To help understand these observations, a group of scientists decided to study fruit flies to find out what's going on in their brain when they're socially isolated. They found that putting fruit flies in smaller groups didn't change their behavior. Even flies isolated in groups of two acted the way they usually do. But once a fruit fly was isolated all by itself, it began to show the behaviors that scientists have observed in other animals, eating more and sleeping less. When they took their investigation further, they found that these changes were connected with brain cells called P2 neurons. When the team shut off P2 neurons in flies that had been isolated, the flies stopped overeating and returned to their normal sleeping habits. When they boosted the neurons' functioning in flies that had only been isolated for a day, the flies' eating and sleeping habits were the same as those of flies that had been isolated for a whole week. The scientists think that these neurons are linked to the fruit flies' perceptions of how long they've been isolated. We don't know whether these same biological mechanisms are linked to similar behaviors we've seen in humans. But if you've been noticing your eating and sleeping habits change during isolation too, maybe you'll feel some kinship with those pesky fruit flies. This moment of science comes from Indiana University. There are thousands more moments of science on our website at amomentofscience.org. I'm Yael Cassander.
1: Thank you, Yael.
2: Thanks. I forgot to say thank you. I'm sorry.
1: So rude.
2: I know. I apologize.
1: Okay. That actually was pretty interesting because my lab is studying the sleep cycles of fruit flies. And if there's anything I've learned from working with them, it's that they're not very smart. You can kind of just shake them around and they, like, take it.
2: They're docile.
1: Yeah. Now I'm kind of thinking about, because they're kept in, like, little isolated tubes. So now I'm kind of thinking about, like, how that might affect their sleep patterns, because that is
2: You're making
1: what we're
2: them
1: studying.
2: Lonely.
1: We are making them lonely.
2: Poor bees.
1: Well, I cannot feel too bad for them because they really have been giving me a run for my money.
2: Okay,
1: they
2: fair
1: might,
2: enough.
1: Hey, they might be dumb, but they're really fast.
2: Good for them.
1: They're
2: for them.
1: So fast. I don't know why I'd want to escape. Life's not much better out there, but...
2: Yeah, probably about the same, if anything.
1: Seriously.
2: They just want friends.
1: Seriously.
2: Have you thought about that?
1: All right. Next up, we've got Khalil Gibran by Star Effer, which I will just leave at that. Thank you for listening, and keep it tuned. Oops.

0: Alright, you just heard Where'd All the Time Go by Dr. Dog. Just before that was Livin' Loose by George Clanton. And just before that was Canop Chase by Lobby Sifra. It is now... I'm Goose. Fish over there is working very hard on her doodles.
1: My doodles are coming along beautifully.
0: They are very, very well shaped, I would say.
1: Big fan of a doodle.
0: Alright.
1: Anyway.
0: It is now time for a bird note, which are my favorite.
1: Bird notes are fun.
0: Okay. I'm just gonna kinda like scroll and see what I click on.
1: That's fair. I can't help but love a good PSA.
0: How about J. Drew Lanham's Sparrow Envy? Mostly because I have no idea what this is gonna be about, so
1: it's exciting. I like the sound of
0: it's
1: that.
0: It's exciting
1: one.
0: Like that.
2: This is Bird Note. Ornithologist and poet J. Drew Lanham often writes about his experience as a black man in the outdoors, both the joy of being in nature and the racism he faces in the field. Sometimes that's led him to bird in places that others might overlook. And one time, looking for sparrows inspired a poem celebrating these little brown birds.
3: Sparrow Envy. Were I the sparrow, brown-backed, skittish, and small, I would find haven in thorniest thickets, search far and wide for fields lain fallow, treasure the unkempt, worship the unmown, covet the weed-strewn row. I would slink between sedges, chip unseen from brambles, skulk deep within hedges and desire the ditches grown wild. I would find great joy in the mist-sodden morning, sing humble pleas from the highest weeds, and plead for the gray days to stay.
2: 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I'm Mark Bramhill.
0: Thanks, Mark.
1: Thanks. That was really beautiful.
0: That was really beautiful. I didn't quite know what to expect, but I really liked that.
1: I thought it was going to be about, like, Jay Birding.
0: No, his name was J. Drew Lanham.
1: I just heard the J part. Like, the bird.
0: It's okay.
1: I know that bird.
0: No, he was... Yeah, I mean, honestly, sometimes I want to be a bird.
1: Real.
0: There's
1: Seems
0: a whole
1: like a
0: song
1: good
0: about
1: experience,
0: it.
1: You know?
0: I'm like a bird.
1: Gonna fly away.
0: Dude, should I play that one next?
1: If you want.
0: Hold on.
1: Throw it in there.
0: Okay. It is.
1: Yeah. 15 minutes.
0: I'm like a bird.
1: We can get rid of.
0: Wait, no, I didn't mean to do that. What'd you say?
1: We can get rid of one of my songs too.
0: We'll see if we have to do that.
1: It depends on our time.
0: Now I want to listen to I'm Like a Bird, so we're going to play I'm Like
1: okay.
0: a Bird.
1: And let's
0: Shout out birds.
1: Shout out birds.
0: Huge shout out to birds. I think they're pretty cool.
1: Big fan of
0: As a goose myself.
1: That makes sense.
0: All right, keep it tuned.

0: Hello. Actually, goodbye. Thanks for tuning in.
1: Yeah, thank you for tuning in. You just heard Summer's Over by Jordana and TV Girl, because summer is, it might not feel like it. It's still really hot, but it is in fact over.
0: Yeah.
1: And I'm actually not excited to go back outside where it's 90 degrees.
0: For real. But alas.
1: Alas.
0: School calls. So, doodles.
1: Time marches on. See you later.

Yo, yo, yo, you're listening to KMNR 89.7 FM broadcasting out of Rolla, Missouri. And I don't know how, I don't know what way, but you've just gone on a farewell, a trip to another place. This is my farewell to KMNR, to S&T, and everything else. This is an ode to the odd, ladies and gentlemen, hosted by the one, the only, the poetic Odd God. Thank you guys so much for being here. It's been a pleasure, and I'm looking forward to this last semester. And if so, I want to do some shows with a little bit of themes, some you know, meaningful themes. Last semester, I did some stuff like music that really reminded me of specific memories, and I talked you through that. This today is music that was shown to me by very influential people in my life, past, present, and future, hopefully. So, very meaningful songs and just songs that remind me of special people in my life, or people that were special people in my life. 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And for more alphabetically inclined listeners, that's 504-6-KMNR-DJ. Anyways, up first, we got a special song, a song by an artist that's always been in my life. This is See You Again by Tyler, the Creator, featuring the one and only Kali Uchis. Right after that, we got a definite switch up. This is Feeble Words by Hail the Sun. So tune in, listen up, and don't touch that dial unless you're here to turn up the music.

And that last song was Ariana Grande's The Way, featuring the one and only Mac Miller. Rest in peace, rest in peace. Now, like I said, these songs are just shown to me throughout my life. Some of them, like that last one, you can kind of see, you know, it's got two different sides of the coin. This person was really into Ariana Grande, and I loved Mac Miller, so this was a song we played a lot. Next up, didn't play it as much, but they were super into K-pop. That's not necessarily my genre, but I understand the appeal. This is by NewJeans. This is Zero, but this is a remix with the one and only JID, who I saw in concert. He's one of my favorite rappers of all time. And yeah, this was a song for an advertisement for a company. I won't go in more about that. But it's really cool, and JID's never phoned in a verse. So I figured I'd put it on here as well. Then after that, we have a song that I just fell in love with. This is Every Summertime by Nicki. So you know the drill. Stay tuned, stay bumping, stay groovy, stay fresh and all that too. Because we're getting into the music, we're getting odd, and we're saying goodbye, ladies and gentlemen.

0: And that was Dreams from Bunker Hill by Cass. Coming up now, we got some regularly scheduled programming, and then we'll get back to the music.
1: Hear that? 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
2: Exploring science in the sea. It's easy to gain weight on a road trip. Restaurant meals and junk food add up. But that's not the case for some humpback whales. According to a recent study, a group of humpbacks lost an average of 24,000 pounds per adult during its annual migration, the equivalent of a city bus. The whales feed around Antarctica. They filter the tiny organisms known as krill from the water. So by autumn, the whales are nice and fat. The 103 adults in the study averaged about 33 tons apiece. When autumn arrives, the humpbacks head into warmer waters. They cruise along the Pacific coast of South America and settle in their summer breeding grounds near Colombia, a trip of several thousand miles. But they don't feed along the way, so they lose weight. Researchers use drones to shoot pictures and video of the whales at both ends of their journey. They measured the sizes of the whales and found them to be a lot thinner from late winter through spring. From that, they calculated the change in body mass. The whales lost most of their blubber, more than a third of their total body weight. The scientists also calculated what it would take to pack on that much weight, 125,000 pounds of krill for every whale. And that's a problem. Our changing climate has reduced the supply of krill. It's also changed where the krill are found. So in the years ahead, it might be harder for the whales to fuel up before they hit the road. Science in the Sea is a production of the University of Texas Marine Science Institute and is available as a weekly podcast at scienceinthesea.org. I'm Holly Brawley.
0: Thanks, Holly. And folks, I'm sorry because my mic was off for a while. So I hope you enjoyed that little conversation. Anyways, we're going to just ignore that. Coming up next, we got Kiss the Go-Go by Ghost. And if you listen in to Odd God's radio show at all, I don't know why I set myself in the third person, but if you listen in, you'll hear this song a decent amount. And then we're bringing it back a little bit to my freshman year of college. We're playing Kingston by Faye Webster.

Yo, yo, yo, that last song is Is It Really You? By Loathe. Coming up next, we got Little by Little by the Marías. Then we got Melting by Kali Uchis. And don't forget, if you want to call or text in just to talk, make sure you do that at 504-656-6735. And you know me, I'm not the best with numbers, so sometimes I need it like this. It's 504-6-KMNR-DJ. So stay tuned, stay dialed, and listen in, because we're playing Little by Little.

Yo, yo, yo, that last song was Água de Beber. I think it's Portuguese. I think it's Portuguese. Yeah, it's Brazilian. It is Portuguese. Pretty good song. I always love that song. I always be playing it. It's a little groovy, little you know, dancing action. Coming up next, we got August by Flip Turn, then Lovers Rock by TV Girl.

All right, guys, this has been Ode to the Odd. Thank you so much for tuning in. Make sure you stay tuned in to KMNR 89.7 FM, because we got Dr. Worm in the building after me. 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

You're listening to KMNR 89.7 FM, broadcasting out of Rolla, Missouri. I am Dr. Worm, and this is Grunt. This is my last go around. I didn't realize that song was so short. Either that or I was enjoying it so much I didn't realize how much time had passed. That was Supreme Nothing by Tiger Trap. I am currently pulling up the background music I like to use every time, which is Obstacle Course from We Fit Plus. What y'all know about that? You can kind of hear it. Okay, yeah. Beautiful. Yeah, that was Supreme Nothing by Tiger Trap. I discovered that song over summer, and it sent me down a, wow, that guitar tone is really good and really interesting. What genre is this? What the kind of genre is this? This is twee pop, popularized in Halifax, Nova Scotia. And I think San Francisco, one of the Sands in California. Basically, a bunch of girls get together and make indie pop. And I think the sound is really, really, really interesting. It's really, I don't know, it's just something, you don't like listen to it, it just kind of like plays. And then, I don't know, I don't really know how to explain it, but that song kind of sent me down the rabbit hole. That was, like I said, that was Supreme Nothing. You're about to hear Lousy Judge of Character by the Shermans, and then afterwards Aquarius by Plumtree. So stick around, enjoy the music. I hope you enjoy it quite as much as I do.

0: Hey everybody, I return. So, let's see what we just listened to. It looks like we just listened to, Working Backwards, you just heard The Snake Song by Gaze. Before that, Bomb Pop by the Maybellines. Before that, I Don't Know by Plumtree. Before that, New York City by Cub. And then Smiley We Become by Sissy Bar, In the Park by Free Loan Investments, Questions and Answers by The Apples in Stereo, I Hope You Like Me Too by The Maybellines. So, all of those songs were pretty good, I'd say. That's why I put them on my show. So, we're going to do a quick ad council, I believe. And then maybe, perhaps, do a little moment of silence. While I gather my bearings, I think I'm going to... I don't know what I'm going to do. I don't know. I don't do this often. Like I said, first show in a year. I'm forgetting some stuff. So I hope you guys are enjoying the music. I certainly am. This is kind of my little niche I've been digging myself in for a bit. I've been really enjoying this kind of style of music. It's very interesting. We're going to be listening to an ad council about campfires. So stick around.
1: All right, son. Time to put out this campfire.
2: Dad, we learned about this in school.
1: Oh, did you now? 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
2: Smokey Bear said to...
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1: Wow, you sound just like him.
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3: If it's still warm, then do it again.
1: Where can I learn all this?
3: It's all on SmokeyBear.com with other wildfire prevention tips. 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
5: Imagine you're enjoying the great outdoors when suddenly you hear a rattle. It's a rattlesnake hiding somewhere too close for comfort, telling you, you better stay away. Though it's a good idea to take heed, the rattlesnake might not be as close as you think. According to research, rattlesnakes modulate their rattling frequency to trick other animals into thinking the distance between them is shorter than it really is. When scientists noticed that a rattlesnake's rattling seemed to increase in frequency when they got closer and decrease in frequency when they walked away, they designed a study to investigate this behavior. In an experiment, they moved objects like a human-like torso and a black disc toward a snake. As the objects got closer, the scientists noted that the snake's rattling steadily increased to 40 hertz, then switched suddenly to

0: between 60 and 100 hertz. The scientists then tested what effect this switch had on people. They invited participants into a virtual reality environment where the participants moved through a grassland toward a hidden snake. The snake's rattling rate increased as the participants approached and suddenly switched to 70 hertz when they were 13 feet away. The participants were asked to stop when they thought they were about 3 feet away from the snake. The scientists found that the snake's sudden rattling frequency shift consistently made the participants underestimate their distance from the snake. Tricking other animals into thinking they're closer than they really are probably helps protect the snake, making sure a potential threat stays as far away as possible. Most of us would have no qualms about doing just that. This moment of science comes from Indiana University. There are thousands more moments of science on our website at amomentofscience.org. I'm Yael Cassander.
1: 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Stay tuned.

All right, I got class. Thanks for tuning in. If you're curious about anything I played, I just posted the playlist, so enjoy it. Have a good rest of your day. 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

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My name is Aiden LeBlanc, and this is the new music show. I spent a lot of time on this show this week. I think it took me like an hour and a half. So hopefully you enjoy it. I've been trying.

trying to get as much. Sorry, I wasn't really talking very loud, but I've been trying to get as much of a variety as possible, so that maybe everybody can find something they love. So, because I sent all this stuff out to the rest of the station too, so that they can listen to it. So hopefully you listening can find something you love. Hopefully the other DJs can find something you love. Hopefully it works for everybody. And that's the goal. So we got lots of music for you today. And first up, we have Blowing Up by Dinosaur Jr., See Out Loud by Interpol, Snakes for Dinner by Mastodon, and Make It Stop by Mike D. Stay tuned.

All right, those last couple songs you just heard were in reverse order. Make It Stop by Mike D, Snakes for Dinner by Mastodon, See Out Loud by Interpol, and Blowing Up by Dinosaur Jr. And as always, these are all new songs, so I think all of these have been released within the last week. So if you like any of them, go check out the new albums that they just dropped. I think most of them are albums. If not, go check out the songs. But we are going to go ahead and do some ad council really quick. So I will be right back.

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2: All right, that was our Ed Council about not texting and driving. So, if you guys have any new music suggestions that you would like me to look at, you can call or text in at 504-656-6735 or 504-6-KMNR-DJ. So, yeah, always feel free to text in and tell us what's going on, you know. It doesn't even have to be related. You can just say whatever you want. We'll read it. So that's the beauty of it. But up next, we have Pink Clouds by Candace Hoyes, Girl on a Motorcycle by the Kennedys, My Lover by the Afghan Whigs, and Ajami by the Bitchin' Bajas. Stay tuned.

All right, that was in reverse order. That was Ajami by the Bitchin' Bajas, My Lover by the Afghan Whigs. What is this mic doing? Girl on a Motorcycle by the Kennedys and Pink Clouds by Candace Hoyes. So, we have some news and weather for you today. Nancy Grace Roman Space Telescope survives attempted budget cuts to launch 9 months early. 9 months ahead of schedule and surviving attempts in both Trump administrations to cut its budget in half. The Nancy Grace Roman Space Telescope soared into space on Sunday afternoon aboard a SpaceX Falcon Heavy rocket launched from Cape Canaveral. Designed to complement NASA's existing James Webb and Hubble telescopes by acting as a wide-angle field of view, it will have a mission life between 5 and 10 years, depending on its fuel. What do you mean between 5 and 10, depending on fuel? Aren't they supposed to calculate that? What does that even mean? You know what? I'm not a rocket scientist, so I guess I don't know. For our weather, tomorrow is mostly sunny, low of 74, high of 99. Did you know when the low is in the mid-70s that it's going to be rough? Wednesday is sunny, low of 75, high of 99. Thursday is mostly sunny, low of 75, high of 99. Friday is sunny, low of 74, high of 99. Saturday is sunny, low of 73, high of 98. Well, we're getting a little cold front, you know, 98. Sunday, partly cloudy, low of 69, high of 94. So, it's going to be hot. So, don't... make sure you drink water so you don't pass out or something bad happen to you. Because I care about you guys. So, but yeah, not much else. So we are going to go on to our next couple songs, honestly. Okay, so next up we have Rayon by L.A. Priest, City Lights Receding by The Fourth Wall, and Adrian Borland Will Have His Revenge on London by Lex Walton. Stay tuned.

All right, those last three songs were Adrian Borland Will Have His Revenge on London by Lex Walton, City Lights Receding by The Fourth Wall, and Rayon by L.A. Priest. So we have two more songs for you, and then that will be it for the new music show. So next up, we have Dancing on the Wall by Muna, and we have In the Morning by Improvement Movement. So stay tuned.

0: What's up, guys? I guess I'll turn on a... Yeah. We're here. Welcome to... Guys.
1: All right, so I feel like Aiden the Blank is in the front, so naturally it should have gone to him next, no?
0: I agree.
2: He didn't even start it. We didn't.
1: Yes, he did. He said, welcome to.
0: What's up, guys? Welcome to...
2: I don't remember how it starts.
0: Dude,
1: it's the name of our show.
2: No, because we said like,
1: well,
2: hey.
1: We said hey because that was the end of the show.
2: Okay,
1: but now
2: okay,
1: he's
2: okay.
1: Saying
2: so do it
1: welcome
2: again, do it
1: back.
2: Again. We got it this time.
0: Welcome back to...
2: What's
3: the...
1: Word.
0: There we
2: Boom.
0: Go.
2: Boom.
0: It only took like...
1: That sounded smooth.
0: No, it didn't.
1: Yo, chill.
0: Anyone,
1: we're going to get it down next week.
0: Anyone no, we listening it. Right now is like... Dude, these guys are horrible. Get them off the air right now.
2: No, it's fine.
1: And
2: we're
1: then they hear us and they're like,
2: "Is it after the hour
1: whoa.
2: Yet?
0: Is it after?"
2: Oh, it's 4:59, dude.
0: Oh, sorry,
2: dude.
0: Guys. I don't know what you're listening to right now. To be honest with you,
1: I couldn't tell you either.
2: The station ID is plus or minus 5 minutes, isn't it?
0: I mean, technically, yeah. But with our new thing, it's like, you know,
2: that's
0: you know
2: true.
0: What I'm saying?
2: Yeah,
0: you
2: know I know what you're saying.
0: So we're just going to yap for a brief moment before we hit that.
2: I feel like it's probably already 5. No. Oh, now it is.
0: I was going to say, I have a computer in front of me. You guys are listening to 89.7 FM KMNR broadcasting out of Rolla, Missouri. Wow. I'm rusty.
2: Wow.
1: At least
2: I'm still
1: you
2: training direct
1: password.
0: Nah, dude. Not anymore.
2: Nah, dude.
0: This field is required. What field?
1: What? You have to put in like a valid time.
0: Nah, it's fine. Oh. It's in there now.
2: It's in there. Yeah. It's good.
0: For those of you tuning in, I'm MC Wave.
2: I'm Aiden the Blank.
3: I'm Coda Red.
1: I'm Chase the Bag.
0: Dude, I don't know if I like the lights off. We were sitting in here for a good 10 minutes, and then the show's about to start, and Chase the Bag goes, can we turn the lights off?
1: Look, all I'm saying is, you know, we're having a little talk show. I feel like we were in a little bit of a hospital waiting room lighting type of situation.
0: The light has a dimmer.
1: I did not know that.
2: Wait,
1: yo, I'll
2: on,
1: be right back.
0: We didn't have to go into full darkness. I mean, if you wanted to, that's up to you.
1: Wait.
0: Yeah,
1: yeah,
0: that's
1: yeah,
0: good.
1: Yeah.
0: Like a little ambiance.
2: Yeah, there we go.
0: Coda Red, didn't you have facial hair last week?
3: I did.
2: It took me a second to recognize him whenever I saw him.
0: No, I recognized him right away, but I was like, something's off. Something's a little different.
1: Customize
3: yeah, no.
1: his character.
3: That was the decision made last night at like 9:30.
0: Yeah?
3: I was just looking in the bathroom mirror, and I'm just kind of like, let me try something different. Yeah, so I just, it's just all gone now.
0: There you go.
2: And then you announced on air what people said about it, right?
3: Yeah, yeah.
2: On accident.
3: On accident, yeah.
2: Because Odd God didn't mute his mic whenever they had a whole conversation.
0: Oh, no.
2: And none of them realized it.
3: Yeah, he heard all about my weekend. And then...
0: Awesome.
3: Yeah.
0: That's pretty sweet, though. Is it freeing? Do you feel like the shackles are released?
3: Shackles. Honestly, yeah. I mean, with as hot as it's been, I mean...
0: Yeah.
3: I don't feel like I'm struggling to breathe sometimes.
0: No, that's valid. I, believe it or not, like 3 weeks ago, I had just a mustache.
2: What?
0: Yeah, no, it was crazy. I have a picture. I'll show you after the show.
2: Dude.
0: But, like, I was feeling my face, and I was like, it feels weird, because I'm so used to feeling, like, hair there, and I, like, I'm real bad about like, just sitting there twirling it and stuff. Uh-huh. And it was just, like, weird. It was, like, silky smooth. Have you ever shaved your legs?
2: No.
0: This is a crazy question.
2: No.
0: So my freshman year, me and my buddy, I don't know why we did it. One night we just decided we're going to shave our legs. So first off, I wouldn't recommend it because it's a little weird. Like when it's growing back, there's an awkward phase where it's just stubble on your legs.
2: Yeah, that is weird.
0: But for like the first few nights, the sheets feel so good.
2: That's what
1: I've heard from like every girl who says that they shave their legs.
0: Yeah, well, I'm not a girl.
1: That is true. Well, I was saying, you know, it's
2: yeah,
1: good to hear. It's good to hear it from the other side. You know what I mean?
0: Yeah. No, that's valid. But yeah, it was an experience. I can't say I'll do it again.
1: I might shave my legs now.
0: I tried to validate it because I was big in the gym at the time, and I was like, dude, I swear I have more muscle definition now, and I did. Like you could see it, but then I was just like. You know, if you took a picture and cut me from the knees down, I don't really look like a dude. I was like, I have very feminine looking legs right now.
2: Yeah.
0: Nothing wrong with that, but I was just like, oh, no.
2: This is not your thing.
0: Yeah. And now
2: that's okay.
0: And now my friends make fun of me for having too hairy of legs, but you know, ah.
2: You know, you can never make them all happy.
0: Exactly, exactly.
1: You can never make I just want to say that neither one of you two said something that I shaved today.
2: Did you shave anything?
1: Yeah.
0: Did you? You didn't have any face.
2: No, you didn't have any.
0: Your eyelashes? I don't know.
1: No, I was just saying, from the last time that you saw me, I shaved as well.
0: What, like your little like your face? Your little stubble that you had on your face?
1: All right.
2: I mean, I did too, but like,
1: no, this was actually the most I've let it grow. Like, it was like I grew it for 2 days, and that's the most I've grown it in
0: 2 days.
1: That's the
0: guys.
1: Most I've grown it in like 3 years.
0: I wonder why I couldn't see those three microscopic hairs last week.
2: I think the most I've let it grow is like a week, and then I get tired of it.
0: That's crazy.
1: I just like, I don't know. I can show you guys a picture of me with facial hair off screen in a second from when I was in high school.
0: Is it bad?
2: What? Mine's just like very.
1: I don't know.
2: Thin.
1: I'm like one step away from a Robert Downey Jr. type of.
2: Robert Downer, dude.
0: Dude, my thing is like when I shave my face, like I have tan lines.
2: Oh, really?
0: like you can tell I had a beard. It's not super visible, but it's definitely there.
2: That's
0: like,
2: really funny.
1: You know where people struggle to grow it in the middle a little bit?
0: Yeah, yeah.
1: That's what I was having in high school. Keep in mind that this is like 3 years ago.
2: Uh-huh.
0: This so is pre-college
1: I can't. I can grow now, but yes, this is high school me.
0: Okay. Oh, that's not bad.
2: It's not that bad.
1: Yeah,
2: no.
1: It's not terrible. It's just like...
3: Oh, that's not bad.
1: Yeah, I just...
2: I was expecting like something horrible. Okay.
0: Yeah,
2: I mean,
0: that's me with
1: you
0: with
1: look
0: mustache.
1: Like Miles Teller.
0: Well, the idea is that we were dressing up like Magnum PI. I don't know okay. if you guys know. Guys
1: yeah.
0: know who, yeah.
2: Yeah.
0: That was the goal there.
2: It's not bad. It's not a bad look.
0: I with the aviators, I really felt like I was like a fighter pilot. I was like, oh yeah.
2: Yeah, you definitely look like one.
0: And then I decided it wasn't for me, and I grew the beard back almost instantaneously.
1: I think it takes like a specific person to be able to
0: 100%.
1: Rock a mustache.
2: Oh, yeah.
0: I think the fact that I committed to the beard so hard makes it that I can't commit
1: yeah.
0: to the mustache.
1: They're definitely mustache people.
2: I feel like you just gotta let it be that way for a couple weeks, and then everybody will get used to it.
1: Guy Evil's got a pretty good stash.
2: He does, and like I'm used to it now.
0: Guy Evil has a mustache now.
2: Yeah,
1: he's just got a little bit of stubble to go
2: dude,
1: with.
2: You would
1: it
2: know
1: too.
2: If you showed
1: it's
2: up
1: like
2: to
1: a dude,
2: side of the station.
1: Half mustache.
0: I was on a float trip this weekend. And it was a very, very long
1: Did
0: day.
1: We
0: did
1: anything happen? You said that normally things happen on float trips. Now, did something happen?
0: I mean, a lot. I jumped off a cliff. I don't even remember.
1: Like
0: why
1: into
0: I
1: water, or
0: yeah,
1: like just
0: yes,
1: into.
0: Yeah, I just
2: he just shattered his legs.
0: I actually broke my femur. I'm handling it really well. I mean, I partaked. And so did all of my other friends, and it was a good time. There was a DJ booth halfway through, because it was like the bull float. Like
2: okay.
0: there were thousands of people.
1: When I was in like

0: Have y'all ever been to Bull Shoals?
1: Yes, I love Bull Shoals. No.
0: When I was cliff jumping in Bull Shoals, me and my family were there. Me and my brother were going up top to, like, the highest jump point, and we were, like, chilling up there. And, like, 5 minutes before we went up there, this dude was, like, climbing up it, like, one of the adults we were with.
1: Right.
0: And he, like, fell off and, like, went unconscious in the water. Like,
2: what?
0: Like, fell off the rocks and, like, went unconscious in the water. And then, so we're going up there to the top and we're chilling there. And this kid comes up and he wants to jump off this one. And he steps in front of my brother. And, like, the dirt just gives out under him.
2: Bro.
0: And he starts slipping off. And my brother catches him by the life jacket. Like, he would have fallen so bad. Like,
2: man.
0: It would have been really bad. And so my brother, like, caught him or whatever. And, like, that was, like, within 5 minutes of each other.
1: Oh,
0: and,
1: my gosh.
0: And so now every time I think about cliff jumping, I'm like, ooh.
2: Yeah, that's
1: so
2: not
1: you guys,
2: cool.
1: You guys did not jump, right?
0: I jumped. Yeah, I still jumped.
2: Of course you did. I would not expect anything different from you.
1: I'm traumatized. Let's go.
0: Like, I would jump it again, but it's like...
1: You never cease to amaze me.
0: Thanks. I think that's a compliment, you know?
2: You truly are unique, you know?
1: You truly... I have the bar set so low, and you truly proceed to go...
2: He plays Limbo every time. I've only been on two float trips in my life, and the first one was with my dad and my brothers, and it was like the water was not high enough at all, and he was basically just pushing our raft the entire time. And
1: that's
2: like,
1: miserable.
2: Me and my three brothers were just sitting on the raft not helping him, and like... He was so mad the whole time, and we were just like, wow, this sucks. And then I went on one this summer, and it was like 100, over 100 degrees, and like we did the extra long one for some reason.
1: Oh,
2: it was just like kind of miserable. But I feel like I would do one again, you know? Maybe third time's the charm. Maybe I should just get a raft this time that like in
1: the
2: flowing water.
1: The rafts are way better.
0: I feel like optimal float trip is like one of those lazy river rafts.
1: Oh, like I get the lazy river raft. I never do a canoe. I never do a kayak. I'm always in the raft.
0: You got to do a raft, and you can't do a big raft.
1: Oh no, we do eight man rafts.
0: You do big rafts?
1: Yeah, but I also like.
0: It's just way harder to control like where you're steering.
1: Dude, that's the issue is you're trying to steer. It's called a float, not a paddle. Like that's a philosophy that I live by. Everyone picks up the paddle. I'm like, guys, we'll bump off of whatever.
0: You can have fun on your float trip going to a drop off when I paddle away. You guys can have fun on your eight man fall trip. Like
1: there was only one time on the entire float this weekend that we had to push. Like I had to get out and push, and it was like kind of deep water, and I was like, oh my gosh, I was like, this is not good. I was like, I don't know why I got out to try to push. I can't even touch here. So they were paddling, just dragging me behind it. I'm holding on to the islet. I'm like, I can't even push you guys.
2: How did you have to push if you couldn't even touch the bottom?
1: There was a fork. And it was carrying us the wrong, it was gonna carry us just into like a empty area.
2: Yeah.
1: Which, I mean, realistically, it probably looped back in, but I was like, I don't know, guys. Everyone else is going to the right. We're going to the left. So that was interesting.
2: You should have just went and saw what happened.
1: Yeah, but do you know how bad it would suck if we got, like, 100 yards back there and then we had to paddle upstream 100 yards?
0: I think you just got to follow it at that point.
2: You just but get out and walk across the rocks at that point.
0: Even if it doesn't go back to the same spot, you just got to see it through at that point. Like, I'm lazy enough where I'll be like... Man, that's low-key like 60 feet to turn around, and I can low-key just hop in my raft and just float down the rest of this and call them to pick me up.
2: Call them to pick you up. Wow.
1: Half the time, I'm not even in the raft. What? Like, I'm just in the water. The raft is just
0: so
1: there to
0: doing
1: hold
0: a,
1: my...
0: A swim trip.
2: I mean, that sounds like it would be more fun, honestly.
1: The raft
2: like
1: is just there
2: off.
1: To hold my belongings. Like there's definitely people that will just stay on the raft. I'm like, dude... We have a body of water. Like, I could sit in a bathtub on an inner tube and pretend I'm floating down a river. I can't actually be in the river if I'm not in the river. You know what I'm saying?
2: Like, yeah. Dude, I get you.
1: And my back is so burned.
2: Dude, I bet.
1: I made the mistake of not wearing.
0: I'd imagine if you were swimming around like Aquaman in the back, just holding on to the end of the raft.
2: Aquaman.
1: Whoops.

0: Yeah, when I go on float trips, what I like to do is I just like to see if I can swim as far away from everybody else as possible, just make my way back alone.
1: You don't even go on the float trip. You just go into the river and just swim away.
0: Yeah, you're not really ever floating. You're
2: no, I totally
0: this
2: am.
0: This is like a Ferdinand Magellan type of situation. Like, his crew circumnavigated. Your belongings floated, but you never really did. You were just swinging.
2: No, there were times where I was in the boat, for sure.
0: Okay.
2: But there was a lot of time, too, where I was just like,
0: what's the split there, though? Be honest.
2: Being in the boat to not being in the boat, I would say, honestly, pretty close to 50-50. Well, because there's also times that you pull off and stop.
0: That's true. Yeah. You got to eat like a little turkey sandwich.
2: Are we counting that time? Are we counting that time? Because if we're counting that time, it's like 70-30. I'm not in the water.
0: No, you can't count
2: that
0: time.
2: Or not in the boat. Then yeah, probably 50-50. But like, I could just hold on to the handle and just kind of float in the water.
0: I feel like
1: I might
0: still
1: have to try this though.
2: Like, no, it's a good move.
0: Well, how hot was the water?
2: The water was way better than being not in the water.
1: Yeah, it's like hot.
2: It's 104 right now.
1: Yeah, I just did news and weather. It's gonna be 99 almost every day this week.
2: Like, Coda Red was baking in, like, a metal lunchbox all summer.
3: Yeah,
2: but this might be worse.
1: Hey, at least it's not made of just, like, aluminum, and that's it.
2: Ah, yeah.
3: Yeah, that is one plus. I've got a better trailer now.
1: Does it stay a little bit cooler than the one you lived in?
3: Oh, it stays quite a bit cooler.
1: Oh, that's good.
3: It'll actually maintain the temperature that I set the AC to.
2: Whoa, no way.
3: Yeah.
1: That's crazy.
3: Yeah.
2: That's
3: peak. And it's got windows. Dude, is the big thing.
2: That just allows more heat in.
3: Well, I like to be able to look around me.
2: Yeah.
3: You know, I don't like having to look through a small hole in the floor to be able to tell what time of day it is.
2: That's a pretty reasonable want in life.
3: Yeah. Also, you know, having a bathroom and having the ability to cook.
1: You didn't have a bathroom or a kitchen in your all summer?
3: I didn't explain that. I thought that was like, no.
2: They had a hole in the ground.
1: What? All
3: no, summer? No. I stayed in an RV park that had a shower house in at the very end.
1: Oh.
3: And I would make the it was about an eighth of a mile down the road there, and I'll just go to the shower house.
2: Dang, dude.
3: Yeah.
2: Every time?
3: Yeah, every time I wanted to use the restroom. Or if I wanted to do laundry or anything.
1: Wow.
2: My gosh. You got your steps in.
3: Yeah.
1: The house that I live in right now is really poorly insulated, and I live upstairs. So it's always so hot in there.
2: Oof.
1: And I have this portable AC from my fiance's dad. It's not like – it's not a window AC. It's like it just sits there, and it has this tube that's supposed to go out the window. But we didn't get, like, anything to seal the rest of the window. So
2: tape,
1: my window,
2: duct tape.
1: Yeah. So my window's covered in plastic wrap and duct tape right now. And this AC also has a tube that, like, drips water, like, from the condensation that it gets.
2: Yeah, that's
1: so,
2: any AC unit, does it?
3: Yeah.
1: Yeah, but my AC is now just sitting on a box next to a tape window, dripping water into a Home Depot bucket. And the only reason it's sitting on a box is because it's too short to reach the Home Depot bucket. So, like, if you go in my room, my corner of my room is just, like, a duct tape window and a box and a Home Depot bucket.
2: I'm going to need a flick of this whenever you get back, because that sounds incredible.
1: It's quite the sight. So you can see it from the street. You can see the little tube in the window.
2: So it's sorry for interrupting. It's just a tube that goes to the window. Like there's not like anything that the tube connects to.
1: No, it's just the tube.
2: That's crazy.
1: And it's just like my mom helped me duct tape it to the window.
2: Yeah. I have one of those at home, but it has like a thing that like the tube slides into. And that itself is like
1: it might have that, but this is like an old one that is found in the garage. So it didn't have it whenever I found it.
2: Does it cool the room off?
1: Oh, yeah, it works really well.
2: So then I don't see an issue.
1: No, it's great.
2: It's just really going to be unfortunate whenever you move out and have to, like, take all the duct tape down.
1: Yeah.
2: Or in the wintertime whenever you don't want to bring in cold air.
1: Yeah. Well, it's, like, sealed enough.
0: But why wouldn't you want to bring in cold air still?
2: In the wintertime?
0: Yeah.
1: Well, because it's going to be cold outside.
2: Well, so? If his room's poorly insulated, it's already going to be cold.
0: I like to sleep anything below, like, 62.
2: Seriously?
0: Yeah.
1: I mean, I like 66 to 68-ish. Like, that's a good range for me.
3: Dude. Wait, what's in between that?
1: Dude, you're off the show. You're banned. Not saying it.
2: That's awful.

0: So yeah, but our house, like, I don't know if you guys have ever been to my house, but it's like, it's not a nice house in the first place. So
1: it's in a college town. I don't expect anything.
2: I've never been.
0: Dude, you were there this weekend.
3: Straight lies on my name.
0: I'm pretty sure all three of you have been there at some point.
1: I've definitely been there at some point. Not while you were living there, but I've been there at some point.
0: Yeah, it's about the same. So yeah, it's not very like fancy. So it kind of fits in, you know?
1: Yeah. Honestly, if there's a fancy house that college students are renting, then like they're not living in Rollo. They're outside of Rollo. They have to be.
0: The lady that cuts my hair has a daughter who's just starting college, or like I think she's going to her second year. She goes to Mizzou. And she was saying that, like, the house she got off campus is in, like, a gated neighborhood.
1: Yeah, there's nice neighborhoods. It's just, like, a 10 to 15-minute drive.
0: Around here?
1: Yeah.
0: Oh.
1: I went on a run the other day. Look, you know, I'm a big runner now.
0: Yeah, you're a runner guy.
1: And I ran, like, 3 miles out, 3 miles back. And I came across some really nice neighborhoods. I was like, wow. Like, I would never have thought that Rollo, Missouri had this nice of...
0: I wouldn't.
1: But they do. I was like, dang, dude, this is, like, kind of awesome.
0: Dude, you know what sounds really good right now? This is kind of off topic, but sort of related. I want some sodas and scoops.
1: Ooh. Dude, I haven't had that since my freshman year.
3: I had it one time.
0: It's good. I want to go there.
3: Speaking of like food related stuff.
1: Oh no. You woken them up.
3: I was making some in the air fryer today. I was making some chicken tenders in the air fryer. And I was like, you know, they're probably still hot, but like I could probably eat them. Oh. So I go to put these tenders on this like on these like plates that we had, bro. I put it on a styrofoam plate. It melted through the plate just onto my hand and started burning my hand. And I was like, like you. I looked under it. It was just like a straight hole where the tender was, just like in the middle of the plate,
0: dude. So. Whenever I was in like middle school, I think I was at a bowling alley and I ate like this fried catfish, and it was so hot that it like melted multiple layers of skin off of my tongue.
1: Oh my God.
0: And I just like had like this giant piece of my tongue missing for like several weeks, and it was like painful every time I ate any food because it would just be like touching the raw skin on my tongue. It was horrible.
1: Can we talk about like the natural human instinct that like when something's hot, we keep eating it anyways. Like we'll do the whole like take a bite, and then you do it again until it's gone. And it's like, why am I doing this?
3: Well, there's some foods like though that I feel like you have to commit, like eating pizza. Because if some of the cheese starts to slide, you can't stop. You just have to keep going.
0: Well, there's some foods though that like I can tell like the moment it touches my lips, and then I just like drop it. Like I don't even. I'm like, no, I'm not messing with it.
3: I'm stubborn. I just keep going back.
1: Yeah, but then like your mouth is burnt all day.
3: Yeah. But like if the food tastes good, like I'll always be down for it.
0: Or it's burnt like weeks in my case. That was horrible.
3: Like you're telling me like a nice steak right off the grill. You're like,
1: oh, I'm not letting it get to room temp.
3: I'm definitely eating it hot. I'm saying you're eating it the second you take it off.
1: Maybe not the exact second.
3: Well, I mean unless you let it sit. And some butter and stuff.
1: Oh, yeah.
3: But, like, when I eat my food at home, I eat it, like, the second it's done doing stuff. And I usually burn myself. And then I'm like, ah! And then I have to down, like,
1: can we make
3: two sodas.
1: Soundboard? I need a sound of Chase the Bag doing that on the soundboard.
3: You guys never burn your tongue?
1: No, I totally do. I have to eat scalding hot foods, specifically with, like, scrambled eggs.
0: I feel like my scrambled eggs always cool down before I eat them.
3: I can't eat eggs.
1: Like if they're not hot, then I'm like, these are gross.
0: Well, yeah, they're like still warm, but they're not like scalding.
1: No, I need my eggs hot. If eggs, because when I think of warm eggs, I think of like that hotel slop, you know? They got that they got that aluminum pan. Whenever they set it down, it kind of jiggles a little. You can't even pick it up with like a fork. You got to use a spoon to get it out. It's like, oh.
0: Yeah.
1: I never got behind those.
0: I don't know. Like, do you put cheese in your scrambled eggs?
1: Oh, yeah. I can't have plain eggs.
0: I can't either.
1: I got to have like salt and pepper. I got to have the cheese. Sometimes I'll throw a little ketchup or hot sauce in there.
0: No ketchup, dude. No.
1: Dude, occasionally I'll put
4: ketchup on everything.
0: No, I don't eat ketchup on anything. I'm like anti-ketchup. Yeah.
1: That's crazy.

0: Like, especially eggs. Like, I could eat ketchup with, like, fries or a burger or something, but, like, eggs? Absolutely not.
1: It's so good on eggs. No. It's, like, a nice contrast of, like, hot and cold and savory and sweet, and it's just, it's good.
0: Well, I'm not a big sweet guy, honestly. Like, I know I was just talking about how I wanted ice cream, but, like, literally, for the most part, I'm not a big sweet guy.
1: Neither am I, though, honestly. I definitely prefer, like, a bag of chips over, like, a bag of cookies.
2: Same here. Yeah, absolutely. Like a singular, like, Little Debbie treat or like a honey bun will set me on a no sweet kick for like a month.
1: Yeah,
0: that's kind of real.
1: Code Red, I feel like you got like some crazy egg hacks. Like, I feel like you make like a mean
0: dude.
1: Omelet.
0: He's got the
1: hot
0: dog
2: probably cook
0: hacks.
2: Them on your house and where you were this summer.
3: Can I be so honest?
1: Yeah,
3: I don't like eggs.
1: What?
2: I don't either.
3: I can't stand
0: like
3: eggs.
0: Any way of cooking them or like
3: I can tolerate scrambled eggs, but that's about it.
1: Dang.
0: Wow, I eat eggs almost every morning for breakfast.
2: I agree with this take, so we got two people who don't like eggs and two people who do.
0: Coda Red, what do you eat for dinner?
2: What is that?
1: Is this the hot dog sandwich again?
3: Kind of. I've been experimenting with hot dogs. And
1: do you have a new variant for us?
3: Well, not really a new variant yet. I haven't mastered the art yet. I've got the hot dog sandwich that I explained last time. I've got, you know, on my griddle, I've been cutting hot dogs in half and laying them down.
1: Right.
3: Yeah. And they, you know, I char them on one side, and they're pretty good when you eat them. I think tonight I'm going to cook me a can of baked beans and throw some hot dogs in it probably.
0: Okay.
1: Like you're cutting up the hot dogs? Like
3: yeah, I'm going to cut the hot dogs up and put them in the baked beans.
0: Like some beanie weenies. I get that.
3: Yeah.
0: It's like a thing.
3: Yeah. I mean, if there's any listener out there that's got any hot dog confections for me, I mean – I'll try them out. I've got plenty of hot dogs.
0: You eat like three hot dogs every day for dinner?
3: Yeah, that's pretty
0: accurate. That's like all you eat?
3: Yeah.
0: You just eat three hot dogs and that's your meal?
3: Well, like sometimes I'll have three hot dogs and a burger that I'll throw on my griddle. Or, you know, sometimes I'll just have three hot dogs and a bag of popcorn.
0: You know there's like other food that's really cheap that's not hot dogs, right?
3: Like, well,
0: you don't
3: like,
0: just have to eat hot dogs.
3: Well, like think about it. Hot dogs... What would be the unit price on a 100 pack of hot dogs that's like $11-$12? Like what is the cost per hot dog at that point?
1: It's pretty good.
0: Yeah, I guess that's true. But like
3: three hogs and I'm full. So.
0: I feel like there's ways to not eat hot dogs every day.
3: There probably
2: hot dogs
3: is.
2: Are kind of gas though. I wouldn't mind eating them.
1: They're definitely
2: day.
1: Good, but I don't
2: especially
1: think I could
2: like those cheese filled ones.
0: Yeah, the cheese filled ones are good.
1: Do you like bologna?
3: I do like bologna.
1: That makes sense.
0: Bologna is good.
1: You just like congealed meat of like all the different animals.
3: Yeah, no, I ate a bologna sandwich every single day starting from second grade up until my senior year of high school. So what I had for lunch every single day was a bologna and cheese sandwich on white bread.
0: I mean, I can't hate. Bologna and cheese is good.
1: Did you like go home that night and have hot dogs too? Or was the hot dog college thing?
3: No, that was a home thing too sometimes.
0: Okay.
3: Hot dogs at home. You know, chili with hot dogs or just
1: a good chili dog.
0: Chili dog
1: I could
0: good.
1: Get behind them.
3: No, I'm talking like chili with a cut up hot dog in it. You ever had that before?
0: I mean, it's like a chili dog.
1: I tend to just put the chili on my hot dog.
0: Chili dogs are really good.
2: Yeah, that's just chili with like sausage.
1: Yeah. Yeah. I feel like every time you like come home, your mom was like, "Oh, we gotta restock the hot dogs." Like, "Oh, Code Red's come back, buy another 100 pack." It's winter break.
0: Dude, the 100 pack wouldn't even last them all at winter break.
3: No.
0: You get through it in 2 weeks.
3: No.
1: I feel like how many hot dogs realistically in a day do you think you could eat? Like if we gave you
2: like physical limits or like one? Because like Cody and like what
3: yeah
2: to eat
0: Joey
2: are like
0: very versus Coda Red.
3: Well, I kind of have a story to go along with that.
1: All right,
3: idea.
1: I'm ready.
3: So in my internship last summer after my freshman year, my company flew us down to Houston for an intern summit, and they took us to an Astros game just for like a company bonding sort of thing. Well, that night just happened to be dog night.
1: Oh no.
3: It's so me and another intern from one of the offices down in Arkansas, we decided that we were going to try to eat as many hot dogs as possible and, you know, impress the administration of the intern. Well,

0: I got through about 15.
1: Oh my god!
0: I got through 15. You know, like the all beef ballpark dog,
1: like the big ones.
0: Yes,
1: right?
0: I got about through like 15 of those, and I felt sick.
1: I'm sure you did. So at what point did you start to realize, man, I don't really want to do this? Like I'm sure there was a few that at the end that you were like, man, I really don't want to, but I'm trying to make a point.
0: Probably number 11.
1: Oh my god. So you had four more.
0: Yeah, I had four more. And then on top of that, I figured out that whatever the park is that the Astros play in down there in Houston. It's not the Astrodome anymore. Whatever that new park they have is. I figured out they had a Shake Shack, and I'd never ate at Shake Shack, so I ate a burger from there also.
2: After the 15
0: hot
2: dogs?
0: Yeah, after the 15 hot dogs, I had another burger.
2: Dude, you should have just eaten more hot dogs. It would have been cheaper.
0: Well, they don't have Shake Shack around here.
2: Should have dropped a...
1: When in Rome.
2: There's one in Chesterfield, I think.
1: There is.
0: Well, I ain't from St. Louis like the Normies.
2: Oh, yeah, you're right. Okay, my bad.
0: I ain't from St. Louis.
2: You're from Joplin adjacent.
0: Joplin adjacent.
1: That's pretty far.
0: Yeah.
1: Dang.
0: Yeah, if I wanted a Shake Shack, I think, I mean, Oklahoma, no, Springfield ain't got one.
2: Okay.
0: Oklahoma crazy. City it would be the closest, I think.
1: Dang.
0: Oklahoma City or Kansas City.
1: Yeah.
0: I mean, St. Louis is further than those two, so.
2: Yeah.
0: Yeah, it's a little bit of a drive.
2: Yeah, I mean, I had it in California once, and I remember it being really good, but then everybody I talked to tells me it's not good, so now I'm questioning whether I had, like, real Shake Shack.
1: I thought you were just really hungry.
0: I could see that mentality. It was, like, it was all right. Like, you know, if I had to choose between that or, like, Freddy's, I would take Freddy's. I don't know. Shake Shack was a little overrated.
1: I feel like it's just very expensive too. Like I remember you had to buy the burger and then you had to buy the fries separately.
3: Yeah, it is like you're shooting around like
1: $20 a person.
3: 15 per person. Yeah.
1: Yeah.
0: Well, the plus of eating 15 hot dogs before, I just had the burger. That was it.
1: There you go. That's true. Are you sure you didn't need a shake to wash it all down with, though?
0: I thought about it. Like,
1: you'll
0: they look
1: never
0: pretty
1: know.
0: Good.
1: It's in the name. Dude.
2: How many? You gotta get a shake, dude.
3: I gotta ask him real quick. How many bites per dog?
0: How many bites per dog?
1: I'm sure it was more on
0: probably,
1: the last one, though.
0: Yeah, definitely. It definitely increased the further
2: dude,
0: I got into it.
2: Started out with like one or two.
0: Yeah.
2: He's going for it.
0: So, typically, when I eat a hot dog, it's typically 2 to 3 bites, usually. Well, if it's like a... If it's a bigger ballpark dog, it's probably closer to the 3. Or if it's like a, you know, my 100-pack of hot dogs, they're like 1.5, maybe.
1: 1.5?
3: So you're going you're going pretty long per bite on the dog.
0: Yeah, yeah.
3: Okay, dude. I got to ask you something now. Because I have a pretty good eating, like, thing here in Rolla, which is you go to the IHOP because they give free... Like pancakes
2: Sunday,
3: or whatever
2: right?
3: to students.
1: I did not
0: Wait,
1: know.
0: Really?
3: I didn't know that. It's like on Sunday or something.
2: Yeah.
3: But I went there one time and I was like, dude, I just don't want to like use my mouth for real. Like I just
1: what
3: wanna
1: do you
3: like,
1: mean?
3: Like you know when you like need to eat but you don't really want to like chew?
2: No, I don't.
1: I mean, I'll have times where I'm eating something and my mouth will get tired. I'm like, man, I really just
3: yeah. Well, either no, way, they bring you out these like stack of like 4 IHOP pancakes.
2: Sounds so good.
1: Right.
3: And I two-bited it because I was like...
2: The full stack?
3: I two-bited the full stack. I cut it in half and then I was doing... So 4 halves per bite. So 2 full pancakes per bite.
1: Did you like just grab it
2: what?
1: With your hands at that point?
3: No, I cut it in half and then used a fork.
1: So like...
2: That's insane.
1: So you had a stack that's probably this big and you just went like...
2: 4 pancakes tall, half a pancake
3: I had 2
2: wide.
3: Forks, so I was going like... I had one putting it in my mouth and then one like shoveling it off the fork.
1: The American version of the chopstick.
3: It was good though. Dude. Like, and I'm going for one eventually.
1: One
3: but
1: is insane.
3: But I don't know pancakes. How I'm going to, I think I'm going to have to douse it in syrup before I
1: get
3: it.
1: You're going to have to let Joey Chestnut it, man. Like dip it in the water first.
3: I've done 3 bites, no syrup. I've done 2
2: That's
3: bites
2: crazy.
3: With syrup. So I think if I do like a ton of
2: That's
3: syrup
2: crazy.
3: At my exponential rate, I might
1: Dude,
3: get one
1: insane.
3: Bite.
2: Might. Yesterday I was meal prepping for the week. So I'm starting, I just started going back to the gym today, right? I'm working out.

0: So it's bulking season, you know?
1: Absolutely.
0: So I've been meal prepping, and yesterday I spent, I made over 600 grams of protein worth of food. It was like over 10 pounds worth of food.
1: It's insane.
0: And I'm just going to eat on that all week, and I'm very excited about it.
1: Yeah.
0: It's so much food. I literally spent like an hour and a half, 2 hours just cooking food. And it was only two types of meals. It's messed up.
1: It takes forever, man.
0: It does take forever. I'm probably going to make more tonight.
1: I, literally today at lunch, I was like, man, I could cook my chicken or I could make a sandwich. I'm like, I'm feeling real lazy. So I ate an entire Jack's pizza and then I took a nap.
2: I'm about to go.
0: There's
2: home
0: nothing
2: and
0: wrong with
2: a
0: eating
2: pizza.
0: An entire frozen pizza.
1: I love a good frozen pizza.
0: Frozen pizza is so good.
1: That's my weakness, dude. Like, if I'm having a craving and I don't want to get fast food, I'm trying to make a good habit of not getting fast food as much.
0: Okay.
1: Because last semester was real bad for me. It was like 2, maybe 3 times a week.
0: Yeah.
1: And that adds up real fast.
2: Yellow.
1: So instead, I go to Hoppers every Wednesday. Hoppers?
2: That's a good choice to spend the money, though.
1: No, it's so bad. But yeah.
2: Wendy's, y'all had the saucy nugs?
1: They brought them back?
2: I don't know if they were back, but this is a story from when they had them.
1: Yeah.
2: We like woke up. So it's like 10 a.m. on a Sunday. And we go to Wendy's. I got 40 garlic parm saucy nugs.
0: What?
2: And slammed them all one sitting. And I just felt like a zombie the rest of the day. Like, it actually put me down. Like,
1: dude, that's insane.
2: I was just laying in my bed all day like,
0: you're literally a black hole. Like, you can just consume anything that gets put in front of you.
2: I was eating 3,800 calories a day in high school, and I lost 4 pounds.
0: What? Do you have, like, a parasite?
2: Maybe, bro.
1: So, let me pivot real quick, right? Still on the topic of food. If you are handed a Big Mac, obviously, all the stuff we're talking about, we're not endorsed by any of them. Just putting that out there. And the views expressed in this program are not those that came in our University of Missouri system or the UM Board of Curators. But if you had a Big Mac in front of you, right? A, how many bites would it take you to eat it? And B, if different competition, how fast could you eat one?
0: Like, okay, how many bites could I possibly eat it in, or how many bites am I choosing to eat it in?
1: Like, could you?
0: Could you?
1: I think I've done 2.
0: I could probably get 2.
2: I'm thinking I could get 2. I might be able to do 1.
0: No way you can do,
1: dude,
0: 1.
1: Big Macs are pretty...
2: I think I could definitely get like a double cheeseburger in 1. Though.
1: I think I could do that.
0: Yeah.
2: I think if I press down the Big Mac enough...
1: If I got a hydraulic press...
2: and turn it into a 1 diameter cube.
1: If I put it in the blender...
0: Kotara, how many hot dogs do you think you could eat in 1 single bite? Since we know
3: how
0: you
3: many
0: can eat
3: hot dogs in one
0: I feel like
3: bite.
0: We know you could eat a whole hot dog in one bite. So could you eat like 2 or 3?
2: Well, go like this
0: more,
2: real quick.
0: You know?
2: Because like if you're going horizontal, I think I could get 3 or 4 in one bite.
1: No way, dude.
0: Dude, 4 hot dogs.
3: Honestly,
2: I can fit like a full pencil. Like,
1: are we saying?
2: I used
1: are we
2: to
1: saying with
2: time.
1: Bun or just?
0: Just, I feel like just dog.
1: Just the dog.
2: Just dog.
3: Yeah, just the dog. I think the hot dogs I've currently got from down at the Walmart. 4 or 5.
0: I could see it. I could see it happening.
3: Dude, I mean, they are not big dogs by any means. Like, you know, they're bun length,
1: but they're little ones. Yeah.
3: They're little.
1: I think for the last show of the semester, I'm bringing in some dogs for Coda Red. We're gonna make this a reality.
3: I'll bring in my griddle, and we can get this set up here.
1: The whole show, all you're gonna hear is.
2: Hey, that's what we could do. The 3 of us got to come up with a new hot dog idea for him. Have him eat it in front of us. Like Hot Dog Master Chef, he has to pick a winner.
0: Our engineering design project, come up with a new method of eating hot dogs for Coda Red.
1: Gosh, dude.
2: I feel like
3: I'd
2: what
3: be
2: you're
3: down
2: doing,
3: for that.
2: Like, I feel like all the hot dog stuff, like you could like make turkey sausage. Like, replace the hot dog for turkey sausage, and that'd probably be pretty good.
1: But why would he?
3: Yeah, why would I?
2: Have y'all ever had, like, turkey sausage?
1: I
2: like,
1: love,
2: a good one?
1: Like, the little links and patties and stuff?
2: No, I'm talking about, like, the ones that come in, like, the long, like, casing.
0: No, I don't think I've ever had that.
1: Like, are you talking about, like, the kielbasa or whatever?
0: The kielbasa?
1: I don't know what it's called. What is it? It's just turkey sausage?
2: Yeah. You'll see it. It's in, like, a...
1: Dude, I'm thinking of these, like the little brown insert.
0: Yeah, I've had like the.
1: Or are you talking
0: ones.
1: About like the roll?
2: Can you show me?

0: images.
1: The roll? I can't see my bad, dude. Here. My bad. Like that?
2: Those look good.
3: Like I'm talking.
1: This?
3: Yeah that. Right
1: no,
3: there.
1: That is gas.
0: That is gas.
2: Wait, where?
0: And imagine right what he's doing with the hot dogs with that. It has like a slight, ooh, like sweet taste, and with some
2: I've
0: ketchup.
2: I've had one of those.
1: Dude, ooh, no, it's just a smoked sausage. But what we use is we'd like chop them up, we'd griddle them, and then I'd put ketchup on it.
0: Yeah.
2: No, that ruins it instantly.
0: Once you sear them a little bit with some ketchup, it has like almost like this like sweet but like meaty taste. It's actually really good.
2: I feel like in every instance that ketchup is used, I would rather use barbecue sauce.
0: Wrong.
4: Yeah, 100% wrong. Ketchup, arguably, is the best sauce in general.
0: I wouldn't say that. I'd say out of the base sauces, it's ranch.
2: Dude, ranch is definitely S tier.
4: I can't stand ranch.
0: And then,
2: I love ranch.
0: Out of my personal favorite sauces, like if I could choose any sauce to put on anything, it would be cane sauce.
2: Ooh,
1: I love
2: cane sauce.
1: Cane
2: sauce is so good.
1: Dude, you will never ever find me eating like a. You know they make like an off-brand version of it.
2: What? Like
1: yeah
2: at the store?
1: Yeah. Like I buy it from
2: what?
1: From the good old
0: from
1: Walmart.
0: From Walmart. Yeah.
4: Dude,
0: and
4: isn't it called like chicken sauce or something?
0: Yeah, it's like chicken
1: it's
0: tender
1: something
0: dipping
1: weird,
0: sauce.
1: Yeah. Yeah. But
2: I'm
1: it's
2: gonna
1: delicious
2: have to go after this.
1: If you don't,
0: they don't have it at our Walmart
2: what
0: in Raleigh.
1: Ooh. If you do a side by side, it's pretty obvious, but if you're just like going off of brute memory, it's like this is pretty comparable.
0: Yeah, if you're casually sipping, like it's
1: sipping. Do you sip your sauce?
0: No, I don't. But if you don't get at least 3 cane sauces when you go to Cane's, you're not doing it right. And that's my opinion.
2: I get
0: 2. A box combo, replace the slaw with a bread, and then I get 3 extra cane sauces.
2: No, I do that, but I get 1 extra sauce, so I get 2 total.
1: Dude, I'll die on this hill. No fries, extra toast.
0: No.
2: No fries?
0: No, ew.
1: Do you got hold up. Let me rephrase that. Do you guys eat Cane's at the place or do you take it home?
2: Both.
1: If I'm taking it home, dude, I'm not eating those soggy
0: You'd rather
1: fries
0: have fries at the
2: dude
0: restaurant.
2: There's
0: I
2: nothing
0: agree
2: wrong
1: at the
2: with
1: restaurant,
2: some
1: I would rather
0: at
1: have
0: the
1: fries
0: restaurant when they're piping hot, but sometimes I don't
1: know
0: crispy if y'all get this feeling. When I go to Cane's and it's piping hot, I get so much full, like so much more full faster.
1: It's the steam, man. It turns into condensate,
2: like,
1: and then it's the water weight.
2: It's the water weight.
0: But like, maybe it's just because I'm like super greedy, and I just like try to shovel my food down. So it's like
1: you're a glutton.
0: Yeah. So I'm just like eating all this like food faster because it's like right in front of me instead of waiting 10 minutes. But I don't know.
1: I think for me, every time I go to Cane's, I'm like, yeah, I want a box combo, and like whether I get fries or whether I don't doesn't matter. But I'm always like, man, I should have gotten the Caniac combo. Yeah. But I'm like, I don't know. It's like an extra $3. And then I'm like, I'm so hungry, though. But then the box combo is always, like, the perfect amount.
0: Yeah, but if the Caniac combo, then you have 2 3-finger combos.
2: Yeah, but, like, I don't
0: know.
2: Yeah.
0: Which means that if you eat one day, you also get one for the second day.
1: See,
0: and
1: but
0: like
1: here's my
2: like
1: issue.
2: The box
4: yeah
2: combo.
1: Here's my issue. I'm not a 3-finger combo kind of guy.
2: No.
1: I'm a box combo kind of
2: yeah
1: guy.
0: I'm a box combo kind of guy, too. If I order anything other than a box combo, I'm not feeling well. Cane's is Cane's the number one restaurant that I go to. Like, this sounds like, okay.
1: Besides the Bell?
0: Yeah.
2: They need one here, dude. They need to build a Cane's here.
1: Or just any chicken restaurant.
2: Yeah.
0: The Bell is reliable. I wouldn't say that I like it over Cane's, but it's all reliable.
2: I could agree with that.
1: Yeah.
0: Like, there's nothing at Taco Bell that I'm like, you know, I would rather have over Cane's. We just don't have a Cane's in Raleigh.
1: I feel like if you had a Cane's at your disposal, though, you would have like twice and you'd be like, all right, I'm good for a while.
2: I don't know.
0: You don't know me
2: don't
0: like that. Like that at home.
2: Cane's is so good.
0: When there's
2: good
0: a Cane's available, I go like, so I think when I used to check my bank statements.
1: Oh, no.
2: Oh, no.
1: Now you don't check
0: you guys, like more because I was going to get fast food more. This was in high school and I was eating out like every single day with
1: that's
0: like
1: tough
0: my girlfriend. And I think my grand total that I've spent at Cane's is probably over $3,000 at this point.
2: What? $3,000?
0: Like, when I'm back home in the summer, I probably go to Cane's 3-4 times a week.
1: That's
2: what?
1: Insane.
2: What?
1: I don't even know if I've spent that at Taco Bell. And I go to Taco Bell, like, quite a bit.
2: Dude, the one
0: it would be hard to spend that at Taco Bell, though.
1: Yeah.
0: Well,
1: see,
0: actually,
1: it's,
0: they raised the quesadilla at $7.14.
1: That's why I don't get the quesadilla.
0: That genuinely used to be like $4. This is the inflation that my parents.

0: ice. And if you get your drinks with ice, you're a weirdo.
1: I used That's to not, take. Honestly. And I don't really need ice. I just get it with ice because it's like, I don't feel like telling them no ice.
2: I mean, that's smart, though, because then, like, if you don't drink it that night, you could just pour some into a cup.
0: I'm just
2: of
0: greedy
2: ice.
0: And need more soda instead of instead of having the flavor watered down.
2: See, I hate the flavor, the watered down.
0: I know, it's terrible.
2: Because I'll be getting some Baja Blast, obviously, you know, why wouldn't I? And then I'll be like, this is really good. And I'll go to bed for the night. I'll wake up. I'll see it on the counter. I'm like, oh, I have leftover. And then I'll take a sip. I'm like, sorely disappointed.
0: Or like when you're drinking a frozen Coke and you get like down to like the last quarter and where all the ice is melted. Yeah. And it's just like, it's like you're drinking like a LaCroix Coke.
2: I can't tell you I've ever had a frozen Coke.
0: What?
2: Like an IC? Like from a gas station? Yes. Or like, oh, I've definitely had one of those. I thought you meant like from Taco Bell. I'm like, I don't know.
0: No, no, no.
2: I didn't know they had that.
0: No, they got the Baja.
2: Yeah.
0: And then I think they have some other stuff, right?
2: Like I don't like frozen sodas,
0: I think they
2: though.
0: Have like a mango one, too.
2: Yeah.
0: Which I'm a mango lover, so I've low-key thought about trying it, but I never have. Because the Baja Blast is just so good.
2: Right. Makes sense.
0: And it's the one excuse to get it at the Bell. Like, I never go home and I'm like, let me just grab cans of Baja Blast real quick.
2: That's true. I was a big Code Red guy for a while.
1: Dude, my dad used to drink...
0: You're not now?
3: What?
2: No, Code Red.
0: No.
1: My dad used
2: is that
1: to
2: where
1: drink,
2: you,
1: like...
2: Is that where you got your name from? You like Mountain Dew Code Red?
3: No, I don't drink Mountain Dew, to be honest. My girlfriend
2: Dude,
3: came
2: Mountain
3: up with my
2: so
3: DJ
2: good.
3: Name.
2: We could be sponsored. No, I'm kidding.
3: That's actually really funny because, you know, my trainee from last semester is Mountain Krug.
2: Oh, my gosh.
3: So it just kind of worked out that way.
2: Dude, I can't wait for Baja Kid to come around, dude.
1: Baja Kid. No, my dad used to drink, like, you know, the big Q cups? Like,
2: oh, yeah.
1: He used to drink one of those Code Red every single day for, like, it had to be over 5 years. Like,
2: oh, my word.
1: It was for so long. Every single day he'd get one.
2: That's
1: and
2: insane.
1: That he was dedicated, and he still drinks them on occasion.
2: Yeah,
0: I can't get behind like just straight cherry that much. I usually like cherry when it's in with something else.
2: I can get behind
0: like a cherry
2: it.
0: Coke or a Pepsi.
1: I love cherry.
2: I can't get behind looking at the nutrition facts and seeing like 70 grams of sugar. Like
1: that's
2: that,
1: why you just don't look. Then you don't know.
2: Dude,
0: that's what I think.
2: But as soon as I see that number, I instantly feel like, oh man, like I shouldn't have done that.
0: Just
1: yeah.
0: Think to yourself. Chase the Bag is so much worse off because I think I had 3 or 4 Pepsis yesterday.
2: That's insane.
1: That's
2: dude.
1: So crazy.
2: Soda's too expensive for me to do that.
1: Yeah, soda's expensive. Everything is expensive.
2: Dude, this show makes me so hungry.
1: Dude, that's what I'm saying.
2: We gotta stop
0: I'm
2: talking
0: so
2: about.
1: I'm gonna
0: right
1: go
0: right
1: home
0: now.
1: And I'm gonna devour so much food. It's about to be.
0: I'm
1: insane.
0: Gonna make a frozen sausage and pepperoni pizza. Put
2: Ooh.
0: Some Italian seasoning on it.
2: Dang, dude.
1: Yeah.
0: Hey,
2: you're
0: if you need some Italian
2: it.
0: Seasoning next time you make a pizza, just knock on my door.
2: Yeah, I was gonna say you. Live,
1: oh yeah, you guys are neighbors.
2: I still haven't seen his crib.
0: I still haven't seen like
1: oh, wait,
0: where
1: that's
0: you,
1: why you
0: live
1: were
0: at
1: like,
0: all.
2: He doesn't
0: I have
2: even
0: no
2: know.
0: Idea. Yeah, I literally
1: Isn't
0: have no idea.
1: Isn't it the
0: idea
1: house next
0: live.
1: Door?
2: Yeah, because I see your car. Like the other night, you were actually getting ready to leave, and I was just getting back from somewhere. I was like, oh my gosh, like Chase the Bag's over there. I'm like. I kind of want to remain ominous. I don't want him to know exactly where I live.
0: I saw Cam and Ardwar.
2: Yeah, he lives in my complex.
0: Yep. Oh, so you live in one of those.
2: No.
1: What?
0: Oh, so I know where you live now.
2: No.
1: Yeah. You guys live like relatively close to me, don't you?
0: Yeah.
2: Got across the railroad.
0: I would say that it's like
1: across the
0: rough
1: railroad.
0: Estimate 5-minute walk from your house.
2: Yeah.
1: Okay.
2: We got past all the frats and stuff, but...
1: Yeah.
2: Could be way worse.
0: It's like...
1: So you guys are, like, closer to campus?
2: Yeah. Like, literally 2 blocks off.
1: Oh,
0: I think it's genuinely a 3-minute walk for us to get hop on
2: it's
0: campus.
2: It's incredible, dude. I wake up so late for class, and I still make it on time.
1: No, I have, like, a 10 to 12-minute walk to campus.
2: Yeah, that's not bad.
1: It's nothing crazy.
3: So, I've got a 10 to 15-minute drive.
2: That's
1: dude,
2: rough,
1: you live,
2: dude.
1: Like, so far
3: yeah.
1: away.
3: Well, there's... There's positives and negatives to it. I mean, I like being away from everyone else, to be honest, being out by, like, just out by myself in the woods there. But, like, I can only imagine, you know, come winter and I have to make the commute into Raleigh.
2: Yeah,
3: that's going to be miserable.
2: Gonna Especially when the fun. Roads are just, like, trash.
3: Yeah.
1: Yeah, and they don't close campus for some reason.
2: Yeah, literally.
1: Dude,

0: Speaking of insane campus things, did you guys see that there's like a meningitis outbreak?
1: Yeah, dude. I was also thinking, somebody didn't get their shots. I have a headache. I'm real lightheaded. No. Like, I'm confused.
0: Dude,
1: too.
0: You're going to spread
2: it. It's all coming on now.
0: What?
1: Whoops.
3: That's how it feels, though. Like, someone tells you about something, they're like, oh, my throat hurts. And you're like, wait, my throat kind of hurts.
0: No,
3: too.
0: I get that, too. It's insane.
3: It's a placebo.
1: Dude, it's so bad.
0: Yeah, but I walked by. So one of my friends lives at the CCF, and I walked by this morning. And I was like, gonna go walk up to say hi, and he was like, no, you can't come near me, we're quarantined. And I was like,
1: that's
0: what? And he's like, yeah, somebody has bacterial meningitis. And I was like, what? That's like, who gets that? Don't we get vaccinated for that?
1: I don't know, man.
0: I'm pretty sure we have to get vaccinated for that to like be on this campus.
3: Come onto the school.
1: I mean, I'm sure we have them, but
0: that's insane.
2: Do we have any programming?
1: Yeah, I was actually
0: meningitis programming?
1: I don't know if we have meningitis, but I can. I mean, we do have...
2: Yeah, okay.
3: Another quick PSA,
2: like
3: let
2: one.
3: Your food cool down first.
1: Moral
3: of today's show, don't burn your tongue.
0: There's probably a PSA about it.
1: Yeah. I don't know if there's one.
0: What about, like, vaccinations?
1: No. We're going to have to make one. We're going to have to make that happen.
0: Yeah.
1: Anyways, we're going to hit you with that real quick because we've been yapping for a while. We'll give you a brief break and be right back to finish out the show. Keep it tuned at KMNR 89.7 FM.
4: As the weather warms up, you may want to get down and go kayaking. 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Dry Branch is a gravel bar access point. 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Last, Mayfield Spring is another gravel bar access point to the Gasconade River, open 6 a.m. to 10 p.m. If you're looking for a simpler commitment to a kayaking trip, two mentionable lakes in the Phelps County area are Towel Lake, open 4 a.m. to 10 p.m. to motorized and non-motorized boats, located in a Little Prairie Conservation Area, and Roby Lake, open 6 a.m. to 10 p.m., which allows just 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
5: Help me loosen this window screen to free this fly, Yael. 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Do you think its little heart is beating a mile a minute?
6: Do insects even have hearts, Don?
5: Sure they do, but their hearts are somewhat different from human hearts. Like arthropods, insects have an open circulatory system as opposed to our closed circulatory system. Whereas our blood is confined within blood vessels, insect blood, called hemolymph, flows freely throughout the body. Insects do, however, have a vessel along their dorsal side which moves this hemolymph. The abdomen section of the dorsal vessel is considered the insect's heart because it has muscles and ostia, openings that allow hemolymph to enter and exit. Hemolymph enters the heart when it's relaxed. The heart then contracts and pumps the hemolymph through the vessel toward the insect's head. There, hemolymph exits the vessel to flow back through the body cavity, coming into contact with all tissues and organs.
6: I heard that insect blood doesn't carry oxygen. What does hemolymph do for the insect?
5: Hemolymph transports and controls the movement of nutrients, salts, hormones, and metabolic wastes. It maintains body shape and aids in the insect's movement. It also protects the insect from invading bacteria and internal parasites. Among other things, the hydrostatic pressure created by contractions of the heart aids in functions such as hatching, molting, and reproduction. That green, yellow, or clear fluid that you see when an insect is squished is essential to insect survival.
6: Well, I've never heard of an insect heart attack, but just in case, I'll help you let that fly out.
5: This moment of science comes from Indiana University. I'm Don Glass.
6: And I'm Yael Cassander.
1: All right, we are back. We had a lot of conversation in that short little bit that you were gone. We were talking about how hot dogs are actually, they're really high in sodium.
0: Yeah, it says the physiological human limit is 87 hot dogs in one sitting. And it says if you get anywhere near that, you will have severe health problems.
3: Is that a chestnut score?
0: It says it's from competitive eating competitions. So
3: that's got to be a chestnut score.
0: Probably, yeah.
3: Could we get a fact check on that?
1: On what?
0: Dude, you're signed into my account.
1: Dude, I was just seeing that thing's broken right now. What am I looking up? How many hot dogs does Joey's chestnut eat?
3: Yeah.
0: Yeah. What's his record?
3: It might try to give you grand cumulative. You know, he's probably
1: 66.
3: Down 66.
1: That was this year. All time record is 83.
3: By who?
1: I mean, definitely him. Like, it is 10 minutes?
3: Yeah. Okay. That's what I thought. I was like, who else but Joey Chestnut would be down?
2: Whoa, that's dog and bun?
0: How many is
1: dog
0: it?
1: Dog and bun.
0: And bun?
1: That's why he does the dip it in water method.
0: 83 hot dogs and buns in 10 minutes?
1: That's a hot dog every, like, 5 seconds.
0: What in the world?
1: Like, every 7 or 8
3: well,
1: seconds.
3: Well, he doesn't swallow them.
1: Yeah, what does he do with them then?
3: or he doesn't
1: he's just holding them in his mouth.
3: Sorry, he doesn't chew them. He just swallows them.
0: If you'd
3: them.
0: Like, I can share records for other foods like tacos or poutine. Who is looking up the poutine
1: Wait,
0: eating
1: can
0: record?
1: You see, well, can you someone's see looked at the Wikipedia.
0: It might have been me. I've had talk shows where we've talked about Joey Chestnut before.
1: He's an impressive individual.
0: He really is. He really is.
3: Have y'all seen that TikTok clip where it's like the two guys from the army and like, I don't think that you could eat this many marshmallow. Like, it would expand in your stomach. No, it would dissolve. They were having, like, a fight about it. Could you look up how many marshmallows have been eaten in a record?
0: In one sitting?
1: Most marshmallows eaten.
3: Because the guy on the TikTok said he could eat 100. And they were, like,
0: peep-sized.
3: That's
0: not crazy.
1: That's kind of crazy. It's held by Anthony Falzone.
0: That's in 1 minute.
3: How many was
1: 25
3: it?
1: 25 in 1 minute.
3: Well, okay, that's what size marshmallow, though?
1: I'm sure it's like the little campfire ones. With no hands, it's 20
0: mini marshmallows.
1: No, but like, I don't want to know in 1 minute.
3: Wait, can you look up the physical capability of marshmallows that you can eat? Like a peep size?
0: Physiological, like,
3: yeah, like
0: maximum
3: what is the
0: amount?
3: Human limit to eating peeps?
0: I hope somebody's looking at this search history.
1: They're probably like, what went on? before risking dangerous distension, roughly 350 to 390 marshmallows.
3: 390?
0: Dude, you could do that for sure.
3: I could totally down 100.
0: You could do it.
1: 100, yeah, that's like a fourth of of what's dangerous.
3: So the TikTok guy was LARPing. Anyone could do 100.
0: That's what I'm saying. I don't know if anybody could.
3: Joey Chestnut could probably take down like 600.
0: Oh, yeah, for sure.
1: I just can't do the eating a lot. Like, I can eat fast, but I cannot eat a lot. Like, if somebody said, you have 10 Big Macs that you have to eat right now, like, I don't think I could.
0: That's hard.
3: I could probably get down like 6 right
0: now.
3: Code
0: Red's over there smirking. He's like, yeah, I can do it.
2: I don't know. I mean, have you guys ever been to a Brahms before?
0: No.
1: Like the ice
3: I've
1: cream
3: heard
1: place?
3: It's good.
2: Oh, yeah. Like the Oklahoma
1: base.
2: Oh,
1: but
2: chain.
1: It has like a burgers and stuff.
2: Yeah.
1: There. Yeah.
2: Yeah. So Brahms' specialty is they sell a bag of burgers. For $7.20, you can get 5 cheeseburgers.
1: That's pretty good.
0: That's pretty good.
2: When I was working in Oklahoma City this past summer, I would go in on a Sunday and I would buy 2 bag of burgers. One would be for my dinner for the night and have all 5. And the other one I would split up for lunch throughout the week. But I have, in one sitting, had 3 bag of burgers, which is 15 burgers. It's pretty good.
0: You had 15 burgers in one sitting.
1: Are they like small burgers? Or are they?
2: Well,
1: like...
2: I would say they're like if you go to McDonald's and just get like a single patty burger.
1: Okay, yeah.
2: I mean,
1: okay.
2: they're not great big, but they're like normal
3: size.
2: So
3: then you could probably get down 8?
2: I could probably get about 8 Big Macs, probably.
1: That's insane.
0: Wow.
2: Yeah. Just empty stomach, of course.
3: You've been going off of your ratios all of today. Like the, the 15 frozen burgers and the 100 hot dogs are the ratios we were using today.
1: Gosh, that's awesome.
0: Wow. That's impressive.
3: That is impressive.
1: I think I can't even imagine putting that much food in my stomach.

0: I think I put down, like, if it was like a smaller item, I think I could get down like 4 family size bags of chips.
1: Dude, but that's chips. Those are like airy.
2: Yeah, those are like nothing.
1: Especially,
0: you think you would do that much without throwing up, though?
3: That's a lot of salt, though. That's a lot of salt.
1: Is it more sodium than
3: the hot dogs?
2: It might be.
0: Because, like, think about,
1: Do I get to pick the bag of chips?
2: Dude, I'm going or classic Lays.
1: I was gonna say, or are you handing me classic Lays? Because I would get so tired of those.
2: No,
1: so
2: love
1: fast.
2: Classic.
0: No, it's
2: Lays.
0: It's gotta be like a heavier chip than a Lay. All
1: dressed,
0: obviously,
1: dude.
0: You could take down.
2: What about like cheddar ruffles?
0: No, not like that. Those, I mean, like, it's gotta be like a chip like a Dorito, something that's like thicker.
2: Those are not.
0: Because like, they're thicker than a Lay's.
1: But like, I guess.
0: Lay's are like paper.
1: But
0: thin.
1: Like, what about a ruffle?
2: Yeah,
1: like
2: what
1: a
2: about
1: sour
2: ruffles?
1: Cream and onion ruffle?
2: Dude, I'm going cheddar all the way.
1: Cheddar sour cream.
0: Okay, how many bags of chips, like regular mini bag size of chips, do you think that you could take down with Nabev before you had to stop?
1: 10.
2: Oh, I could do more than 10.
1: I mean, like, I'm just a real thirsty guy in general, though. Like, once I get past that first bag, I'm going to be like, wow, I'm really parched.
2: After I get past the first bag, I'm, like, going to forget that I didn't even have water. Like, I'm just going to keep chowing.
1: That's insane.
0: Well, if there's, like, salt and vinegar in there, I might have to yield for the bev a little early.
1: Yeah.
0: Because if I'm just eating 10 bags of salt and vinegar chips and my mouth is just, like, super dry by the end of that, I'm going to have to reach for a nice cherry Pepsi.
1: That's real. Aiden the Blank, is your show at 6?
2: No, it's Code Red.
1: Oh, Code Red's show's coming on at 6, guys. So I reckon we should probably...
3: Oh, it is 6.
1: We should probably hop off and hop off and let him play his music.
2: Yeah.
1: But thanks for tuning in. Hopefully you enjoyed it. I'm sorry we talked about food so much. We're all kind of hungry today. Maybe next week we'll talk about something else.
2: Dude, it's right at dinner time. Like, you can't blame us.
1: It is. Maybe we're enticing people to eat food.
2: Maybe.
0: Should we go out to eat before the next... the next
1: maybe
0: one, that way we're not hungry.
1: That could
3: have
1: be
3: a
1: the
3: food
1: move.
3: Review on air.
0: Ooh, that would be good.
1: That would be actually kind of sick.
0: I'm down.
1: I'm low-key down for that too. But thanks for tuning in. This has been
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The time is currently 6.02 p.m., and you are listening to the show Kicking Rocks with Coda Red. Once again, just like any other show I've done here at KMNR, I've prepared some music here for the week. Primarily, it's all classic rock, southern rock. So, yeah, I think we're going to kick it right on off. We've got some REO Speedwagon coming up here first, so here's Riding the Storm out. So keep it tuned.

0: message I learned from my adoptive mom. She said sometimes you just gotta hold on and know we'll get through this. Mom, we are so high up. Hold my hand.
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5: 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This is the show Kickin' Rocks with Coda Red. The last three songs you just heard were Riding the Storm Out by REO Speedwagon, Back Where You Belong by 38 Special, and then lastly, Shaken by Eddie Money. Coming up next here, we've got some Seeger for all you folks out there. Here's Roll Me Away by Bob Seeger, so keep it tuned.

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This is Coda Red bringing you the show, Kickin' Rocks. The last three songs you just heard were Roll Me Away by Bob Seger, Golden Country by REO Speedwagon, and then lastly, Pink Houses by John Mellencamp. Before we go into our next song here, we're going to do another little bit of programming here. Earlier you heard

0: heard an ad council about the virtues of adopting. This time we're going to hear a bird note. Now, on what type of bird? I don't know. Let's just look here. Here we go. Scissor-tailed flycatcher. That's what we're going to listen about here. That's what we're going to listen to here today on KMNR 89.7 FM. You're going to be hearing a bird note. So here, keep it tuned.
1: This is bird note. That's one of the country's most unforgettable birds, a scissor-tailed flycatcher. And right now, they're migrating north to nest in the open country of Texas, Oklahoma, and the South Central region. The scissor-tailed flycatcher goes beyond elegant. It's truly a fanciful bird, robin-sized, the palest of silver grays, with a slender, deeply forked tail that's longer than its body. And when the scissor tail lifts its wings, it flashes vivid salmon pink flanks and underwings. Stunning! Most of the scissor tail's closest relatives have normal length tails. But with that extra length and the scissor-shaped structure comes incredible agility in flight. As the bird flies, it can spread and fold its tail, dramatically altering the surface area. It's almost like a scissor tail has an extra pair of wings as it twists in midair, chasing down an insect. When displaying to a female, the male scissor tail flies straight up and dives steeply down again and again, opening and closing its tail. And to top it off, he may even perform a reverse midair somersault, flashing his pink sides and that long streamer of a tail in the same instant. Breathtaking. For BirdNut, I'm Mike Stein.
0: Hello and welcome back. That was a bird note here on KMNR 89.7 FM. Coming up next here, we've got a special request from my girlfriend. Coming up next here, we've got a little bit of Eagles. We've got You Never Cry Like a Lover from On the Border. So here's the Eagles.

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You are listening to the show Kickin' Rocks with Coda Red. The last three songs you just heard were You Never Cry Like a Lover by the Eagles, Train Train by Blackfoot, and then lastly, Wild Night by Van Morrison. I've got three more songs coming up here for the hour, but I'll play two and then come right back to you listeners. So coming up here next, we've got some George Thorogood for all you listeners out there. Here's Who Do You Love by George Thorogood in the Delaware Destroyers.

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This is Coda Red bringing you the show, Kicking Rocks. I've got one last song here for the hour. Appreciate you listening to the show here. Very last song here is dedicated towards Frank Beard, who just passed from ZZ Top. So keep it tuned here at KMNR. Thank you very much.